A short meditation from the wisdom of the saints. It is easy enough to feel drawn to good, healthy people who have pleasant manners, but that is only natural love, not charity. A mother does not love her sick or possibly deformed child because he is lovable, but because she is his mother. We must pray to the Holy Ghost to put into our hearts that selfless devotion, which nature has put into hers. St. Robert Bellarmine.

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1: Today is the 18th Sunday after Pentecost. I ask your prayers for the new seminarians who just entered St. Thomas Aquinas Seminary in Virginia. I was told there are 40 young men, 40 young men entering this year, which is certainly a record regarding numbers. Although we are not about quantity, we do thank God for that great grace. And many of our young men themselves from this parish have entered, different alumni. So do pray for them. Also pray for the superiors and those seminarians already there to receive so many young seminarians whom they have to train in all the realms of life. And they will be on retreat this coming week, the Ignatian retreat, some of them for their first time. And if you recall your own first Ignatian retreat, it could be horrifying to really look in the depths of your soul, what you are, how you've been. And if you've never made a retreat, I encourage you wholeheartedly to make one as well. Today is Holy Name Sunday, so just a recollection for all the Holy Name men to say their pledge and will be recited together after the High Mass. I would like to thank all of you in two realms. Firstly, for the men to attend the Holy Name Society meeting last Thursday. It was quite well attended. It was a packed classroom at the school. Certainly many more men could have attended, but nevertheless, I do thank those there to initiate this revival of the society. And I ask all of you men again to keep interested, to let Colin Gallagher know if you wish to receive the materials. So going forward, we can have a strength of men so that the women can follow, seeing that good example. Also, for those attending the Rosary procession yesterday, we thank God for the weather, but thanks to many of you attending a public procession for the 15 decades of the Rosary offered in Syracuse itself. Many heads were turned towards us, which again is just a grace for them to see Our Lady, the Queen of Heaven, being honored. I do apologize, always, but certainly last week, for any of the mistakes in the bulletin. We had a Mass schedule which did not exist. It was not in one place, but in another. We are trying to iron out those details. But on that note, I do encourage you, if you have not yet signed up for an email communication from the parish, that is a very simple way for us to communicate an error. But if you don't have email or wish not to receive it, again, it would just be a little difficult to acknowledge you on these different adjustments. But please, again, contact the office if you have not yet received emails, because we have been sending out numerous ones for the parish list. If you wish to be on it, please let us know. Regarding the school, you have off tomorrow for all the students. They can rejoice for this national holiday. So I encourage them to rest and recreate in a wholesome manner. And also just a reminder, as our patroness's feast on Wednesday, so we will have a classes in the morning, a eventful afternoon, but we all will attend Mass at 11:15, a solemn High Mass. But therefore I ask that no parishioners attend that Mass, because it will be very filled with students and teachers. So the 11:15 Mass on Wednesday, I ask that no parishioners attend that due to room. And also on Friday, we have a half day of classes due to the Rosary Festival, which begins at 3 p.m. And there's an insert to the bulletin to notate all of those details, which again, I encourage all of you parishioners to attend as much as you can. Please note as well, in the front of the bulletin, we have an emergency contact number that is to be solely used for extreme unction or death-threatening circumstances. I hope never to receive a phone call on that number, but nevertheless, a priest will always have that phone on them, on ring and not silent. And so again, that will be for the strict need of any extreme unction or, again, death-threatening need. Please note that that is in the bulletin starting today. An update for the school fundraiser. I do thank you parents and students and those benefacting this great event. We are about a quarter of the way to our goal, although we are half the way there in time. So please note the difference there. We are about 17,000 in earnings, but nevertheless wishing to gather $80,000 there. So please continue to pray and strive to encourage others to support this fundraiser for our school. Today after Mass, we will have the adult catechism. I encourage all of you just after Mass to go right down into the basement, same seating arrangement as here, and God willing, we can have our first well-attended adult catechism. All of you are invited, but certainly it might be difficult for children and you might have things to do. But don't forget, Sunday is a day of rest and a day to learn more about your faith and not day to just sleep it away nor to busy yourself with unnecessary frivolities. On that note, regarding children, if you wish to have, in a sense, a babysitting atmosphere available, just let me know and I will strive to see if anyone is willing, some of the young youth, to help that, to allow you to attend those events more concentrated. And it will be recorded, so if you do miss, God willing, you can still listen to it on your own time. Regarding the move of the church, I just ask that if you have any personal items here that might have been left over years, you might be doing certain duties and keep things here that are your personal items, I ask that you, as a courtesy, just take them with you sooner than later, as starting at the end of this month, I'm going to do a general walkthrough and start pointing out things that we will keep or discard. And certainly I don't want to have any of your personal items involved there. So just a fair warning to take what is yours and please leave what is not yours. After Mass, it is the second Sunday, so I will bless any religious articles that you need. But I ask, because it is a Catechism Sunday, to only bring what is necessary this month as we change to the first Sunday of the month next month for the blessing of articles. And of course, I encourage any mothers, any women, for the mother's blessing to come up on those occasions. And today, if there are any there, please feel free to come. That is more of a necessity. I would be very honored to give you that blessing. And just regarding the choir, so I just make a reference to the bulletin for the announcement of the new choir directors. I do thank Mrs. Lenhard for her great years of dedication, but she has asked to resign from her position in charge of the church choir. So I've generously accepted, although, of course, she did a great job. But we have asked that she be replaced by Brian Delisle and his future spouse, Nicole Luca. They will be married at the end of November. So just please note the transition of that. Everything is in the bulletin for you. But I ask that any choir member, current or future, to contact Brian to let them know that you're interested, as they will try now to gather everyone on the same page to go forward. But then regarding the children's choir and the polyphony, we're trying to iron things out and we will publicize very shortly those involved with that. We will delegate it to another talented person, not Brian Delisle or Miss Luca. But nevertheless, we will put that in there, and we are currently going to have all of the different liturgical songs for, again, the glory of God and the edification of you faithful. For today's Mass, the epistle is taken from 1 Corinthians chapter 1. Brethren, I give thanks to my God always for you, for the grace of God that is given you in Christ Jesus, that in all things you are made rich in him, in all utterance and in all knowledge, as the testimony of Christ was confirmed in you, so that nothing is wanting to you in any grace, wanting for the manifestation of our Lord Jesus Christ, who also will confirm you into the end without crime in day of the coming of our Lord Jesus Christ. The Gospel is taken from St. Matthew chapter 9. At that time, Jesus, entering a boat, passed over the water and came into his own city. And behold, they brought him one sick of the palsy, lying in a bed. And Jesus, seeing their faith, said to the man sick of the palsy, "Be of good heart, son, thy sins are forgiven you." And behold, some of the scribes said within themselves, "He blasphemes." And Jesus, seeing their thoughts, said, "Why do you think evil in your hearts? Whether is it easier to say, 'Thy sins are forgiven you,' or to say, 'Arise and walk'? But that you may know that the Son of Man hath power on earth to forgive sins," he said to the man sick of the palsy, "Arise, take up thy bed, and go into thy house." And he arose and went into his house, and the multitude, seeing it, feared and glorified God, who had given such power to men. Thus are the words of the Holy Gospel. In the name of the Father, and of the Son, and of the Holy Ghost, amen. Last week we spoke of the heart of our family, the family as our parish, the family as the Catholic Church. We have one heart. The heart is the Blessed Virgin Mary. Following that understanding of one heart for one family, we want to consider that question of unity. How, if we do have one heart, if we have accepted Our Lady as such in the mystical body of Christ, we will want to be unified. We will want the same blood to pass through our veins as will go through her heart. This unity, of course, is important for us going forward. We want to be unified in our work, in our thoughts, in our ambitions. As St. Pius X would say, unified in all things. Of course, it is difficult to stay on the same page in every aspect of life. It is hard to all look alike, to all do the same thing in our daily lives. But that is not the question. It is at the heart of our family, at the essentials of our life, are we the same? We will be able to achieve this unity if we are marked with Our Lady, if we fight with her, and that is the question of being Knights of Mary. Next week, between the Masses, is our first and not last enrollment as Knights of Mary, an option for you to dedicate yourselves to her through the means of St. Maximilian Kolbe, to be enrolled in the Miraculous Medal, to make a consecration before God Himself in the Blessed Sacrament, to oblige yourself to say an ejaculation every day for the rest of your lives, and to strive to promote devotion to her, especially through this Miraculous Medal. But before you make a commitment, before you think that it's not for you, let us see the purpose and the power of this medal. Because this medal is what this whole consecration evolves around. Saint Maximilian Kolbe himself saw the power, not in himself as a priest, and for us, not in himself as a saint. Did he have much power? But he had power as an instrument of Almighty God and as an instrument of Our Lady's work, the Miraculous Medal. He one day was at his office writing different works, doing his business, and a man came to him and said, "Father, I wish to show my goodbyes, to express my thanks. I am leaving. I am going away from this town." And Father Maximilian Kolbe, being a good priest, caring for the souls under his care, he said, "Would you like to go to confession?" He knew this man needed to make a good confession. He was not ready to die. He was therefore not ready to travel, as so many people die while traveling. The man said, "No, thank you, Father. I have other things to do, and my train is about to go. I must bid my goodbyes." Father Maximilian did not force, but had his confidence in Almighty God and Our Lady. He said, "Before you go, may you at least do me the favor to take this gift with you." The man said, "Certainly." And Father Maximilian gave him a miraculous medal. The man left and was about to board his train and came back. While Father was just doing his normal work, writing his letters, doing his business, with no qualms of conscience, with no anxiety, but knowing that this man, with the grace of God and through his own volition, would respond to the power of Our Lady. The man came back and knocked at his door, and Father heard his confession. That is one of so many miracles, not of Father Maximilian, not of a priest, but of Our Lady. There's one more significant example of the power of this medal. There is, in this world, no names mentioned, of a former satanic wizard, a Satanist, wizard, who performs spells and does all these magnificent things in the eyes of the world. He one day, being a Satanist, wished to destroy the unity of groups. And he speaks that he used to go to different Protestant groups and go and attend the services. His whole goal was to disunify, to break down the church. And he brags that he broke up 120 different churches through slandering, through detraction, through gossip, through murmuring. He would hear the little homilies that were given. He would talk over different coffee and donuts. He would go to people's houses and say, "Did you know what that person said? Do you know what they think of you?" And he accomplished the breakdown of numerous churches. No matter how long it took, that was his mission as a Satanist, to break up the unity of churches. One day he was in a mall. He was working, of course, all wizards have to be disguised. So he was working as a teller at a jewelry shop amidst the mall. And one day this lady came with her daughter to buy some earrings. And amidst the shopping, he commented and was holding a conversation with this mother. And while trying to purchase the earrings, she said, "Well, I have one thing for you." And takes out of her purse a miraculous medal and said, "Please take this." This man, a satanic wizard, notates for us through his conferences, which you could read and hear, that when he held that miraculous medal in his hand, he felt more power than he ever felt in his whole life. He is a wizard. He does many bad things. He had so much power to destroy churches. He had that medal and he kept it. And he is now a Roman Catholic parishioner who converted in the early 2000s, not through any person's sacrifice, not through anyone's prayers, but through the almighty power of God through his Mother Mary. It is that medal, and it is that medal which you wish possibly to wear, but it's not for you only to convert and to perfect yourselves, but it is for you to distribute, to be an apostle, a knight of the Blessed Virgin Mary. If it can convert a Satanist, can it not convert our neighbor? Is your neighbor a Satanist? Most likely not. But there are so many bad people out there in the world we meet every day. How many people in the mall are actually a disguised wizard? We come in contact with very dangerous people who wish to destroy the unity of our hearts, of our families. And therefore, it is this knighthood of Mary which we wish to unify under the mantle of Mary by wearing miraculous medals and to distribute them. I ask all of you one last time to think, if you wish to be dedicated to Mary in this way and not only in others, it might not be for you now, but those who make this dedication next week, it will be your mission to make all of us part of this knighthood. We are not here to fight every day as if it were a battle to be won. But we must fight this battle as the reserves, to prepare to fight when it's ready. We have to be always prepared, always wearing our armor, always having ammunition by our side, so that when the time comes, when we're called, when the time is necessary, we are prepared. And of course, most of us are soldiers of Christ. But can we claim to be ready right now to fight against a satanic wizard? Hopefully, we say in the negative. But that is why we wish to take on this extra help of being a Knight of Mary, which unless you have enrolled in this dedication, you are not a strict Knight of Mary. And that is the motivation to do so. And therefore, you will have not only a medal upon you which was blessed, but you will be enrolled in the medal which makes you yourself holy. For a seminarian, his first cassock is blessed, and no subsequent cassock is blessed, because he is enrolled in the cassock. If you were enrolled in a scapular, the first scapular is blessed, and no subsequent scapular is necessary to have blessed. And the same for the miraculous medal. If you are enrolled in the miraculous medal, no subsequent miraculous medal, because you may go through hundreds. You might take it off your neck and give it to your friend who is in need, and you get another, and you give others. It is that knighthood which we wish to join. I pray that all of you consider, and all of you stand forward with that great energy to show that we are united, not necessarily externally, but internally, through this devotion to the Blessed Virgin Mary. And therefore, we can truly honor her in the feast coming, the maternity on the 11th, the Fatima apparition on the 13th, and know that through this course of October, we will be united, palpitating the blood of Mary, and God willing, glorifying him, not only now, but for all eternity. In the name of the Father, and of the Son, and of the Holy
2: Spirit. The consecration of the parish to Saint Joseph. O glorious Patriarch and Patron of the Catholic Church, O Virgin Spouse of God and Guardian and Foster Father of the Word Incarnate, in the presence of Jesus and Mary, our parish chooses Thee this day to be our Guardian and Father. O Thou whom God has constituted Head of the Holy Family, accept us, we beseech Thee, though utterly unworthy, to be poor little servants in Thy Holy House. Present us to Thy Immaculate Spouse, ask her also to accept us as servants and to adopt us as children. With her, teach us, Thou who art a master of the interior life, how to converse constantly with Jesus and how to serve Him faithfully in all things to the end of our lives. To Thy custody was committed the living bread of heaven to be dispensed to Thy starving brethren. Oh, with Mary, help us to prepare the poor stables of our hearts to receive worthily and often the bread of our salvation. Let us receive it from thy hands and from those of Mary as often as we approach the holy table. Oh, our tender and watchful Father, we hereby consecrate our parish to thee, and we firmly propose and resolve never to leave thee, and never to say or do anything, nor to suffer anyone under our charge to say or do anything against thy honor. O thou, head of the house of God upon earth, in faithful imitation of Jesus and Mary, we place our parish and all our concerns under thy care and protection. To thee, after Jesus and Mary, we consecrate our bodies and souls with all their faculties, our spiritual progress, our homes, and all our affairs and undertakings. Forsake us not, but adopt us as servants and children of the Holy Family. Watch over us at all times, especially in the last hour of our lives on earth. Then visit and soul and strengthen us with Jesus and Mary, that with them and thee we may sing the praises of the adorable Trinity for all eternity. Amen.
3: I give thanks to my God always for you, for the grace of God that is given you in Jesus Christ, that in all things you are made rich in him. In the name of the Father, the Son, and the Holy Ghost. Amen. Beautiful words of the epistle of today's Mass, which I think sum up well my sentiments for you, dear friends. When we pause and reflect, maybe today, to go back to the very creation of the world, when God made all things, he saw what he made and he said, it is good. Or what God makes is always good. But of all creation, the material world that God made, there's this particular love that God had in his creation, and that was for mankind. God had a very particular and very special love for mankind, far above any of the other material creatures, because only men and angels can return God love in thanksgiving for being God. And we see in the book of Genesis that God spoke with Adam. God would, the Bible sort of puts in a very simple way for us to understand, God walked with Adam. God spoke to Adam as a friend would speak to a friend. And as we know, the tragic reality that Adam betrayed that friendship. And he offended God, he sinned. Adam and Eve, they sinned, and they were cast out of the garden. But God, for all that, would not cast them off forever. He promised them the Messiah in the book of Genesis. I'll put enmity between your seed and her seed, and she shall crush your head. Telling them and preparing them for the Redeemer. And as time progressed, then God would again speak to the children of Adam, first in a very clear and express manner, to the man he would later call Abraham. Abraham, he would say to him, you would be the father of many nations. But in reality, when Abraham died, he was not the father of much. Not much to speak of at all. But that's because the being the father of many nations referred to being the ancestor through which he would bring forth into due time the Messiah, the Son of God in the flesh, who would be born forth in and through the Blessed Virgin Mary, through the Incarnation. But then after his speaking to Abraham, who would call away from the Mesopotamia, part of the world known as Ur of the Chaldees, where at the age of 75 he was called out to walk away from these idolatrous people, where I will make you a covenant with you, and you will be the father of many nations. But as these people they continued to walk forward. God would now speak to another man, but this time even in a more intimate way, Moses. So God would speak to Moses not only as he spoke to Abraham in a voice, now he would speak to Moses in a very mystical way. He would appear to Moses in a burning bush on Mount Sinai, and Moses would be commanded to go forth and deliver his people from the constraint of Egypt and of Pharaoh. And you all know that story. So he led them through the Red Sea by the miraculous power of God. He delivered them into the desert. And in the desert, God told them to go forth into the land of Canaan, but they were afraid. So God would spend the next 40 years building up their confidence and trusting God, and God would look out for them. But there, when Moses went back up to the mountain, this time with the people at the foot of the mountain, and the mountain began to smoke with fire and lightning and thunder and roaring, and the people were terrified. And Moses would come down after 40 days with the Ten Commandments. And they would command the Levites to put to death those who were caught in the act of idolatry, in order to keep the doctrine intact of the living God in preparation for the Messiah to come, so they would recognize him. But what an interesting thing takes place is when Moses goes to speak with God this time, and he comes back, his face is aglow, is glowing, so much, so bright that the people couldn't look upon Moses. Not only were they terrified, but the brightness of his face became so bright, they couldn't even look upon his face. So they asked him, please put a cover over your face, a veil. And since then, that time, the Israelites, when they went in prayer, they would wear a veil over their head. It was only in Christ that the men, the priest, when he goes to the altar, he uncovers his head. Why? Because we have now received the fullness of revelation in Jesus Christ. But that brightness, because he merely stood before a burning bush. How bright and how amazing is our God. That's why St. Thomas Aquinas says, when our Lord transfigured at Mount Tabor, which we're familiar with, that was his normal brightness. He had to hide it so the people could converse with him, so he could accomplish his mission. The brightness of our God, the greatness of our God. And God would then continue to speak with other prophets throughout, after Moses. But eventually, the voice of the prophets died out. So about 400 years before the coming of the Messiah, there was no voice of the prophets. Gone. And then finally John the Baptist to prepare the people for our Lord, and then our Lord himself, who is the fullness of truth, God in the flesh. And all this to remind us that if God walked with Adam, our Lord came back to walk with us, and he did. True God, true man, in our very midst. And if God in the Old Testament spoke to the prophets in a passing event, our Lord would say, speaking of this, he would say to them about Moses. He would say to them, Moses gave you not bread from heaven, but my Father gives you the true bread from heaven. For the bread of God, that which comes down from heaven, is myself, and I give this to the life of the world. And they said unto him in response, if this be the case, Lord, give us this bread always. The people knew the right response to make. If Moses didn't give us bread from heaven, he just gave us manna, and our Lord points out, they ate the manna and they still died eventually. So it really wasn't that great. Our Lord came to give us something greater. Adam was privileged to walk with God, to talk with God. Moses was privileged to see the burning bush. And the Israelites were privileged to have this food that perished in the end, was food, but privileged. Our Lord says, I come to give you something greater than Adam and Eve received, something greater than Moses received, and even something greater than Moses gave you. He came to give us himself, not as a passing reality, but as a living and permanent food in our midst, in the Blessed Sacrament. And this is a very profound point. St. Ignatius of Antioch, already in the second century, would say that I hunger for the bread of God, the flesh of Jesus Christ. I long to drink of his blood, the gift of unending love. He saw what it was. It's not food for our belly. It's food for our hearts and our minds. The Old Testament, they were given food for their bellies. Our Lord didn't come to give us food for the belly. He came to give us a greater reality. He didn't come to give us a mere symbol, as the Protestants say, a wafer, which is a mockery of God and his power. If Moses could give them food from heaven, a wafer is nothing. It's dirt in comparison to what Moses gave us. So Moses would become greater than Christ, and that would be blasphemy. Our Lord didn't come to give us a wafer. He didn't come to give us food for the belly, but food for our hearts and minds that would transform us into him. And this is why St. Ignatius would call it the medicine of immortality. And speaking of this fire that Moses saw in the burning bush, the bush that was on fire but would not be consumed. St. Ephrem, explaining this point, says, in relation to the Blessed Sacrament, we receive a greater fire. He says to us that this is the fire and the Spirit. That is, whenever a believer partakes with faith of this bread, they are consumed both by fire, that is the Holy Ghost, and the Spirit, the divine presence of God in our midst. And we are transformed, he says, by this fire. How? Because it burns out sin, burns out fear, and it leads us to a spiritual transformation, leading us to eternal life. This bread, in partaking of it, we become like unto him. Earthly food, it becomes a part of us. This supernatural bread makes us a part of our Lord Jesus Christ. We become more and more like unto our Lord. And so St. Ephrem, building on the words of St. Ignatius of Antioch, says, it is indeed a medicine of immortality and a fiery medicine that rekindles believers to life through the divine blood. It draws us more and more into the plan of God. And that's why St. Paul will say, in our Lord Jesus Christ, you have not received the spirit of bondage, again in fear, but you have received the spirit of adopted sons, whereby we cry, Abba, Father. We've received greater than Adam. We've received greater than Moses. We've received greater than all the prophets that came before. A greater than Solomon, says our Lord, dwelled in your midst. Our Lord didn't come to just impart wisdom. In the Bible, New Testament, the teachings of our Lord, the wisdom is beyond comprehension. A few lines of our Lord are far smarter than all the great wise men that came before him in any other religion in the world. But our Lord, for all that, didn't come to give us mere wisdom. He didn't come to give us mere words. He came to give us his living presence in our midst. The precious body, blood, soul, and divinity of God given to us. And I think we have forgotten often what it is we have in our midst. And we see this often with our remiss attitude towards our Lord in the Blessed Sacrament. Recently, speaking to a very close friend, I said to them, you know, as you get older in life, my wish is for you to draw closer to the Mass, to draw closer to the Blessed Sacrament by means of perhaps shifting where you live to closer to one of our chapels where you have regular access to the sacraments. And if you're not going to do that, my response was to this person, then there's no need for you to move. There's no need for you to shift. Stay where you are. Because if it's the movement is not towards motivated for you to draw closer to our Lord, if it's purely motivated, well, I'll have a more comfortable place. Well, as I said to my friend, you know, me and you, we don't care about comfort. This is never our motive in life, to be more comfortable, to have a more nicer place. This is should never motivate us for anything. Worldly attitude. Your sentiment must be, my move is to draw me closer to our Lord. And anything in our life that doesn't draw us closer towards our Lord in the Blessed Sacrament is a wasted action, is a vain and empty action for which we are going to have to render an account. You know, often we as Catholics, we have a great devotion and love for the relics of the saints and the martyrs. And so we should, because they're an extension of our Lord. But for all that, we have something greater than any of the relics and all the relics put together, our Lord in the Blessed Sacrament. And you know, we often are in a great love for the miraculous stories in our faith. And again, we should love them because they come from the power of our Lord. And we often will make pilgrimages to places of miraculous healings like Lourdes. And in Lourdes, over 72 documented official scientifically confirmed miracles. Not that science confirms them, but science can say that scientifically these healings cannot be explained. And yet there are over 7,000 registered miraculous healings. But what we often forget is that over 60% of those healings took place before the Blessed Sacrament. And one particular story that remains in my mind is a young boy who had his hip bone had degenerated because of the illness of tuberculosis. And he put in his mind that our Lord can heal me. So he asked his parents to take him to Lourdes. And there, kneeling down, being laid on a stretcher, as the priest came down, as was often the practice every day, the procession with the Blessed Sacrament in the evening, as the priest passed by, this little 12-year-old boy, he grabbed hold of the humor veil and he wouldn't let the priest move on. And the crowd began to try to snatch the boy's hands away. And the boy said, no, I will not. I will not let go until I am cured. And the boy hung on tenaciously. And a few minutes later, he let go and stood up and was totally cured. And the crowd raised him up on their shoulder and rejoiced with this young boy. This young boy understood that what we see in the New Testament, like the blind man, who when they asked him to be silent, he cried out all the more. Because he understood who was passing by. He was blind physically, but spiritually he could see. He understood. This is the Messiah, the one we longed for. If he is in our midst, imagine what he can do for me. And he kept yelling out all the more. The human respect didn't move him. But his confidence in the power of our Lord is what moved him. And like this little boy was convinced of the power of our Lord in his midst. And he was healed. It is the same our Lord Jesus Christ who says to us in the New Testament, he that eats my flesh and drinks my blood has everlasting life, and I will raise him up on the last day. For my flesh is meat indeed, and my blood is drink indeed. He that eats my flesh and drinks my blood abides in me, and I in him. And that is the purpose of the Blessed Sacrament. In fact, that is the whole purpose of the entire law. The whole purpose of the whole of the Old Testament was to unite God, to be united with man. The whole concept of blood sacrifices had no purpose, meaning, or value, excepting that they pointed to the blood and the sacrifice of our Lord. And our Lord didn't come on earth to seek the cross. He came to pursue us in and through the cross. Why did he pursue us in and through the cross? Because Adam and Eve fell through the tree. So he came to pursue us through the tree. They fell through disobedience. Our Lord came to redeem us through obedience. They fell in love with a material thing. Our Lord's heart was pierced by a material thing for us, to show us how that we ought to love and the extent of his love for us. It was all about that, that we might be in him and he in us. The sacrifices of the old law have no purpose, meaning, or value but in our Lord Jesus Christ. We should feel saddened for the blindness of modern day Jews who think that any sacrifice is actually capable of remitting the least iota of sin. It's not capable of doing anything. Only in as much as it points to the blood of our Lord Jesus Christ, who is true God and true man. He came in our midst, and you know, it's like Pope Leo XIII explained that, referring to the Blessed Sacrament. He says that unlike any miracle in our faith, this one is the most unique of all the miracles. And he explains why. He says, this miracle is the greatest of its kind, for here all the laws of nature are suspended. The whole substance of bread and the whole substance of wine are changed into the body and the blood of Christ. And yet, the appearance of bread and wine still remain suspended by the power of God. Just like in the New Testament, if it wasn't by a very special power of God holding back the brightness of our Lord, the people would be blinded by the presence of Christ. Because if the material creation, like the sun, we can't get close to it and look at it for too long without becoming blinded, how much the brightness of the Creator? The same thing in relation to our Lord. While he was on earth, he had to hold back that brightness so we could see him, eat with him, talk with him, communicate with him. So the same thing he does in the Blessed Sacrament. He has to hide by a miraculous power his body and blood as they truly are, by keeping in a suspended way the mere appearance of bread and wine. Otherwise we could not, we would be too terrified to approach our Lord. So he accommodates himself for us so that we may approach him, so that we may not have an excuse to hinder ourselves from coming to him. So eagerly does he want to abide in us, that we may abide in him. He hides this divinity. He hides this body and blood under the appearance, and only appearance, because there is no bread, there is no wine at all. There's only appearance of bread and wine. And God keeps it by a miraculous power to accommodate himself for us and to increase our faith, because we know this is takes place by our faith. And this is what gives us the merit. When in faith we come believing and understanding this is the true body, blood, soul, and divinity of our Lord Jesus Christ. The same Jesus Christ who walked on earth 2,000 years ago, who's the same God of that spoke to Adam, the God of Abraham, of Isaac, of Jacob, is in our midst. And will remain so until the end of time for our sake, because we need him, not because he needs us. And what's a very important thing in all this is that throughout the Old Testament, and understand this, and a person recently said it to me, and I said, you are 100% wrong on this point. How can our God be the God that spoke of in the Old Testament when The Jews in the Old Testament, who are called the people of God, were so unfaithful, were so evil in many of the things they did. Yeah, but you missed the point I said. They were unfaithful. We are also unfaithful, let's be honest. We also have betrayed our Lord many times. But God was always faithful to His promise. This is why God in the Old Testament made a pact with His people, a covenant. Because He wanted to hold them accountable. But they refused. They were unfaithful. They broke the covenant. But God always kept His side of the bargain. God was always faithful, despite their infidelity. And that's important for us, because the same God is faithful to us, despite our infidelity and despite, as we see today, let's be honest, the universal apostasy of the greater number of bishops and the priests in the crisis in the church. Their wickedness does not make God any less loving, kind, or generous towards us. This is how good and great is our God. And even our sins, do not hinder us if we acknowledge them, we go to confession for them, from coming back to our Lord in the Blessed Sacrament. And any idea, any inclination that should make us think like this is but an act of pride, an idea inspired by the devil. This is not the spirit of our Lord. Because our Lord is faithful despite our infidelity. And our Lord wants us to abide in Him and Him in us. Knowing that of our own, we are not capable of being faithful. And that's why St. Paul points out, the whole of the old law, no one was able to keep it. Because you can't keep the law without God's grace. Just knowing that there are commandments doesn't mean you're going to keep them. You need the grace of God to keep them. And unless you remain in His grace, you are going to be unfaithful. And our Lord knows this of us. And how do we remain in His grace? By our union with Him in the Mass and in the Blessed Sacrament. In the Mass and in the Blessed Sacrament. It gives us this, as St. Ephrem

And it took me a few months, and I do apologize, it took me a few months to get to it. I knew it wasn't important in the sense it wasn't something of urgency or they were worried about something. I knew it was just a thank you note. But when I got back recently, I pulled out this letter. And I was very touched by what they wrote, but more particularly in it, one line in it. Well, overall, was to thank me for the years of guidance, being a fatherly figure for them and preparing them and helping them and assisting them. There was one line that touched me the most. And it kind of reminded me of something I had forgotten. They said to me, "And Father, it was you all those many years ago that gave me my first Holy Communion." Wow, I had forgotten. Sometimes you forget over the years all those souls that you prepare, the souls that you assist. But what a great privilege and honor to know that this young person still remembered this and was touched by that. Most people, I don't even remember what I did yesterday. But this young person remembered. You know, in the height of his great success and military achievements, one day a number of his generals, speaking here of Napoleon Bonaparte, a number of his generals came to ask him what was the greatest day of his life. And he said to them, and they thinking that he was going to talk about some great battle he had become victorious in, he said, "The greatest and the most happiest day of my life was the day of my first Holy Communion. Because on that day, I was the most closest to God." And he never forgot that day. And it reminded me of a friend, one of our parishioners in a previous chapel I was in. He was an orphan in his youth, brought up by the church. And he said to me, "I never forgot, still to this day as an old man, the day of my first Holy Communion." And he said, like Napoleon, "The most happiest day of my life." And, you know, and reflecting on what he said, it always struck me that Don Bosco always said that those who make their first Holy Communion well will be sure one day to be saved. And when you think about it, and I'm thinking about this particular parishioner, because even though in his years later on, like most people in the 60s and 70s, he probably fell away from the faith, became very lax, very worldly, very successful materially. For all that he had, he was never really happy. But when he paused and reflected on what really gave him happiness and peace of soul, it was our Lord in the Blessed Sacrament. And so in the later years of his life, the years which I knew him, he was there every day at Mass, every day at Communion, regular confession. Not only was he there at Mass every day, but he would ask the Father, "Could I serve Mass this morning?" An old man who could barely kneel, but eager to serve Mass. And I often think how much merit he had attained in those last years, ability to make reparation for his sins of his youth, the sins of his earlier years where he fell away. But his first Holy Communion and the grace that he received always called him back. It's like when Adam sinned in the garden. Adam didn't go looking for God to apologize. God went looking for man. God went looking for Adam and called for Adam, "Where are you?" And it's our Holy Communions where our Lord will call us in our life. Call us to come make a visit. Call us to get to confession. Call us to abide in him and him in us. Because this is his desire. God loves to dwell in the midst of us, to be with us in our joys and in our sorrows. He wants us to invite him into our lives and into our very depth of our being, the very depth of our hearts. He is saddened when we walk away from him. He keeps calling us lifelong to draw closer to him. And this is an encouragement for all of us. And it's a privilege and a joy for us priests to not only prepare people for their first communion, to give them their first communion, but even in some ways, if I could say, even greater joy, to give them the last Holy Communion.

0: in the Vatican. I think of a parishioner who recently died in this week or last week. An old man, the last few years that I knew him, again, the last maybe 30, 40 years of his life, a daily mass attendant, daily communicant. And it was very interesting. One of our parishioners said to me, and he said, I know him well. I said, well, that's very strange, because usually the old people keep to themselves. They don't have time for, they don't talk to anyone, and they just go home. He said, now this man, when I came to mass, first time, he welcomed me, he sat with me, he talked to me. He was very friendly and very kind to me. I'm indebted to him. And this man was a daily communicant, devout. And for us, it's a joy when these people pass this life, because we don't have a doubt about their final resting abode. They live with our Lord, they died with our Lord, they've gone to our Lord. And this should be our goal. And in our youth, sometimes that can be difficult. But the encouragement is to stay with our Lord, to draw closer to our Lord. And for me, to give you the sentiments that perhaps we should have, is the sentiments that I try to make my own, which come from the children of Fatima, that was taught to them by the angel of Fatima. The very beautiful words, O my God, I believe, I adore, I hope, and I love you. And I ask pardon for those who do not believe, who do not adore, and who do not love you. Most Holy Trinity, Father, Son, and Holy Ghost, I adore thee profoundly, and I offer you the most precious body, blood, soul, and divinity of Jesus Christ, present in all the tabernacles of the world, in reparation for the outrages, the sacrileges, and the indifference by which he is offended. And through the infinite merits of his most sacred heart and the Immaculate Heart of Mary, I beg the conversion of poor sinners. In the name of the Father, the Son, Holy Ghost. Amen.
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The consecration of the parish to St. Joseph. O glorious Patriarch and Patron of the Catholic Church, O Virgin Spouse of God and Guardian and Foster Father of the Word Incarnate, in the presence of Jesus and Mary, our parish chooses Thee this day to be our Guardian and Father. O Thou whom God has constituted Head of the Holy Family, accept us, we beseech Thee, though utterly unworthy, to be poor little servants in Thy holy house. Present us to Thy Immaculate Spouse,

0: I ask her also to accept us as servants and to adopt us as children. With her, teach us, thou who art a master of the interior life, how to converse constantly with Jesus and how to serve him faithfully in all things to the end of our lives. To thy custody was committed the living bread of heaven to be dispensed to thy starving brethren. Oh, with Mary, help us to prepare the poor stables of our hearts to receive worthily and often the bread of our salvation. Let us receive it from thy hands and from those of Mary as often as we approach the holy table. O our tender and watchful Father, we hereby consecrate our parish to thee, and we firmly propose and resolve never to leave thee, and never to say or do anything, nor to suffer anyone under our charge to say or do anything against thy honor. O thou head of the house of God upon earth, in faithful imitation of Jesus and Mary, we place our parish and all our concerns under thy care and protection. To thee, after Jesus and Mary, we consecrate our bodies and souls with all their faculties, our spiritual progress, our homes, and all our affairs and undertakings. Forsake us not.
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What made the holy apostles and martyrs endure fierce agony and bitter torments except faith, and especially faith in the resurrection? What is it that today makes true followers of Christ cast luxuries aside, leave pleasures behind, and endure difficulties and pain? It is living faith that expresses itself through love. It is because of faith that we exchange the present for the future. Pope Benedict XIV.

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1: You have saved us, O Lord, from them that afflict us, and have put to shame them that hate us. Words from the gradual of today's Mass. In the name of the Father, and the Son, and the Holy Ghost. Amen. Certainly those words were the sentiments that were on the lips of Jephthah, who would save Israel from the enemy that came to destroy them. You might say, who is Jephthah? Jephthah was a man who lived in the time of the Judges. The time of the Judges in the Old Testament, and there's a book called the Book of Judges, was a bit of a disastrous time for the people of Israel. It was the time of the Judges because there were no kings, no real prophets to lead over the people. And God abandoned them basically to their own devices, because each one, as the Bible says, each one did what they thought was good in their own eyes. So this was a disastrous time for the Israelites. And living in the land of Galaad, they, as they were at the time, there was Jephthah. Jephthah was living with his brothers, but when their father died, he was cast out and not given his share of the inheritance, because he, unlike his brothers, was a son of a harlot. And so he was cast out. He fled to the land of Tob, and there came with him various rebels and sympathizers who understood his plight. But it so happened at the time that the Ammonites came, and they could be heard in the valley with large trumpets and procession to come to make war against the people of Israel. And having no leader, no real strength, no real direction and guidance, they ran to Jephthah, and they there in the land of Tob, they pleaded with him to come back to lead the people in defense against the Ammonites. And well, he pointed out to them the hypocrisy. They had cast him out, rejected him,

wrecked and would cost him greatly. Because before he went into battle, you read, he says, the book of Judges, we read, he made a vow to the Lord saying, if you will deliver the children of Ammon into my hands, whatsoever shall first come forth out of the doors of my house and shall meet me when I return in peace from the children of Ammon, the same will I offer up as a holocaust to the Lord. He made this vow to God as a promise. But when he came after the great victory and the people rejoiced, he came home. And as he was about to enter the door, comes out from his own house, his only daughter, rejoicing with tambourines to come and greet her father. In seeing this, the father's heart is shattered. He's filled with tears and he tears his vestments, his clothing, in anger. And he says to his daughter, I have opened my mouth to the Lord and I cannot go back. And what's interesting here is the beautiful and amazing response of his daughter. Something that you would find hard to believe was written in the time of the Old Testament. Her response was, my father, if you have opened your mouth to the Lord, do unto me whatever you have promised, since the victory has been granted to you and revenge over your enemies. And she said to her father, grant me only this which I desire. Let me go that I may go about the mountains for 2 months and may bewail my virginity with my companions. What an amazing response. And I'm going to explain to you what that response means a bit later on. But first, what is certain is God, on purpose, does not create us all equal. We are not created equal. We're created unequal for a purpose that God has in mind for us. And our inequalities, our past, our shortcomings, our failings, our sins, whatever you want to put it, they are not an obstacle for God to make something great of us. God doesn't call the perfect, but on the contrary, he perfects those he calls. And that's important. God doesn't call the perfect. He perfects those he calls. And he makes us perfect, but he doesn't create us perfect. We are flawed human beings with weaknesses, all different cultures, races, religions, backgrounds, whatever you want. God calls us despite that. When God called Abraham, he was of living in the land of Ur of the Chaldees. His parents were pagans. And yet God would call him and make him the father of many nations. When God would call little David, the prophet Samuel, if I'm correct, would ask his father, show me all your children. And he says, no, all of them, they're not the one that God wants. He says, I've got only one other little insignificant, skinny little boy who's out with the sheep. Bring him here. Yeah, that's the one that God has chosen. The weak, insignificant nobody. And this weak, insignificant nobody who's tending the sheep, that's the one that God is going to make king over Israel. This is the way that God works. And that's very important for us not to lose sight of. The only condition that God makes and asks of us is that we are docile to his plans. That we are open to his plans, that we are of goodwill, of humility, and willing to conform our will to his will. And then he can make great things of us. But what's also outlined very strongly in this story is Jephthah understood, despite the fact that his oath was in some ways perhaps rash, maybe he thought it out, but
Same

0: it was what marred his victory, what marred his joy, was the unnecessary sorrow that he created himself without thinking more prudently about what he was saying to God. Surely it's true to say that any victory in our life should cost us sorrow, the battle itself. But if you are raising good children, if you've raised good children, it came at a heavy price. If a priest has raised a good parish, it came at a heavy price and much sorrow, much tears, much anguish. It would have to come at a heavy price. But there are some sorrows in our life which we can say are unnecessary sorrows. There are some trials and temptations, and you understand this more, I suppose, when it comes to temptations, which we can call unnecessary temptations, when we willingly place ourselves in an occasion of sin. It becomes unnecessary. Some are necessary. It might be part of our duty of state, part of our daily life, going out into the world. That's part of our necessary trials. But here, he gave himself an unnecessary anguish. But at the same time, he understood, too bad, I have to fulfill it. Today, we have forgotten this. Yeah, the church says you are free to choose. You are free to choose. And you're free to choose. You want to become a religious? Go ahead. You want to get married and you want to marry that rotten person? You're free to marry that rotten person. Don't ask me. I certainly won't allow you to happen under my guide. But if you choose to, sorry, but you pay the price. You want to be a religious? Sure. But later on, you think, the grass is greener on the other side. You know, too bad. You made a vow. You made a promise. Sure, promises are not the same thing as a vow. A vow is something more serious. But you have to pay the price for the vow you make, because God will hold you accountable for that vow you made. Our Lord says, every idle word that man shall speak, he shall render account. How much more those words and those actions which are not done idly. And this is why the church says, even to the nuns, 10 years in the religious life before you can make your perpetual vows, because you've got 10 years to think about it. Priests spend 6-7 years in the seminary before you make your final step, or 7 years before the diaconate. Now we make it a bit longer. And the diaconate, you've pretty much taken the vow of chastity. 7 years to think about it. Don't make it lightly. Marriage, you obviously don't have 7 years, but you certainly need to think about it. Who is this person that I'm marrying? Who is this person I'm taking a commitment to? Think about it. And I'm more and more disgusted with some of the people they choose for their spouses. This person doesn't share the same faith, doesn't share the same values. Person's not a person of really any good character. You want to go down that road, you're free to. But there's a price you're going to be willing to have to pay. And the reality is, so many don't want to pay that price. So they'll make these decisions. And then we've seen the horrific number of those who are unfaithful to their religious vows, their marriage vows, whatever vows, promises, to such an extent, aside from marriage vows and religious vows, people's word today means absolutely almost nothing for anything. How many people will say they're coming to something, they call the doctor, I want to make an appointment? Most of them don't show. How many people take up a course in university or TAFE courses? The greater bulk of them in your class every year, the greater bulk of them leave. More than 30% are only left. Every year, it's becoming worse and worse. No commitment. I want to do this. Do you? Oh, I feel like doing this. And the same thing they apply to religious vows, marriage vows. Oh, I'm happy today. I love this person so much. And Father, you're so evil if you dare say anything the contrary. And tomorrow, the priest can plead with them to stay together all as he wants. No, I hate this person. Nothing to do with them. But the other day, you called me evil for telling you not to go down this path. And now you want nothing to do with this path. Because it wasn't about God. Jephthah understood it was about God. It wasn't about God for most people. It's about them, themselves. And they're not willing then to pay the price. Because it was never about God. It was never even about the other person. It was always about me. So they equate religious vows, marriage vows, with the same thing as booking a doctor's appointment. I don't need a doctor anymore. I don't feel like going. Or I'm not going. Well, same thing with their marriage vows, their religious vows. I made a promise. I don't feel good today. Well, you know what? It's not about how you feel. It's actually, that's life. And, you know, let me make this point very clear. Living the religious life isn't easy either. But it's not about how you feel. And sometimes in your marriage vows is very difficult. And for me, I actually, if anything I envy is those who are heroic in putting up with terrible spouses. I think that's, for me, amazing. It's supernatural. Because it's not like you see them once in a blue moon. You live with them every day. It's a great trial. But the only answer to that is the response that Jephthah's daughter gives. She gives the response of a supernatural to the trials of this life. It's not about me and what I've got to lay down. It's about our vow to God. If you see it in any other way, of course you're going to give up on your religious life. Of course you're going to give up on your married life. Of course you're going to want to walk away. It's easy. It's hard to stay faithful to your spouse. Very difficult. Because you live together every day. And you've got to admit the shortcomings you've got. And it's easy to blame your spouse. Easy to blame the other person. Easy to blame the shortcomings of my superior for my problems. And that's why I said last week, and I emphasized it emphatically, that our disagreement with the authorities today has got nothing to do with their personal faults at all. Personal faults really are none of my business. I have to look to myself when it comes to personal faults. We're talking about doctrinal issues here. Make that clear. If anything, when it comes to the faults of my neighbour, my spouse, my superiors, it's more charitable to overlook that. I remember recently someone said to me, Father, why is it that you always treat these people who treat you badly so well? I said, well, I'm surprised you even make a statement like that as a Catholic. Our Lord says to do unto others what you want them to do to you, not do to them what they do to you. That's not Catholic. That's not our approach. We have to. The only answer to a vow or a promise we make to God is the supernatural. Because yes, humanly speaking, like Jephthah, we are going to rend our garments. It's not easy. Often we can have a romantic view of either the married life or the religious life. And that's the great thing about a girl being able to enter a convent. She's got, you know, 10 years to discern. Is this the illusion of romanticism is taken away. You're living it. You can discern it. The same thing with the priesthood. You got 6-7 years to discern. The illusion of the life you're going to live is the dreamy fantasy is taken away. You're the seminary, the setting. You've got superiors who are flawed, weak, human beings with shortcomings. And that's what you're going to live with the rest of your life. You've got a realistic approach. Marriage is not the same, obviously, but if you approach it that the other person is the greatest thing, and they're there to serve me, and then you realize actually they're not that great, and it's not about me, and then you're unhappy. Well, yeah, you are going to be unhappy. But our life is not even about being happy. That's the point. Our life is about serving God. And this is why I say that the response of his daughter was quite profound. Now, let me explain. The story never says that he therefore took his daughter and burnt her to death and offered her as a holocaust. If you look at what the church fathers comment, it's pretty clear to me from the text itself. He consecrated her as a virgin, and that's why she says she wants to lament her virginity, because she'll no longer later be able to be married. And in fact, the text later says, and the 2 months being expired, she returned to her father, and he did to her as he had vowed, and she knew no man. There's no need to add, and she knew no man, if he had put her to death. It's very clear that he offered her as a virgin to serve the God in some way. Precisely how, it's not exactly clear. But here, Bishop Chaloner explains this point. Some are of the opinion, that is some of the church fathers and doctors, that the meaning of the vow of Jephthah was to consecrate to God whatsoever should first meet him, according to the condition of the thing, so as to offer it up as a holocaust, if it were such a thing as it might be offered by the law, or to devote it otherwise to God, if it were not such as the law allowed to be offered in sacrifice. That to me seems like the more agreeable understanding of that, particularly from the way things are worded in the text itself. Now, obviously, to be honest with you, there are church fathers who did believe that he did offer up a literal sacrifice, but for various reasons, I don't think that actually was the case at all, and I'm not going to go into all that. But what is beautiful, either way, is her attitude, her docile response. Yeah, Dad, you made a big mistake in some ways. Maybe he didn't. But, Dad, you made a terrible statement. But if that's the vow you made, well, we eat the humble pie. And sometimes in life, and this is what you see, unfortunately, less and less today, people taking the responsibility for their words and their actions. Our words, you know, you gave your word, and then I say this to people and to priests, I don't care if you gave your word to the Prime Minister or to a two-year-old or an old lady. Either way, you're obliged to keep your word. And if you can't, you call that person, you keep making contact, and you let them know. You don't just ignore them, not show up. You gave your word, and unless there's a sufficiently equally grave reason for not because it's inconvenient for me, you keep your word to that person. Because your words and your actions, there is an culpability. There's a responsibility. And because today so many are unfaithful in being faithful to their duty of state, being faithful to what their duty asks of them, expects of them, no accountability, no responsibility, we live in a disastrous world around us. Instead of guarding, guiding, leading and protecting those around us, we've made the world want to serve us. And the minute we don't, we jump up and down as though that's the focus of our life. No, we are called to be faithful to the promises. And one promise we all make is our baptismal promise. We renew this every year at Easter. I promise to renounce Satan and his pomps and his works. Well, do we actually do that? Something to think about. You know, often the faithful, and it says again, I want to make it very clear, God is pleased, and the catechisms all teach that God is pleased when we make promises and vows. It's a generous act on our part. It's an offering we freely make to God. If it's forced, obviously, it's not. It has no binding power. But this is a generous act on our part. And therefore, if we promise to make this, God likewise, and if we fulfill it, God will bless us abundantly. If we are faithful in our keeping our marriage vows, our baptismal vows, our religious vows, this is what will sanctify us. This is what will bless us and glorify us in the world to come and bless all those around us. This is how the saints became saints. They were faithful to what God had expected of them and what they had promised to God. And it cost them a lot. They paid a heavy price. But that's the price we pay when we want to serve God. When we prepare to serve God and our neighbor, it comes at a price. And this is what God does ask of us. He does ask of us generosity. But he also asks of us to think about it. Often people say, Father, I want to join the third order, whatever. I'm sure. But you know, it comes with a responsibility. You got prayers you got to say. And I'm not saying if you don't pray those prayers, you committed a mortal sin. But what I am saying is that whatever it is that it entails, you freely chose to promise that to God. Therefore, you have to be willing to fulfill it. That's your responsibility. And God is pleased that you want to go that one step higher in your spiritual life and you want to make that commitment. That's a beautiful thing. But you also have to think about, what am I committing myself to? Because God is going to hold you accountable for that. With that generosity, with that extra generosity, comes extra blessing, extra victories, extra triumphs, extra graces of sanctification, and that's absolutely true. But that also means, on our part, extra accountability, extra responsibility, and we have to be faithful to that. Otherwise, there will be sorrows in our life, and there will be punishment from God, whether in this life or in the next, because nothing goes unpunished before God. And God does take us accountable for our words. That's why King David says, God put a guard over my mouth, lest I say or do foolish things. We must avoid worrying and avoid being rash in our decisions, our statements, our judgments, and our actions. And it's too easy for us today in a world where we live in a world of instant gratification, instant self-love. We are wounded, and often we can presume, and more often than not, that bad motives of those around us, our spouses, oh, they did this because they don't like me, oh, they just forgot, or they weren't being... it wasn't registering on their scale. But often we presume quickly bad motives behind their actions. And it's a reality, because we often put ourselves at the center and the focus of everything. And this daughter of Jephthah, she doesn't presume a bad motive for her father. She presumes a good motive. And she's willing to lay down her life, so to speak, to help her father fulfill his vow. And this is what we must all do. Spouses have to help each other fulfill their vow, not make it an unnecessary burden for them. And the same thing in the religious. Religious have to help each other make the religious life more pleasant instead of more bitter. And yeah, when they make it more bitter for each other, sure, they might sanctify them, that is the other person who they're tormenting, but they'll merit for themselves a great condemnation before God. They often forget that. Sure, many of the saints who entered the religious life suffered very often at the hands of their fellow religious, were treated badly. Saint Bernadette Subaru was treated badly by her fellow nuns, terribly. That they answered to God for that abominable behavior. She maybe became a greater saint for it and always took a very cheerful and supernatural response, but those other religious, they're going to be punished for that attitude, that response. Instead of making her life in religion more pleasant, more beautiful, more cheerful, more loving. They made her suffer quite bitterly out of their envy, their jealousness, their whatever, their pettiness, which is often more and more the case today. Many people, unfortunately, are very, very petty, childish in their outlook on life. And therefore, the slightest thing they make into a mountain. And why we are still talking about stupid and silly and petty things in marriage or in religious life very often is beyond my comprehension. Things that we should not be even talking about, discussing, getting upset about. He forgot to do this, he didn't do that. I'll get over it. But they become petty and they find anything to blame the other person. Life isn't good for me because of that other person. And also that means, dear friends, that we don't necessarily have to like those who we serve. The priest doesn't have to like the faithful, but he has to serve them with a supernatural motive and help them to get to heaven. You don't have to necessarily like your spouse, but you have to love them enough to help them to get to heaven. And that's important. You might not like everything you have to do in your vocation in life. You know, you might be working out in the world, and a lot of things you do in your job might be boring, wondering what in the world am I doing here. And it's not about, oh, and often you see this, oh, my boss is so rotten, therefore I work like a very poor employee who doesn't care. It's not about serving your boss. It's about serving Christ in the work and the vocation that you've got in your life. It's not about serving my husband. It's not about serving my religious superiors. It's about serving God. And, you know, I took this job saying that I would do this work. Well, this is the work. It's not about me. And it's about the example I give to those around me. My neighbour, my faithful, the spouse, the employer, whatever. I have to give an example to those around me and show them that my life is different from everyone else. My motives are not how much money I'm going to get at the end of the week. And this is a problem today. On both sides, to be fair, there's no loyalty from employees, and the employer often have no loyalty, unfortunately, anymore. Today, people will get up and leave because, well, I'm getting paid more somewhere else, because it was always all about me. And what sort of a world we become is one centered on greed, centered on self. And that also will reap its punishments one day, because your children will do to you as you did to your spouse, as you did to your priest. Or the same thing, the priest, he's got to pay account for if he lives a life that's focused on him. It'll come. The punishment will come. It's not, don't delude himself. We see this today, unfortunately, in so many of the clergy in the modern world today. They live a life just focused on them. But it's a universal problem with the laity, the priest, the people out there. And what's important here today is also to address the point that God doesn't discriminate like we tend to. God doesn't discriminate on gender, on our past. And you know what often we do is the minute we get into a disagreement with our superior, our spouse, we see this more often in that case, is we're quick to, instead of addressing the issue, instead of trying to calm the issue, instead of dealing with the issue, whatever it is, we tend to say things which are an attack on their person. You did this in the past. You bring up their past against them. You throw rocks where they shouldn't be thrown. God didn't say to Jephthah, well, you're disqualified because you're the son of a harlot. No, irrelevant. You got these shortcomings, irrelevant. Just come to me, be docile, and I'll make something right of you. And today's gospel points that out. Various people come to him, some Israelites, some pagans. And their religion doesn't disqualify them from God hearing them. They come and they adore and they plead with our Lord, despite the fact they were not Jews. Sure, the woman with the issue of blood, she had a shameful issue. And yet her faith would heal her. And the faith of all those, as long as they were willing in docility and humility to humble themselves before our Lord did not look at their gender, their race, the color of their skin. And yet, without undermining what I have said, all those things, our gender, our race, the color of our skin, the height, the weight, all these things are realities in our life. My sins are reality in my life. Even though they don't disqualify me from God making great things of me, and you see this throughout the whole of the Old Testament, and throughout the whole history of our faith, all the saints, different ages, genders, color, whatever you want, God would make great things of them. And yet, they are for us on an individual level, they are a reality. In other words, I have to, if you're a woman, you'd be real, I'm a woman. If I'm a man, I'm a man. Anything else, there's only two genders. Anything else is a mental illness, you'd be aware of that. But the point is, you must, on an individual level, take into consideration that, like St. Augustine, I myself, left to my own devices, I'm quite evil. I'm a sinner. And if I can acknowledge that and humble myself before God, God can make great things of me. But as I go forward, I can never forget that reality of who I am. And again, because my traits, whether it be cultural traits, whether it be physical traits, they're part of who I am. My sins are part of who I am too. I've got to acknowledge that. Let go of that. We don't have a complex because of that. But we must acknowledge that. And that's what the modern world wants to forget. Oh, your gender doesn't matter. Well, it does matter. Who you are does matter. The physical makeup of yourself actually does matter. It doesn't matter in the sense of God making you great, but it is a reality of who you are. And you must not be ashamed of that. You must acknowledge that. And what we must be ashamed of is our sins. And our Lord does this very beautifully with the woman at the well, for example, who was both an adulterer and idolater, pagan, false religion. And our Lord says to her very clearly, you Samaritans worship what you don't know. You haven't got a clue who you're worshipping. You're on another planet when it comes to religion. But he says it to her in a way that she understands she's in the false religion. And when it comes to adultery, she's the one who says, I have no husband. He says, yeah, you're correct. Because the other five or so, you've been unfaithful. So you don't really have a husband. You're an adulterer. But our Lord points it in such a way that is gentle, that is kind and considerate. But he doesn't use that to disqualify her, to speak down at her, but rather to build her up, to elevate her with the cognitions, the understanding, these are realities of who you are. And the fact that she was a woman, in those days it was not proper for a man to speak to a woman in a public. And it was odd that she, as a Samaritan woman, would go in the midday. She went in the midday because she was ashamed of the fact of who she was. She didn't go at the time that all the other women went, in the evening or in the morning, because she knew that everyone in the town knows her as an adulterer. So she went in the midday, hoping to escape running into anyone. And yet our Lord seeks her out. And he's not ashamed of her. On the contrary, with all of her realities of who she was, our Lord seeks her out in that. And he draws her out in that. And she comes back and goes to the town and tells the people about the Messiah who she met, and leads people to Christ. She becomes a great apostle for our Lord. And our Lord would choose her, who is, again, a pagan, an adulterer, a sinner, a woman, insignificant nobody. And yet our Lord does not despise this person. Such a very beautiful thought for us to consider today. These realities all coming together in this very story will tell us the response that we must have. And you know, the woman at the well, she could have rose up like so many do today in her pride and arrogance and rebelled about what our Lord pointed out. Yeah, you've got a false religion, and yeah, you know, you're living in sin. But on the contrary, she humbled herself. She acknowledged. She could see the insight in what our Lord was saying. She was willing to listen. And that's what made the world of a difference. She became a docile instrument in the hand of our Lord. And he would sanctify her and praise and glorify her. Such an insight for us in our time. So I'm just going to conclude to you with the very beautiful words of the collect of today's Mass. O Lord, we beseech thee, absolve your people from their offences, that through your bountiful goodness we may be freed from the bonds of those sins which by frailty we have committed, through Christ our Lord. Amen. Father, Son, Holy Ghost. Amen.
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2: This gospel, we are told about the healing of a deaf and dumb man. And the gospel gives many details, and we see that our Lord did many actions, because the purpose of this miracle was not only to show the divine power of our Lord, but it was also to indicate the effects of the grace in our soul, and to indicate what we need to do to benefit from grace. This man, indeed, held by our Lord, is the figure of the sinner held by the divine grace. So let us look at the details of his healing to understand its mystical meaning, to understand what the grace does makes in our soul. First of all, this man is deaf and dumb. Deaf because the sinner is become unable to hear the voice of his conscience, to hear the voice of God. Hardened in his sin and evil ways and bad habits, the sinner justifies himself internally and finds excuses for all his faults. And the sinner, the hardened sinner, is also dumb because his tongue can no longer speak wise words, that is, wise according to God. You know the words of St. Paul. The cross is a foolishness for pagans. So a pagan or a sinner living as a pagan cannot speak wisely about the divine realities, since he considers the things of God as folly. And so this man is really the figure of the sinner, the ardent sinner, deaf because he can no longer hear the voice of God in his soul, and dumb because he cannot speak wisely about God. What does our Lord do to heal this man? He took him from the multitude apart. It is the first thing. He took him from the multitude apart. And to receive God, the soul needs silence, the inner silence of the soul. We cannot hear the God's voice if our soul is constantly shaken by the passions, memories and agitations of the world. And that is why a large part of the spiritual life consists in learning to recollect our soul, and we must pay attention to today's society, which seems to be organized to destroy contemplation, to destroy this silence in the soul. It is quite impossible to live a spiritual life by seeing during the whole day a screen, phone or a computer or TV all the day and sometimes all the night, or by hearing agitated music all the day and all the night, because God speaks to us through the silence of the soul. And that's why our Lord took this man from the multitude apart. It's a figure. If we want to be held by our Lord, we need silence. Not only during 1 or 2 days in our life, but during the whole life. And we must learn to have some moments in silence during our life, during the day. Then our Lord put his fingers into his ears. The grace enables us to hear the voice of God and the divine inspirations. Pope Saint Gregory says that the fingers of our Lord represent the Holy Ghost, who is called the finger of God. It is a work of the Holy Ghost to sanctify our soul, and he is as an artist making a statue, so that's why he is figured by the fingers. And so the works of the Holy Ghost is to sanctify our soul and to make us remind the words of our Lord. So that's why our Lord put his fingers into the ears of the sick man, because the grace of God enables us to hear the voice of God. And speaking, he touched his tongue, because the grace of God, by illuminating our soul, enables us to speak according to the wisdom of God, as we see with the saints. The speaking of the saints is not at all the same than the speaking of a worldly person, because the saint is illuminated by God, by the science of God, by the wisdom of God, and so he can speak very well about God. And so that we understand that grace has been merited by Jesus Christ, our Lord commands, "Ephphatha," that is, "Be thou opened." And immediately, says the Gospel, his ears were opened, so he is able now to hear the supernatural teaching of God, and the string of his tongue was loosed, because the false worldly prejudices prevent the sinner from thinking and speaking rightly. And he spoke right, said the Gospel, because the convert is now able to confess our Lord and all the mysteries revealed by him. So the grace of God helps our soul by erasing the sin that made her sick, and by making her child of God, able to hear the voice of his Father and to live a life worthy of him. But after the miracle, our Lord commands silence. The main source of temptation is pride. When we receive a great favor from God, we must keep discreet about it, because in telling without restraint the divine favor received from God, We can easily fall in a sin of pride, and by this way we can lose all the benefits of the grace. This miracle, spiritually speaking, happens at baptism. So we have been held for the first time at our baptism. And that is why the rite which comes before the baptism itself reproduces exactly the gestures of this gospel. As you know, at baptism the priest touches the tongue of the person being baptized with blessed salt, and he put his finger in the ears of the baptized, saying "Ephphatha." So the today's miracle is the miracle of baptism, is our miracle. But it is also the miracle of confession, by which we are able to increase our grace or to refine it if we unfortunately lost it. So let us have a great devotion to the sacraments, but let us not forget the moral condition to take advantage of this grace, the silence and humility. In the name of the Father and the Son.
3: Henry Wadsworth Longfellow was born in 1807 in Maine. He was a professor at Bowdoin College, which was his alma mater, and later Harvard University. In 1854, he retired from teaching to focus on his writing, which included poetry and translation. His work helped shape American literature, and he is one of the first American writers to write about American history, the landscape, and many themes native to the United States. He died in 1882 in Massachusetts. Next, you will hear a rendition of Divina Commedia, which was written by Longfellow as he translated Dante's masterpiece, The Divine Comedy. The poem, which is a group of six sonnets, paints the image of the wearied poet in search of spiritual peace. So without further ado, Divina Commedia by Henry Wadsworth Longfellow. Oft have I seen at some cathedral door a laborer, pausing in the dust and heat, lay down his burden and with reverent feet enter, and cross himself, and on the floor kneel to repeat his Pater Noster o'er. Far off the voices of the world retreat, the loud vociferation of the street become an indistinguishable roar. So, as I enter here from day to day and leave my burden at this minster gate, kneeling in prayer and not ashamed to pray, the tumult of the time disconsolate to inarticulate murmurs dies away, while the eternal ages watch and wait. How strange the sculptures that adorn these towers, this crowd of statues in whose folded sleeves birds build their nests, while canopied with leaves, parvis and portal bloom like trellised bowers. And the vast minster seems a cross of flowers, but fiends and dragons on the gargoyled eaves watch the dead Christ between the living thieves, and underneath the traitor Judas lowers. Ah, from what agonies of heart and brain, what exultations trampling on despair, what tenderness, what tears, what hate of wrong, what passionate outcry of a soul in pain, uprose this poem of the earth and air, this medieval miracle of song. I enter, and I see thee in the gloom of the long aisles. O poet Saturnine, and strive to make my steps,

0: With snow-white veil and garments as a flame, she stands before thee, who so long ago filled thy young heart with passion and the woe from which thy song and all its splendors came. And while with stern rebuke she speaks thy name, the ice about thy heart melts as a snow on the mountain heights, and in swift overflow comes gushing from thy lips in sobs of shame. Thou makest full confession, and a gleam, as of the dawn on some dark forest cast, seems on thy lifted forehead to increase. Lethe and Juno, the remembered dream and the forgotten sorrow, bring at last that perfect pardon, which is perfect peace. I lift mine eyes, and all the windows blaze with forms of saints and holy men who died, here martyred, and hereafter glorified, and the great rose upon its leaves displays Christ's triumph, and the angelic roundelays, with splendor upon splendor multiplied, and Beatrice again at Dante's side, no more rebukes, but smiles her words of praise. And then the organ sounds, and unseen choirs sing the old Latin hymns of peace and love, and benedictions of the Holy Ghost. And the melodious bells among the spires, o'er all the housetops, and through heaven above proclaim the elevation of the host. O star of morning and of liberty, O bringer of the light, whose splendor shines above the darkness of the Apennines, forerunner of the day that is to be, the voices of the city and the sea, the voices of the mountains and the pines, repeat thy song, till the familiar lines are footpaths for the thought of Italy. Thy fame is blown abroad from all the heights, through all the nations, and a sound is heard as of a mighty wind, and men devout, strangers of Rome and the new proselytes, in their own language hear thy wondrous word, and many are amazed, and many doubt.
1: Most of you have raised kids or are going to be raising kids. And the way you raise your kids, you want it to be complementing that life. I mean, we were talking about this recently. I gave a sermon, and I mentioned at the end of the sermon, one of the things, I said, make your kids work. It's like kids are, they can't do anything. They don't know what a wrench is. They don't even know what a nut and a bolt is. They couldn't jumpstart a lawnmower. They can't rake leaves. They can't sweep a floor. They have zero competence for any of this. And you know what? I insisted. I said, you know what? It's not because you needed that job done that you give them the work. You're creating an ethic. You're creating a disposition of soul. You're creating generosity and response and obedience and so many things. Those things are necessary for the seed of a vocation to actually sprout. They're necessary. And parents, if you don't make your kids do stuff, you ain't got vocations in your family. Your whole thing's going to be a disaster. They're going to be gone when they're 18, and they're going to blame every dang problem they ever had on you. That's the way it is. It doesn't... You're going to... Make your kids work. And there's lots of things. You know, like sit down and have dinner together. This idea that we are getting young men coming for vocations whose mother never cooked. They always ordered out with DoorDash. And dad's happy and willing to pay for it. And they get their food and he goes to his Xbox. She goes to her tablet. He goes to the bedroom. They never eat together as a family. Imagine. That's like destruction of, and you wonder why these kids can't communicate. They can't talk to each other because they never talked amongst themselves. And then you want that to come and be a priest in front of you? And then you wonder why he's a weirdo? Because he can't communicate with you? He can't talk to you? It's huge. And so, you know, we can talk all about this. You know, what's my offering? The job of a mother is self-offering. It's a selfless job. And there is an application of all.

0: all of this stuff into your families and into your homes. And that's going to be the seedbed for vocations. So it's not just about, we need nuns. It's not about that. We need the kind of soil, too, where a vocation may take root. And it's not because a vocation can take root that it's valuable soil. It's valuable soil anyway, because you're going to save your souls of your kids that way, whether or not they had a vocation. So one thing I say a lot, people hear me say this quite frequently, and it just seems like, Father, it seems like you're measuring the success of our mission by the number of vocations. So no, I'm not. I'm measuring the success of our mission by the kind of soil that exists. And it's just not conducive.
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0: A short meditation from the wisdom of the saints. It is easy enough to feel drawn to good, healthy people who have pleasant manners, but that is only natural love, not charity. A mother does not love her sick or possibly deformed child because he is lovable, but because she is his mother. We must pray to the Holy Ghost to put into our hearts that selfless devotion, which nature has put into hers. St. Robert Bellarmine.
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2: Father, and the Son, and the Holy Ghost. Amen. And so, my dear faithful, in the Gospel of today, our Lord performs one of his most stupendous and most visible miracles, the curing of the poor man who was sick of the palsy. To remember, my dear faithful, that all sickness and suffering

0: came into this world because of sin. Because of the sin of Adam, our nature is, as it were, wounded, and so it does not keep its original integrity, and in fact has difficulty even obeying itself, and so that it falls apart. And so exactly this continual decay of our bodies, though, is a result of original sin. And that is what we call sickness, which of course leads to death, thereby, you know, fulfilling the prophecy that God himself said over Adam and Eve, in eating it you shall die the death. And so our Lord and Savior is the one who has promised to enter into this world to cure the world of sin and death. And so, of course, it would be his most visible sign of his mission and of his grace and of his person would be to cure those of sickness, because sickness being a result of sin, since he is here to remove the very cause of that sickness, is, of course, by his curing of the sick, that our Lord shows that he is the one sent into this world to take away the sin of the world. And yet, as we know from the Gospel, each one of these sicknesses that our Lord cures is also symbolic of what sin does to us. And so the man that is brought to our Lord today is one who is suffering from a very terrible sickness. He is sick of the palsy, that is to say, he is paralyzed. He does not have the use of his members, that his nervous system is, as it were, so degraded that it can no longer issue the commands to his muscles, and he can no longer walk, he can no longer care for himself. And so he is at the mercy of others because he is simply unable to move. He is sick of the palsy. And yet, my dear faithful, this horrible sickness, we can also say, is symbolic of what happens to our soul when we fall into mortal sin. To remember, when we fall into mortal sin, the very first thing that we lose, of course, is the grace of God, and with that also the friendship of God. To remember, to be a friend of God, we must not only be created in his image and likeness, but we must also have something that is, as it were, a part of God. We must have something in common with him. Just like even here amongst human beings, that it's very difficult to be a friend, in fact it's impossible to be a friend of somebody with whom you have nothing in common at all. How can you communicate? What can you share if you have nothing in common with him? And so the same thing with God. God can be certainly be well disposed to all of us because he, after all, creates us. He also gives us life. He also continues giving us existence. And yet we are not by that title called his friends. We are only called his friends because there is something common with us and God. There is a life that is shared. There is something communicated by God to us. And this is what we call grace, the favor of God, or what we call sanctifying grace, because this very life of God makes us holy, makes us like to God. And so there is exactly this grace of God. Once it is lost, of course, we no longer have the friendship of God. We become rather children of wrath, as St. Paul says so very clearly, that we are no longer entitled to that intimacy with God. We are no longer entitled to even be heard by God, because after all, God listens to his friends, but his enemies he really does not care for. Even we ourselves cannot do good to our enemies without a special grace. And so exactly this friendship of God is the first thing that we lose, no, by mortal sin. But yet, with that principle of grace, we also lose the ability to do good works. That is to say, works that are meritorious for eternal life. To remember, if we die in a state of grace, we of course have this life of God within us. And so this seed of glory, which is given to us by grace, will then flower when it enters into eternity, becoming more like God because it becoming like God because it sees God face to face. And so this life of grace, this germ of eternity that is in us by grace, will then flower to its full perfection. And there we'll rejoice in just seeing exactly this greatness that God has given to us and rejoice with God for all eternity. And yet, having lost this grace, of course, we lose also that possibility of entering into eternal joy. In fact, what is left for us is only regret and only destruction and only death, because without that grace, we cannot see God face to face. And so is exactly by mortal sin we also lose that ability to enter into heaven. But notice that our Lord also requires us to do good works. That is to say, unless you do the works of my Father, you cannot enter into the kingdom of heaven. That our Lord asks us to make our light shine amongst men, that the people might see, that they might see the good works you do, and glorify your Father who is in heaven. And so our Lord also says that he who did it to the least of these did it to be. And so we can see these works of charity are commanded by our Lord. But yet these works of charity are only possible because we have that charity first in our hearts. That we have this life of grace which gives life to them. That is to say, a human work is simply a human work. And so it could be good or it could be bad or it could be even in a certain way indifferent. But yet it can do nothing for eternal life because it is simply a human work. It has a certain reward here below, certainly, but it doesn't have an eternal one because the life is not eternal that animated it, that gave it that principle of life and action. But yet when we are in a state of grace, these works that we perform in the state of grace also have wisdom attached to them. Also what we call merits for eternal life. We receive a greater reward in heaven because we did good work. And this good work, which is founded upon this life of grace, will also endure forever. Whereas the works of man will not last as long as a man does, and maybe are soon forgotten. Whereas the works that are done in the state of grace endure forever. They endure at least in the soul that merited such a work, and they will be glorious and crowned with joy forever in heaven. But yet if we lose this grace, what have we lost? We've lost the very principle of that merit. We've lost the principle of that reward. And so we cannot do good works here below, even. We cannot do works worthy of eternal life. Do you remember St. Paul says so very categorically? And he says, even if I give my body to be burned and yet have not charity, it profiteth me nothing, absolutely nothing. And so it's exactly what happens to us when we have the misfortune to fall into the mortal sin, that our works mean absolutely nothing for eternity. And so that is why we can see that this poor man, this poor paralytic, this poor paralyzed man, is certainly like a soul that is in the state of sin. He cannot move. He cannot do anything. And so likewise, those who are in the state of sin can do nothing for their eternal salvation. They can do nothing for the good of their soul, because after all, they lost that very principle of life. Just like this poor man's body no longer obeys his soul, so also the soul does not obey God when it's in a state of sin. And so that is why, my dear faithful, that we must have great pity, as our Lord does, upon this poor paralyzed man. But yet, what do we read in the Gospel? We read in the Gospel that this man had certain friends that brought him to our Lord. There we can see the great charity of those that took care of this poor man, that they see the one who is taking away sin of the world, and he brings this man to our Lord. There we can see, my dear faithful, also symbolically, the value of our prayers and sacrifices, that even though we do not care physically for somebody, but yet by our spiritual sacrifices and by our prayers, we also carry these souls, as it were, to our Lord, and our Lord will heal them. But yet, what is it, the interesting part of this part and this miracle in the Gospel is that our Lord says first to him, be of comfort, son, for thy sins are forgiven thee. This is very interesting. It seems this poor man is suffering terribly physically. He cannot even move. And yet our Lord sees in the very cause, the very source of the misfortune of this poor man. It is sin. It is sin that is truly man that has made this man, that the life of this man so very miserable. And that we can say also with all of us poor human beings that oftentimes are simply paralyzed, unable to do any good, simply unable to find any sort of happiness and find only life full of disappointment and regret. It's because of sin. It's because of sin that has invaded the life, or is even because has such a stronghold that we cannot be free of it, that we cannot do anything good because of all the sins that we are personally responsible for, or that we have suffered because of others. And so, my dear faithful, that is what we must see, that our Lord sees the true problem with this poor man. It is not a doctor who is just going to give some pain medication or something to cover up the disease, but rather goes to the very source of it, which is that sin that he is guilty of. But yet, exactly here, that our Lord cures firstly, one could say the greater miracle is performed first, that he cures the soul of this poor man. That he says, be of comfort, son, thy sins are forgiven thee. And notice he says, be of comfort, because exactly that even though he is suffering from this terrible disease, yet if his soul is cured, in a certain way he is entirely cured. In fact, his body will soon disappear, sooner or later. So even after being cured, this poor man will die. So even after being helped, one could say, that he'll still suffer death. But yet his soul being cured, he is truly cured forever. that he is now ready to enter into heaven, no matter what his physical state might be. And so that is why he is of great comfort, that he has received that which is most important in his life, which is the grace of God. Everything else in a certain way is accidental and will soon pass in any case. No matter the greatest suffering that you might imagine, it is very soon over. Nobody lives more than 100 years, and so even 1 century, if you can imagine that, it will not last very long, whereas eternity is truly that forever. And so this poor man's soul is truly comforted because he knows he has at least this. He has the greatest thing to look forward to, which is the life of heaven. His body is certainly erect. His body is certainly something to be lamented, but yet his soul is now cured. But yet here we can see the great sadness and the great malice of the Pharisees. They murmur in their hearts, seeing that our Lord has just performed the greatest miracle, which is forgiveness of sin. What you think of it is something truly divine. Only God can forgive sin. Only God can get rid of that offense which has offended him. And so that the idea that our Lord could say, "Be of comfort, for thy sins are forgiven thee," is truly something miraculous. It shows his divine power. But that's, we can see the Pharisees, their lack of faith and their malice and their hatred of our Lord, they begin to murmur in their hearts. With a certain title of justice, we might say, because after all, only God can forgive sin. But yet they fail to realize, and all the signs and wonders that our Lord performed, he shows without a shadow of a doubt his divinity and his divine power. And so they have no reason to doubt him here either. But yet exactly there that our Lord takes occasion even of this great fault of the Pharisees and their great lack of faith and their great malice against him and their hatred of him. And yet he will take of that also to perform a more stupendous miracle, that is to say, something more visible that they can now see with their own eyes, the power that our Lord has just expressed by those words, "Thy sins are forgiven thee." And so that is why we must see, my dear faithful, this second miracle is in a certain way no lesser than the first, but yet more stupendous, more visible, more for us to see more clearly the divine power that our Lord possesses. And he says exactly, "That you may know that the Son of Man has power to forgive sin, I say to thee, take up thy bed and walk." And so this great, and the man, of course, at the command of the Lord, gets up and takes his bed and goes into his home. So notice the perfect fulfillment of our Lord's work, firstly, that he says, "No, thy sins are forgiven thee, but that you might know," that is to see visibly the things that I have just done. For after all, sin is not something that is visible. Sin has visible effects, but it's not visible in itself. Whereas the sickness that the man has, of course, is very visible in its cause, in its sign. And there we can see that this visible sign that our Lord performs proves that invisible power, that supernatural power that he has to get rid of sin. But he says, "Take up thy bed and walk," right, and go into the house. And so he obeys simply what our Lord tells him to do. That it seems like, you know, it would seem better that if this poor man who has been comforted by the remission of his sins, but also by the healing of his body, would rather want to stay and be with our Lord forever and simply be there in the presence of his disciples. And yet he obeys our Lord and simply does what he tells him to do. And so he goes into his house, and there we can see another third miracle, that the crowd is, as it were, astonished, filled with fear, the gospel says. For after all, there is a huge power that is now shown to them very visibly in front of their very eyes, that the power to forgive sin is something real, that it is not something imaginary or something we wish we could have, but something that is truly effected here in our souls, here and now, by the sacrament of penance. And so this is a very important to remember, my dear faithful, that is exactly this sacrament of penance, is exactly how our Lord performs this very same miracle also in our hearts, also in our souls, when we are in a state of sin, and he removes that sin by the absolution given, by the priest in his name. So this very great miracle is also performed in the sinner when he returns to the state of grace by the sacrament of penance. And so this is very important to remember how important that is for us, how important this sacrament is for us, because without it, one would say that even the greatest of the sacraments, the sacrament of the Holy Eucharist, would have very little effect for us. But yet it's exactly this remission of sins, this forgiveness of sins, which allows us to have all the treasures of eternal life. And so that is why we must certainly worship our Lord and Savior and thank Him for His goodness to have given us such a wonderful sacrament where we can confess our sins and receive absolution from Him, from those ministers which He has appointed to that task. And so, my dear faithful, to remember to go to confession often. It is something that is often sadly neglected, nor by so many souls who call themselves Christians, thinking that only in their hearts, if they're somehow sorry for sin, that it will somehow go away. It does not go away. No, we can say that this wishful thinking that, you know, that your sins are somehow forgiven because God is good is simply not true. It's simply not true. Our Lord appoints ministers exactly to effect that forgiveness. He says to the apostles on the day of His resurrection, whose sins you forgive, they are forgiven. It is not because they are somehow sorrowful in their heart or somehow regret what they have done. No, they need to be unbound. Just like Lazarus is not resurrected just by wishful thinking. Our Lord comes to his tomb and he says, come out of there. And so likewise, a soul that is stuck in the sin and stuck in that prison, who is dead to God, also must come out of there. But that is only by the word that the priest will say over him, ego te absolvo, I absolve you from this sin. And so, my dear faithful, let us think that even for our bodies, we take measures to make sure that we are clean. We take a shower at least once a week, if not more often, thank goodness. Otherwise, we begin to stink, and we become also noxious to our environment around us, and people begin to shun us simply because we have not washed our bodies. But yet, how much so also our souls which are not washed, which are, you know, dirtied by sin, made impure, made unclean, is yet also a stink to high heaven. And why is it that God punishes nations and communities and societies? It's exactly because of this stench of sin that rises up to heaven looking for vengeance. And so that is why, too, we must also go to confession often in order to keep us clean. We even do our accounting every day. We keep track of our books, lest we become poor and suddenly ridden by want and hunger. And so how much more should we also take account of the good works that we have done and the evil ones as well, to make sure that we are at least in a positive accounting towards the good God, so that when we enter into eternity, we not be found wanting, or not be found with a deficit. Because otherwise that is a terrible thing to suffer in the life of eternity. And so, my dear faithful, let us thank the good Lord that He's given us these means to find again His friendship, to be cured of this paralysis that we have, by because of sin. Let us thank Him for all of our hearts, but above all, let us use those graces, use those sacraments which our Lord has given us, that we might be cleansed from these sins, and that we might walk to our heavenly home. In the name of the Father, and of the Son, and of the Holy Ghost. Amen.
1: The epistle for today, the second Sunday of Lent, is taken from the first letter of the Apostle St. Paul to the Thessalonians. Brethren, we pray and beseech you in the Lord Jesus that as you have received of us how you ought to walk and to please God, so also you would walk, that you may abound the more. For you know what precepts I have given to you by the Lord Jesus, for this is the will of God, your sanctification, that you should abstain from fornication, that every one of you should know how to possess his vessel in sanctification and honor, not in the passion of lust, like the Gentiles that know not God, that no man overreach nor circumvent his brother in business, because the Lord is the avenger of all these things, as we have told you before and have testified. For God hath not called us unto uncleanness, but unto sanctification in Christ Jesus, our Lord. And the Holy Gospel is taken from the Gospel according to St. Matthew. At that time Jesus taketh unto him Peter and James and John his brother, and bringeth them up into a high mountain apart, and he was transfigured before them. And his face did shine as the sun, and his garments became white as snow. And behold, there appeared to them Moses and Elias talking with him. Then Peter answering said to Jesus, Lord, it is good for us to be here. If thou wilt, let us make here three tabernacles, one for thee, and one for Moses, and one for Elias. And as he was yet speaking, behold, a bright cloud overshadowed them. And lo, a voice out of the cloud saying, "This is my beloved Son, in whom I am well pleased. Hear ye him." And the disciples hearing fell upon their face and were very much afraid. And Jesus came and touched them and said to them, "Arise and fear not." And they lifting up their eyes saw no one, but only Jesus. And as they came down from the mountain, Jesus charged them, saying, "Tell the vision to no one, till the Son of Man be risen from the dead." Hear ye him. In the name of the Father, and of the Son, and of the Holy Ghost. Amen. These words of God the Father spoken from heaven at the moment of the transfiguration of our divine Savior are a reminder to us of what we must hear from our Lord Jesus Christ. We must hear first of all his doctrine, that we might believe in the faith that he reveals despite the obscurity of that faith. We must hear the precepts that he's given to us, which tell us how to live our lives on this earth, and which we must keep despite the roughness of the road and the difficultness of the path that we must follow. And he says, hear the promises, the assurances of everlasting life which he gives to us. And this we must hear. In fact, the promises that our divine Savior gives to us, the promises of heaven, eternity, life everlasting, and the promises that keep us going in the difficulties of our daily life. We are on this earth as on a pilgrimage. And like anybody who is on a journey, he must keep in his mind's eye the goal of his journey. And if he doesn't have a fixed goal, he's going to get tired and give up his journey before he gets there. We have a journey towards eternity. And to get there, we must always remember the promises of our divine Savior, which will enable us to keep his precepts and keep his commandments. The promises of life everlasting, which are fulfilled in our divine Savior, our Lord Jesus Christ, who is our hope. If indeed we attribute faith to God the Father because he has revealed to us the truth that we must believe to go to heaven, if we attribute the theological virtue of charity to the Holy Ghost because he is the love of the Father and the Son together and gives charity in our hearts, then the virtue of hope is appropriated to the second person of the Blessed Trinity, our Lord Jesus Christ, God made man, who is our hope. And with good reason do we call him our hope, because the hope of heaven is based entirely in Christ our Lord. Who is it indeed who, dying upon the cross, opened the gates of heaven for us? Who is it indeed who paid the debt of our sins? Who is indeed who washes away sins from our soul? Who is it indeed who gives us the assurance of the mercy of God? It is our Lord Jesus Christ himself, dying upon the cross, showing in a tangible manner the mercy that God has for his wretched creatures, sinners that we are. It is Christ our Lord who is our hope. And that's why St. Paul says that Christ himself is the anchor, firm and solid, who attaches us to eternity amongst the changing things of this earth. Our hope is then in our divine Savior. And that hope is what keeps us going amongst the difficulties of our daily life. St. Augustine, when he was teaching catechism, and this to say, let's say God appears to you and says to you, "I will give you 100 years on this earth. I'll give you everything you ever wanted. Health, fun, joy, friends, relatives, food, everything you want. Under one condition. That condition is that you will not go to heaven. Would you accept that offer?" And they all with one voice said, never. Heaven is more important than the things of this earth. That's the hope. Then St. Augustine says to them, why then? When the devil lying to you offers all of those things, do you break God's commandments and say yes? It does not make any sense. Our hope, the hope that our faith gives us, is the hope of life everlasting. And it's the hope that our divine Savior gives to us. This virtue of hope is the virtue that enables us to continue and to keep going. It's the virtue that inspires our prayers and makes us want to pray. We wouldn't pray to Almighty God. Meditate on His mercy. Meditate on His passion. Think of His love to us. Beg His grace. Beg His forgiveness. If we didn't have hope, hope of heaven, hope for forgiveness of our sins, hope for a firm purpose of amendment, hope for humility, hope to be able to forgive our enemies, hope to be able to overcome revengeful thoughts, hope to be able to grow in the love of God. We hope for so many things, the means to get to heaven, which God, our Lord, coming upon this earth, has promised to us. That hope inspires our prayers. Pray we must. And we must beg of God the graces we need. And the remarkable thing about this virtue of hope that God has infused into our hearts with baptism is that even if tragedy should arrive, that is to say, if a man should fall into a mortal sin, lose God's grace, he does not thereby lose the virtue of hope. Hope is still in his heart. And that's why the sinner who's broken God's commandments, who's done a really stupid thing, can pray. And he prays for God's forgiveness. He prays for contrition. He prays for the gift of tears. He prays for humility. He prays for obedience. He prays that he might submit to the church. He prays he might love God. He prays he might keep God's commandments. And guess what? Although he's ugly in his soul, God fulfills his promise and fulfills the hope and answers his prayers and gives him all those graces. He has no right to them. God gives those graces because our divine Savior died on the cross for our sins and longs for the conversion of the sinner. Hope, then, is the basis of our prayers. Why it is that nobody despairs of God's mercy and everybody can pray and beg God's grace and give and forgiveness. That prayer by which we open our hearts to speak to God and beg of His mercy and forgiveness is such a precious gift. But if the prayer of the sinner is heard, because God cannot refuse. Remember what Jesus said when he was on this earth. Ask and you shall receive. Seek and you shall find. Knock and it shall be opened to you. For he who asks receives. He who seeks finds. And to whom he who knocks it will be opened. If that applies to the sinner and Jesus our Lord will refuse nobody who asks graces from him, how much more pleasing, more beautiful indeed is the prayer of the just man who has got God's grace in his heart, whose soul is beautiful before God, who has sanctifying grace and the love of God, and who longs to do God's holy will. And when he prays, how much that pleases the sacred heart of our divine Savior who longs to answer our prayers. He prays for increase of grace. He prays for more humility. He prays that he might be faithful to the inspirations of God in every day. He prays he might accept and embrace his crosses. He prays he might see God's holy will working every day in his life. He prays that he might be faithful in little things so as to receive the reward at the end. Well done, good and faithful servant. Because you've been faithful in little things, enter into the joy of your master. He prays because he's filled with that hope for heaven. How beautiful is the prayer of the just, the man who is in the state of grace. And how many graces it attains for us through our hope, we can grow in the love of God every day. And our divine Savior then has given us this assurance of our hope. He did so by dying upon the cross for us. He did so by teaching us to pray. He did so when he gave to the good thief that reward. Today, you'll be with me in heaven. He does so when he gives us the sacrament of penance and gives the assurance that our sins are forgiven, because that's the promise he gave, not just to St. Mary Magdalene, because you've loved much, many sins are forgiven you, but to all of us also, when he gave to the apostles that power. Whoever sins you shall forgive, they have forgiven them. How great is our hope? But even greater yet is the hope that we have because of the sacrament of the Holy Eucharist, of which our divine Savior said, your fathers in the desert, they ate the manna that came down from heaven, and they died. But this living bread that comes down from heaven, he who eats it will live forever. And what is this bread? He says, it is my flesh for the life of the world. And he who eats my body and drinks my blood has everlasting life. And I will raise him up on the last day. This is our hope. And that hope enables us to rise above all the difficulties of our daily life and have that goal, heaven, pleasing God, eternity, which starts already in our hearts on this earth when we do his holy will. It's the beginning of heaven. As St. Paul says in his letter to the Romans, may the God of hope fill you with joy and peace in believing, for you receive him who is our hope in your hearts. And there's a reason for that. The reason for our hope is this. The reason for our hope in Christ is this, that he is the head. And we are the members of his mystical body. And we are part of him. And if he has vanquished sin and death and entered into heaven, opened the gates of heaven, it's to take his members with him, us together with him. And he gives us the grace to follow him. This is our hope. And this hope is accomplished in the mystery of the cross during this time of Lent. And the passion which will follow, we meditate upon what our divine Savior suffered for our sins. And we meditate upon the power of the cross, which we call our only hope. Why is the cross our only hope? Because it was covered with the precious blood of God, our Savior, the second person of the Blessed Trinity, and opened the gates of heaven, because it was on the cross that Jesus proved his love for us sinners. And the cross becomes our hope, that amongst and amidst the sufferings and the difficulties and the trials and the pains of this daily life, which are so numerous, we can keep our eyes fixed upon heaven. St. Paul says that in his letter to the Romans, when he says that we can be co-heirs with Christ if we suffer with him, so that we may be glorified together with him. We're part of Christ. We're united with him. We can share the reward. But we must embrace our cross too, in turn, filled with hope. And he goes on to say, for I reckon that the sufferings of this earth have nothing to be compared with the glory to come, which will be revealed in you. This is our hope. And it passes through the cross. And that's why it is that the sufferings, the difficulty, the pains, the sorrows, the contradictions, humiliations of this earthly life do not discourage us or make us sad. Did not Jesus say, blessed are those who mourn, for they shall be consoled? Because we have that hope. The cross transforms everything. Blessed are they who suffer persecution for justice's sake. Rejoice and be glad, for great is your reward in heaven. The cross transforms the sufferings of this earth, so long as we have hope in our hearts And the hope is for heaven, for eternity. St. Paul, in his letter to the Romans, points this out very beautifully when he says that we must look to, with hope, to our divine Savior, rejoicing in that hope which he gives to us, and rejoicing also in tribulation, because tribulation works patience, and patience works hope. And hope is not confounded, because the charity of God is poured forth in our hearts by the Holy Ghost who's been given to us. Our hope is what keeps us going on our journey towards heaven. And so it must be deeply rooted in our hearts. Hope and prayer, they go together. If we have a strong hope and we keep making acts of hope, then we'll be prayerful. Then we'll understand the value of prayer in our lives. And we'll see how prayer opens to us this vista of eternity and enables us to carry our crosses, to do our duties with constant joy in our hearts. We are doing God's holy will. We are corresponding with His grace. And it's not by accident that we call also our hope the Blessed Virgin Mary, cause of our hope. Jesus is our hope. His cross is our only hope, because Jesus and the cross are inseparable, and it's through the cross that He opened the gates of heaven. But Mary too, we invoke her in her litany as the cause of our hope. Why? Because she's inseparable from her divine Son. And she prays for us constantly to receive the graces of His cross, to profit from the merits of the cross, to be united to the cross. And she prays for us, and we pray through her. We who have no merits of our own, who could not possibly earn eternity by our own efforts, we have confidence in the intercession of the Blessed Virgin Mary and in the precious blood of our divine Savior. And so, let's often say our prayers with hope in our hearts. We pray for final perseverance to go to heaven, to be with Jesus and Mary in heaven. We pray for the grace of conversion when we need it. We pray for contrition. We pray for humility. We pray for love in our hearts. We pray for goodness and generosity. We pray for the graces to live according to God's holy will. We pray for the love of the cross, which we don't have by our own selves. And God always answers our prayers if we pray with hope. And so let's long to pray with hope at all times, and that hope might inspire and fulfill our daily prayers and make us want to pray daily and fervently. And let's often pray the act of faith, act of hope also. Oh my God, relying on the almighty power and in infinite mercy and promises, I hope to attain the pardon of my sins, the help of thy grace, and life everlasting through the merits of Jesus Christ.
2: Now, midnight mass is a curious thing. It's at a very inconvenient time. There's very little public transport, and now it's decided after a few mild days to suddenly turn cold again. And yet there's always lots of people who come to it, if it's not the best attended mass in the whole year. Actually, I think that was probably this year, the funeral a couple of days ago for Phyllis Kerr. It's still pretty high up the list. And I suppose all sorts of people really come and worship the babe in the manger, and they're all represented in the crib. So Our Lady, St. Joseph, the shepherds, the Magi, and the ox, of course, the ox and the ass. So I imagine, actually, most years we're going to get the same sort of representation in the congregation. So a mixture of the holy, the simple, the wise, and the brutish. The world is certainly not well pleased. Herod the king in his raging, as we used to sing in the old carol, he would like to rid the world of its saviour, and he is still at work today. Rationalists claim you're only here because of the sentiment. Grown men weeping, wiping away a tear during silent night, hoping no one will see them in the dark. But I wonder if it really is just sentiment that has filled our church tonight. Well, I think the reason is that it's because it's very beautiful in a very human way. But it's not pure sentiment. It's the realization, however confused, of something truly profound. I mean, after all the carols and the organ and the descants and a towering altar absolutely packed with flowers, so much so that the altar boys could barely get any candlesticks on it. But there you are, it looks very lovely. And as the candles flicker in all the drafts during Mass, I suppose all is calm and all is bright, even if it's just by candlelight. And this is the mystery that stops the clock of the feverish world, the hopes and fears of all the years. The hopes and fears of all of us, actually, are met here tonight in the birth of the Saviour. Actually, I was just blessing the crib before Mass. I remember putting it up a few years ago. I think the manger was just about ready to fall apart. We'd had it for years, and it was, you know, it was supposed to be a manger, so it wasn't made with the precision of a joiner, but it did last all them years. But it was, well, quite literally on its last legs. It was a ramshackle, shugleg thing. Anyway, Archie, who was, some of you probably most of you remember him, he was one of our ancient parishioners, but he was extraordinarily talented in all sorts of different ways. And he said he'd make a replacement which would look rustic, like the old one, but it would be solid. And when he brought it in, we filled it with straw, and everything was ready for midnight Mass. And then he said to me, "We can't put the baby Jesus in all that straw." I said, "Well, no, it's fine, it's fine." "Have you never slept on straw, Father?" I said, "No, actually, I haven't." "Well, I have, and I can tell you it's not nice. You turn this way and the straw there sticking in you, and then you turn over to the other side and there's more straw there sticking. We can't do that to the poor baby Jesus. That would be terrible." "No, I'm going to bring in a wee lambskin, just like the shepherds would have done, and it will put it on top of the straw, and it will be great. That will be really great." I said, "Archie, it's just a representation. It doesn't really matter." He said, "It's not just a representation. You spend all that time while they're singing the hymn, blessing the thing and incensing it. It becomes something special. That represents us, No, we can't do that to the baby Jesus. So he went back home and came back with a lambskin, which you can see when you go and pray there tonight, is still there. And it was dutifully placed on top of the straw. And I was talking about this sort of thing on Sunday. We must make the rough places plain. Well, that's a very practical way of doing that. I think in all our lives, I mean, we can call them character faults or quirks of personality. How does that sound? But actually, they're probably quite prickly for other people. It's just like all that straw, isn't it, really? And at Christmas, that's the time when we cover them up with the lambskin and make the rough places plain. Because it's a true expression of love. It's a true expression of love for Christ. And I think that's it, really. I think that's what galvanizes everyone to come to Midnight Mass here tonight. The realization that Christ is love. Love came down at Christmas time. Not with clouds descending, like in the Advent hymn, not in splendor and majesty, like he will in the second time he comes, but as a helpless babe in the manger. And that reality makes people think. And I think it actually brings people to reflection and meditation. The old might look back at their wasted years, their repeated falls into sin, missed opportunities, the great distance to go towards sanctity in a time that is rapidly slipping away from them. The middle aged are asking them, probably asking themselves, is this all there is? Is the Christian life more than dogged striving after virtue, regular confession and Holy Communion in the midst of a bewildering rush of tax returns and pay slips and the steady stream of bills? And even the youth, I think, youngsters, they're still fired with the fervour of wanting to do great things for God. But they too have their daily worries like everyone else. Do I have a vocation? Should I marry? What of the future? Only the children, it seem to be free of the misery and drudgery of what life today is. And I think that's why, and not for all the other reasons which are adduced, that's why today's feast is particularly theirs. Why the august second person of the Blessed Trinity chose to come to earth as one of them. Well, most of us are no longer children, and our lives are, by and large, undramatic. And yet even we can see in the Holy Child and the Holy Pair round him tonight that's how we become saints. By doing nothing more dramatic than our duty, by our quiet conformity to the will of God, by our tremendous confidence in the Lord, even when things are difficult. Single-mindedness with regard to our salvation. Realization that it's simply the most important thing that there is in the midst of all the other cares, which are real and which we should also worry about. We've still got to remember this, that in the end, only our salvation matters, because salvation was born tonight. Let Herod rage. He failed 2,000 years ago, and he failed tonight. That's why you're all here. 2,000 years ago, our Saviour was born in Bethlehem. O Holy Child of Bethlehem, be born in us tonight. In the name of the Father, and of the Son, and of the Holy Ghost. Amen.
3: I was extremely upset to see that some of children from our parish are doing this thing that they call cruising. I mean, going up and down for hours and hours, wasting gas, blaring rock music aloud. I could hear rock music from the cars, yelling obscenities even sometimes. What a shame. What a shame that some parents here in our parish are allowing their children to join into those horrible things. Stupid. What an aimless activity for hours and hours and hours, going up and down main street, playing rock music loud, and it's just unbelievable. The first time I was seeing it, see, I was just going to the station, and I happened to see the same cars, for I don't know why it was the same cars up and down, and I realized that it was what they call cruising. It's wrong, see, it's wrong. You should not allow your children to waste their time in so stupid and aimless and senseless activities. If you want them to have goals in life, good goals, to do something great for the glory of God, it's not, if you allow them to do those things every Friday night, it will not be good for them at all. It will teach them just to do nothing with their whole life, to hang around and just have fun and just do nothing. And St. Paul, as he explains in his epistle, was so clear, the wages of sin, see, are death. The wages of sin are death. And therefore, some of those things, they maybe not be sinful in themselves, but they lead to sin. See, rock music does lead to sin. If you always listen to rock music, of course you will end up committing a sin of impurity one day, because the whole atmosphere of this music, the lyrics, the rhythm, the beat, everything is to excite, to say, in your, to arouse in your soul all the lower passions of the soul. Same thing if you allow them to watch TV programs the whole day long. See, of course, one day they will see a bad movie or a bad commercial or something bad, and they will commit a sin by giving their consent to impure thoughts arousing their mind by those bad programs. So be a little more strict, see, demanding on your children. So give them good ideals in life. See, and do not allow children from our parish, Catholics, see, who are going to Mass here, to join the crowd from town in those cruising or in those picnics at the Kansas River, where the people get drunk and they bring the cars and they also turn the radio, the rock music real loud. That's wrong. You should not allow your children to associate even with those people. And they have the parties across the street, what sometimes they had drugs. I know for a fact, because I was told that people were there, they pass around to see marijuana and so on. Do not allow your children to associate, to see, with those wrong friends. Otherwise, you will lose them. You will lose your children. They will lose their soul. St. Paul said, the wages of sin are death, meaning eternal death. Eternal death, meaning hell. It's clear. If you allow your children to take the wrong path, to see, the wrong road, slowly they will get used to committing sin. And you will see them not going to confession anymore, not going to Holy Communion. You'll wonder, well, what's going on? Why is my child not going to communion anymore? Why is my child missing Mass on Sundays? Why is my child not going to confession every 2 weeks now?

0: and to raise your children as Catholics. It's so important. In the name of the Father, of the Son, of the Holy Ghost. Amen.
1: So, my dear faithful, for this today, the 30th of July, we have two martyrs who actually came from Persia. And so it is firstly, these lives of these two martyrs, there's very little known, except that they came to Rome. And so we can firstly meditate upon that fact that these martyrs came from a very far country, what is now Iran or Iraq, and they came all the way to Rome in order to visit the tomb of the apostles. And so let us first remember the words that our Lord said to the apostles themselves, that go and teach ye all nations, and that there should be no, that this worship of the one true God ought to be in every nation, and every people should give praise and glory now to our Lord and Savior Jesus Christ. For our Lord died upon the cross for all people, for all men. And so that is why we must meditate that the words of our Lord are true even to this day, or even to the most far off continents, and even the most remote places, though there is offered the one true sacrifice, the holy sacrifice of the Mass. And that even the Society of St. Pius X, as modest as it is yet present in some 70-some countries, offering the sacrifice of the Mass. And so the Abdon and Senem, they came from Persia, at that time called Persia, and they came to Rome. And there in Rome, they were astonished that the Christians were being persecuted, for such was not the case in their home country. And so they were quite astonished at how, though that the Christians were living in constant fear of their property being possessed and that they were being put to death. And so it was with some consternation that they were interrogated when they were at the gates of Rome of their profession and of their faith. And so they were condemned by Decius. Decius was the emperor in the year 250, to be killed, to be martyred, nor for their faith in our Lord. And so that is what we see also, my dear faithful, that no matter where our occupations or even our vocation might bring us, that we have to confess our Lord before all men. Remember that our Lord says, those who confess me before men, I will confess before my Father who is in heaven. And yet those who deny me, I will also deny before my Father who is in heaven. And so let us remember that in our difficult circumstances that we are, that we have to confess our Lord. That does not mean that we have necessarily to give the catechism to everyone, for after all, not all will understand the truths of the faith. But they will understand our good word and our good example and all that we say in order to do good to others. That is what they will understand as being Christian. And so let us remember the words of our Lord, that we are the salt of the earth and the light that is put upon a mountain, put upon a candlestick. And so likewise we too in this world, as dark as it might be and as dark as it might get, we are yet called to give witness to our Lord and Savior. We are still called to have elementary wisdom, that salt of the earth, that we should be attached to these eternal truths, no matter what might change in the world around us, that we stand beneath the cross, for it is the cross that will lift us up to heaven. So let us pray, my dear faithful, with Our Lady, who was at the foot of the cross on that Good Friday, interceding for us. So let us ask for her intercession.
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What made the holy apostles and martyrs endure fierce agony and bitter torments except faith, and especially faith in the resurrection? What is it that today makes true followers of Christ cast luxuries aside, leave pleasures behind, and endure difficulties and pain? It is living faith that expresses itself through love. It is because of faith that we exchange the present for the future. Pope Benedict XIV.

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6: At last, the Angelus has published, after much insistence on my part, a wonderful book, Catholic Martyrs of the Spanish Civil War, 1936-1939. You can buy it in the bookstore. If you don't have money, you tell me, I'll give you one for you to read it and to keep it. But you read it from the first to the last page. If you have no money, then it's $10. You all have $10. It is a most wonderful book. Why did I insist so much in that book to be printed? Because we need models. And we need to open our eyes to historical reality. When I talk about martyrs, what comes to your mind probably is the thought of the three first centuries of the church, the horrible persecutions. And you think of lions, and you think of Caesars, and you think of soldiers dressed in Roman vestments. And you recall, in fact, the majority of you, what you have seen in the movies, because I have seen lots of movies about that. But why doesn't Hollywood make movies about the modern martyrs? Why does nobody know about their existence? First of all, because the devil, who is the one who uses as his instruments, clearly he is the one. Men and women with the same physical and spiritual composition that we have, with an intelligence to think and with a heart to love or to hate, the devil does not want that these recent events that clearly show that he continues to exercise a terrible influence on people who live in mortal sin, who give themselves to him and to his service, that's still happening. The devil doesn't want our children to know that a martyrdom is a reality that can happen to us, that can happen to them. The devil does not want our youth to read about this admirable biographies of these gigantic figures of heroism that gave generously a few years ago their life for the rights of Christ the King, for the Catholic faith. We don't know about the modern martyrs because the very people who were responsible for these horrible massacres, for this Christian Holocaust, many of them are still alive. And they have no change in their hate for Christ's church. And they keep forming the ones that are going to be the heirs of that hate and of that poison. So I think that the reading of this book, which is just one of the many that have been written on these horrible events that took place in Spain from 1936 to 1939, will raise in you a true combative spirit. Combative not against established authorities, combative certainly not in a violent manner, but combative against the enemies of our soul who are active, the devil, the world, and the flesh. It will help our youth to find their true models, their true examples, which must not be stars of basketball or of cinema, but people like you who are not 6 or 7 feet tall and that have an incredible ability to put a stupid wall into a stupid hole, or who can run in an amazing speed, or who simply have a deformed voice that fits the taste of modern music. No, people like you, simple people like you and me, looking like you, small, fat, or tall, handsome, ugly, men, women, children, people just like you, that every Sunday came to assist to a mass like this one. People for whom your hymns and your missals and your rosary and your practices and your Christian life was the life of every day. People like us, who died just a few years ago for the Catholic faith. So I am going to read you some paragraphs of this book. I'm purposely not going to read the very crude ones because of the presence of the children, but it is a tough reading, especially when you think that this is not science fiction, that it was not written by Stephen King, that that was written by Fray Justo Pérez de Urbel, the Benedictine abbot of that magnificent church, El Valle de los Caídos, the Valley of the Fallen, that General Franco erected to honor our dead after the war. My country has always been, since its very formation, essentially Catholic. Catholicism informed the political and the social and even the economic life in Spain. During the terrible 8 centuries in which my people fought against the Muslims to expel them from our country, a race of warriors was created, and people who wanted no nonsense and no messing with their religion. And so, when Luther and the false reformers in the 16th century started to spread throughout Europe their errors and their hate for the Pope and for the Catholic Church, creating terrible situations and tensions and wars of religion, especially in France and in Germany, my country remained untouched. It remained so because of the faith of the people, the race of warriors, essentially Catholic, who had already had its share of infiltrations and of heresies and did not want to give up his Catholic faith, because of the tribunal of the Holy Inquisition that provided us with a security in the matters of faith and with a continuous vigilance, and of course by the Catholic kings, like Philip II or like Emperor Charles, who created a true sanitary barrier between Spain and the countries that were infected by Protestantism. Obscure forces which had tried during centuries and who were at the beginning of the Muslim invasion had tried to destroy the Catholicism in the heart of Spain. Obscure forces that were discovered and that were expelled from my country worked in the outside, and they did not forget in their ancestral hatred of Spain. And so they were waiting their moment. It was in 1808 that Napoleon, with his tremendous and powerful army, entered in Spain. And with it, all the liberal and democratic ideas of the French Revolution, which had had no input in my country, were inoculated in the public life. Groups were created, Masonic lodges were established, and the king was replaced by a puppet who was himself the brother of the emperor of Napoleon. We kicked him out. If I were the first ones in Bailén, in the south of Spain, that destroyed the forces of Napoleon, even though for some reason in the Arch of Triumph in Paris, the Battle of Bailén, which was the one that Napoleon lost, is presented as a victory. French. And even though he was kicked out of the country and his troops also, the poison of liberalism that they brought with them remain. And the strength of these groups that are created during these 4 or 5 years of invasion remain in there also, especially in the military and in politics. And so, in 1968, the Queen, Queen Isabella II, who was a simple woman, a good woman, but who was continuously surrounded by liberal elements in spite of the efforts of her confessors and Anthony Marie Claret, she finally gave up. She permitted liberal elements to enter into the government. Measures were taken against the church. Property of the church was stolen. Religious orders like the Jesuits were expelled from Spain. And finally, the queen herself was sent away to the exile, while the first republic was created in Spain. It was a Masonic republic. Needless to say, democracy and Spain do not go together. And so, after a few years, the republic was a mess. And they were obliged to call the son of Queen Isabel, who was Alphonse XII, to come to rule Spain. But this king was not anymore a king as the old ones, as his ancestors. He was a constitutional king. And even though he represented the traditional values of a Catholic, traditional, and representative monarchy, the liberal elements remain in the government and remain in the military. And so the problems escalated until 1934, where his son, King Alfonso XIII, was forced to abdicate, even to resign his throne, and to leave Spain to the exile. The Second Republic was proclaimed. And with it, in 1934, an incredible legal, not yet bloody, legal persecution of the church started. The Jesuits, who are always from one side to the other, were expelled again. They are always the first ones. Religious orders were dismantled, convents were sold, and the church was in an incredible situation. But the bloody persecution had not started. It was in 1936 when the elections brought to the power what was called the Popular Front, a coalition of leftist, left-wing forces, Masonic groups, anarchists, Bolshevik communists, extreme socialists, and workers' unions took the power, and with them absolute anarchy and terror. A terror that had nothing to envy to the 3 centuries of persecution of the church during the Roman emperors, nor to the disasters that occurred in France during the French Revolution and during the time of the Commune in Paris. The church was directly persecuted. Bishops were expelled or killed in the most infamous and horrible manners. Churches were burned. Sacred vessels were mistreated in sacrilegious manner. The Blessed Sacrament was unspeakably offended. Catholics were persecuted. Statues were destroyed. The monument to the Sacred Heart, King of Spain, in the very geographical center, was shot by a group of people and then demolished with explosions. By the way, the one who was leading that was a woman in pants. Then, all those who still wanted to keep their faith were simply persecuted. And blood, as we are going to read, and I am going just to tell you a very few simple examples, and not too horrible, not to scare the children, not to touch the sensitivity of some ladies. A tremendous hatred, satanic hatred, started to try to destroy even the slightest remnant of Catholicism in a Catholic country par excellence. It was God himself who raised that august man, that gigantic figure, General Franco, a Catholic man, a Catholic soldier, to come to restore the order and to defend the church and the rights of the church. It was not, as the world, especially the liberal world, says, a confrontation between the dark forces of fascism and oppression and oligarchy against the friends of freedom and the defenders of the rights of men. It was a theological war, a bloody one indeed, and very violent, but a theological war between the city of God and the city of Satan, between those who represented a satanic conception, a rebellious revolutionary conception of the world and of civilization, and those who stood for the rights of Christ the King and for the order that only our Lord Jesus Christ and his church can bring to the world. That's what it was, the Spanish Civil War. We do not call him the Spanish Civil War. We call it the Crusade. In Spain, the good people do not call it the Civil War, the Crusade, because Pope Pius XI declared that our war was a true crusade of liberation. And that's what it was. And once the forces of evil were cast away and destroyed, my country flourished under the aegis of Christ the King, under the protection of the Blessed Virgin Mary, and under the rule of a Catholic, truly Catholic and admirable guide. It was necessary for that man to disappear, old as he was, and with his mind a little bit gone already, for the forces of evil to come back, just the strength of one man who had all his confidence in God. And the church will certainly speak about it one day in an official manner. So what happened in the Spanish Civil War? I'll give you just some examples that are in this book that I repeat, cost $10 and you can buy in the bookstore. Or if you don't have the money, ask me, I'll give it to you. There's a priest. All the soldiers endeavored to get the priest to blaspheme. They themselves blasphemed diabolically and with blows urged him to do the same, but unsuccessfully. They are furious. Hate throbs like a whipcord and lashes the body of the tortured martyr. The room where this crime is perpetrated is full of soldiers. They assist in the continual humiliation and terrible sufferings of that man, but he is alone. Not a word in his defense. Not a word of compassion, nothing. He is alone. The insults and the blows rain down unceasingly. They cut him with razors. The blood pours out, and the blows batter him until every bone of his body has been bruised. Every day, every hour, the hatred increased. They were desperate to get him to blaspheme. He must blaspheme. Endless promises and flattery. We won't trouble you anymore. We'll set you free. We'll give you money. Blaspheme, and that will be the end of it. His refusal was emphatic. Every blow, every vexation, every shake, every torture was a step up in the fortitude of that man. Who is against God? They failed time after time in their evil intent. The soldiers got him out of bed and hung him from one of the windows facing the bridge, suspended by his feet, head down. keeping the priest in the terrible position for about 15 minutes, they threatened to let him go if he did not blaspheme against God and Our Lady. Needless to say, they kill him. It is mid-afternoon. The Reds had attacked the local church, shooting at the great altar and burning all the altars and images. They went out into the street dressed sacrilegiously in holy vestments. They chopped down the images. A statue of Christ is decapitated. A statue of Our Lady is defaced and then thrown onto a bonfire in the middle of the church. The savages go to the sacristy. The sacred vestments are thrown down and stamped on. Later, they dress themselves in the sacred vestments. There are pictures of that, in fact. They collect crosses and candles, censers, berettas, standards, and organize a burlesque procession. They intone blasphemies and obscenities. And the great farce ends in the tavern in a noisy, unimaginable, and sacrilegious orgy. A child, a little child, Jose Maria, hiding. Jose Maria, hiding himself in various places and moving from one spot to another, managed to keep prison and death at bay during the early days of his persecution. His parents were Catholic, had been killed, and he escaped. He lived off the herbs that he found in the fields and risked death every time he took a drink at a public fountain. Not knowing the countryside, those days were a martyrdom for him. Any encounter, the slightest noise, terrified the child. Eventually, he was captured. They shut him up in an improvised prison. After being subjected to hunger and thirst, numerous beatings and tortures, he was killed on the Valencia highway. His remains have never been found. Santiago, a boy 16 years old. That was 50 years ago. That boy will be alive now. Santiago, 16 years of age, was sacrificed purely for his faith. For more than 5 days, he was tortured. The hordes did not believe in God or in life eternal or in absolute truth. They did not even believe in anything, our life here on earth, not even in children. Wolves nourish and care for the young ones. They have respect for life. Who were those murderers? It is difficult to call them men. They tied the boy to a stake. Again, the horrible and continuous refrain, blaspheme. Never, not even if you kill me. A blow fills his mouth with blood. Blaspheme. You can hit me again, I will not blaspheme. Another blow. More blood. He spent 2 days tied to the stake without eating or drinking or sleeping. He was hardly a human being. The torture boy groaned pitifully. In front of him, the soldiers ate and drank and then started to behave in an obscene manner. Do the same and we will spare your life. The boy shut his eyes and said nothing. Open your eyes or I'll shoot you. I don't want to see you. You don't want to see us? Now you're going to see stars. And they started to beat him repeatedly. It is pointless to prolong the martyrdom by describing the horrible acts they committed against that young boy. One day he was untied in order to tie him up again elbow to elbow. And this to a child. Was taken to the cemetery on August the 24th, 1936, and there, of course, he was shot. But, Santiago is still alive. Seriously wounded in his legs, he collapsed in a heap under the weight of the other condemned. Then, he uttered invocations to all the saints. Enduring a cruel and bloody agony, while the lamentations of another victim who had not died immediately increased his pain and his unhappy situation. We ask the reader to imagine a child with legs broken by bullets under a heap of corpses in a cemetery all night long. Little Santiago's spirit rise a little, and he said to the grave digger when he arrived in the morning, "Please, sir, have pity on me." The reply of the black heart of that wretch was to take a pick in his hands and strike such a blow on the boy's head that he split his skull. 16 years old. They experienced pleasure in causing suffering and tormenting poor defenseless victims. They laughed and joked with unrestrained ferocity while their victims felt the imminent horror of a violent death. They wanted the families and relatives to suffer the same. For 2 hours, they crisscrossed the chest of an ill old priest with a large cold knife. Another old priest was hit with a pistol on one side and stabbed on the other with a knife. Another priest was burned in the altar of his church. Others, men and women, were mutilated alive, etc. Not for reading in here. Children were murdered in front of their parents. Expecting mothers. Horrible. A priest, Father Martin, writes a letter to his parents while he's in the prison. "Dear parents, I am in the power of the enemies of God and of Spain. They accuse me of something I did not do, something so horrible that I dare not tell it to you. The only reason for the hatred is by virtue of my being a priest. I don't know when they are going to kill me. I don't want you to cry. To die a martyr's death is the greatest reward a Catholic can receive. Imagine my joy. I forgive all those who have wronged me. Do not lament my death. I will see you in heaven." He would still be alive. He isn't. He's certainly in heaven. That was his martyrdom. 3 or 4 days after he had written this letter, his martyrdom began. After a ferocious beating, they burdened him with a cross. He went more than a mile and fell 23 times. He was forced up by blows. They arrived at the spot selected for his death. They made a crown of thorns for him and fixed it on his head, using the butts of the rifles. They reached the foot of a hill. Father Martin began to climb up but fell down exhausted. The guards saw that he wouldn't make it. They helped him to raise the cross. Once they had reached the summit, they tore off all his clothes, disfiguring his body. They crucified him. After an hour, he was dead. They opened him and they cut him up in quarters. A lawyer was brought to court. The sentence was, "We find nothing culpable in the life of the citizen. He should therefore appear before the governor and be set free." The communist soldiers that were taking him put him into a car, took him to the cemetery. They ordered him to turn around, but he refused. And so, looking them straight in the face, with his thoughts directed to God, he died riddled with bullets. As he died, he shouted, "Viva Cristo Rey! Long live Christ the King!" It's the story of a whole seminary, complete seminary, the seminary of Barbastro. 50 boys, 50 young men, 19 to 22 years of age. From the congregation of the Missionary Sons of the Immaculate Heart of Mary, died in Barbastro, a small town in the north of Aragon. On Monday, the 20th of July, approximately 60 armed militiamen entered the Claritian house, rounded up the community, and accused the superiors of hiding weapons. The devil has very poor imagination. Since they found no weapons, they decided that they had them very well hidden, and so they took them all up. the superior of the community, Father Felipe, the students, spiritual director, the procurator. They were brought before a firing squad and executed at dawn without process. The students were confined in a makeshift prison in the basement of a theater. They spent their time praying, confessed their sins, praying for courage and perseverance. They implored God's pardon for those who were persecuting the faith. They had no beds, water, or clean clothes. The thirst they endured was not as difficult to bear as the insolence of some guards who amused themselves by simulating executions in the middle of the night. People looked in the window to mock them. The only visitors allowed were the prostitutes who were brought in to tempt them and to force them to apostatize. Their thoughts were written down on scraps of paper and given to anyone they could trust. Wooden planks, the walls, even the lid of the piano became the medium for their expressions of faith. We die happy, Lord forgive them, etc. Father save them. The first group selected for execution made up of the 6 senior religious. They came forward without offering any resistance. They asked the absolution from a priest. They were shot. At midnight, another group of 20 was taken out. They defied the order for silence, shouting out, Viva Cristo Rey, and singing hymns. Another group of 20 was executed on the 15th of August, the Feast of the Assumption. For the majority of them, it marked the anniversary of the religious profession. It took but a few days to wipe out the whole Claretian family in Barbastro. 2 of the members, Argentinians, were deported. The remaining 51 died for the faith. Of these 2 Argentinians, one of them, Father Armas, is in our priory of Buenos Aires helping the society. He removed himself from the congregation. So he knew all these boys, and he was with them in there. And he was spared just because he was not a Spanish citizen, and he's one of our priests. We could go on, my friends, with that, but I don't want to bother you or to bore you or to take more of your time. But to remind you that these things did happen a few years ago. The hate of Satan continues. And whenever he finds a group of people who are ready to die for their faith, they make life difficult for them. And always using the same style. Obviously, we are in the home of the free, and so nothing is going to happen to us, of course. But there is history. These are our heroes. We pray to them. We recommend ourselves to them. We ask them to make us strong as they were. And we look at them with admiration, and we try to follow them. These are our heroes, not Magic Johnson. In the name of the Father, and of the Son, and of the Holy Ghost. Amen.
1: It is certainly an image of a sorry world indeed, a world without saints. But it is a world in which we will live, a world where martyrs refuse to shed their blood, where young men refuse the call to the priesthood, where confessors shy away from defending their faith, where mothers no longer sacrifice themselves to our Lord through their children, through their family, where children choose their own will to obedience, where the Mass is not loved, where the Blessed Sacrament is not devoutly received, where confession is ignored, where Our Lady is forgotten, where instead men and women indulge only in selfishness and in worldliness. But it is a world in which we will live. It will be a world in which souls are damned, unless souls generously answer the call to sanctity. The world is in dire need of an epidemic of sanctity. None of us can be content to step back and hide away under this ugly guise of mediocrity, to expect someone else to become a saint, to expect somebody else to make that step, to make that sacrifice. No saint ever thought that way. And if all men thought that way, it would be a sorry, sorry, sorry world.
7: Litany of the Sacred Heart of Jesus. Lord, have mercy on us. Christ, have mercy on us. Lord, have mercy on us. Christ, hear us. Christ, graciously hear us. God, the Father of heaven, have mercy on us. God, the Son, Redeemer of the world, have mercy on us. God, the Holy Ghost, have mercy on us. Holy Trinity, one God, have mercy on us. Heart of Jesus, Son of the Eternal Father, have mercy on us. Heart of Jesus, formed by the Holy Ghost in the womb of the Virgin Mother, have mercy on us. Heart of Jesus, substantially united to the Word of God, have mercy on us. Heart of Jesus of infinite majesty, have mercy on us. Heart of Jesus, sacred temple of God, have mercy on us. Heart of Jesus, tabernacle of the Most High, have mercy on us. Heart of Jesus, house of God and gate of heaven, have mercy on us. Heart of Jesus, burning furnace of charity, have mercy on us. Heart of Jesus, abode of justice and love, have mercy on us. Heart of Jesus, full of goodness and love, have mercy on us. Heart of Jesus, abyss of all virtues, have mercy on us. Heart of Jesus, most worthy of all praise, have mercy on us. Heart of Jesus, King and center of all hearts, have mercy on us. Heart of Jesus, in whom are all the treasures of wisdom and knowledge, have mercy on us. Heart of Jesus, in whom dwells the fullness of divinity, have mercy on us. Heart of Jesus, in whom the Father was well pleased, have mercy on us. Heart of Jesus, of whose fullness we have all received, have mercy on us. Heart of Jesus, desire of the everlasting hills, have mercy on us. Heart of Jesus, patient and most merciful, have mercy on us. Heart of Jesus, enriching all who invoke thee, have mercy on us. Heart of Jesus, fountain of life and holiness, have mercy on us. Heart of Jesus, propitiation for our sins, have mercy on us. Heart of Jesus, loaded down with opprobrium, have mercy on us. Heart of Jesus, bruised for our offenses, have mercy on us. Heart of Jesus, obedient to death, have mercy on us. Heart of Jesus, pierced with a lance, have mercy on us. Heart of Jesus, source of all consolation, have mercy on us. Heart of Jesus, our life and resurrection, have mercy on us. Heart of Jesus, our peace and our reconciliation, have mercy on us. Heart of Jesus, victim for our sins, have mercy on us. Heart of Jesus, salvation of those who trust in thee, have mercy on us. Heart of Jesus, hope of those who die in thee, have mercy on us. Heart of Jesus, delight of all the saints, have mercy on us. Lamb of God, who taketh away the sins of the world, spare us, O Lord. Lamb of God, who taketh away the sins of the world, graciously hear us, O Lord. Lamb of God, who takes away the sins of the world, have mercy on us. Jesus, meek and humble of heart, make our hearts like unto thine. Let us pray. Almighty and eternal God, look upon the heart of thy most beloved Son, and upon the praises and satisfaction which he offers thee in the name of sinners. And to those who implore thy mercy, in thy great goodness, grant forgiveness in the name of the same Jesus Christ, thy Son, who with thee livest and reignest, world without end. Amen.
8: St. Thomas Aquinas says, there are three degrees of obedience. There is the obedience which is necessary for salvation to the commandments of God, to the precepts of the church, such as our Sunday Mass, abstaining from servile work, holy days, days of fast and abstinence, and so on. These are strict obligations necessary for salvation. But then there's obedience which is a counsel of perfection, which we strive to be more obedient than we have to be, whether it be to the traditions of the church, to the practices of the church, to our superiors, to our parents, to our elders. We strive to be obedient. We, with docility, interiorly, generously give up our own self-will because we know that our self-will is the principal obstacle to our sanctification. We must vanquish it, mortify it, put to death that self-will, and obedience is the way to do it. That's why it is that for those who long to live the Catholic life to perfection, that is to say, the religious, the vow of obedience, this evangelical counsel is so precious. It defines the religious life. So the person who is consecrating himself to the things of God doesn't choose for himself where he goes, what he does, what he eats. Everything is given by the superiors, by the community. Everything is determined. And that way we vanquish once and for all our self-will. It's living. What our divine Savior said, when he said, it's recorded in St. Matthew's Gospel, if any man will come after me, let him deny himself, and take up his cross, and follow me. Denying himself denies self-will, because that's what's closest to us, the counsel of perfection, the religious life. Is in the sign of the sanctity of the church when a person willingly, joyfully gives up his own will to serve God. That's the ideal.

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1: The Rosary is the most beautiful and the most rich in graces of all prayers. It is the prayer that touches most the heart of the Mother of God. And if you wish peace to reign in your homes, recite the Family Rosary. 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
2: Believe in God, the Father Almighty, creator of heaven and of earth, and in Jesus Christ, his only Son, our Lord, who was conceived by the Holy Ghost, born of the Virgin Mary, suffered under Pontius Pilate, was crucified, died, and was buried. He descended into hell. The third day he rose again from the dead. He ascended into heaven and sitteth at the right hand of God, the Father Almighty. From thence he shall come to judge the living and the dead.
3: I make a law against the Lord, the communion of saints, and the conclusion of saints, the resurrection of the body and life everlasting. Amen.
2: Our Father who art in heaven, hallowed be thy name, thy kingdom come, thy will be done on earth as it is in heaven.
3: Give us this day our daily bread, and forgive us our trespasses, as we forgive those who trespass against us. And lead us not into temptation, but deliver us from evil. Amen.
2: Hail Mary, full of grace, the Lord is with thee. Blessed art thou amongst women, and blessed is the fruit of thy womb, Jesus.
3: Holy Mary, Mother of God, pray for us sinners, now and at the hour of our death. Amen.
2: Mary, full of grace, the Lord is with thee. Blessed art thou amongst women, and blessed is the fruit of thy womb, Jesus.
3: Holy Mary, Mother of God, pray for us sinners, now and at the hour of our death. Amen.
2: Hail Mary, full of grace, the Lord is with thee. Blessed art thou amongst women, and blessed is the fruit of thy womb, Jesus.
3: Holy Mary, Mother of God, pray for us sinners, now and at the hour of our death. Amen.

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1: Give us this day our daily bread, and forgive us our trespasses, as we forgive those who trespass against us. And lead us not into temptation.

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1: Hail Mary, full of grace, the Lord is with thee. Blessed art thou amongst women, and blessed is the fruit of thy womb, Jesus.
0: Holy Mary, Mother of God, pray for us sinners, now and at the hour of our death. Amen.
1: Hail Mary, full of grace, the Lord is with thee. Blessed art thou amongst women, and blessed is the fruit of thy womb, Jesus.
0: Holy Mary, Mother of God, pray for us sinners, now and at the hour of our death. Amen.
1: Mary, full of grace, the Lord is with thee. Blessed art thou amongst women, and blessed is the fruit of thy womb, Jesus.
0: Holy Mary, Mother of God, pray for us sinners, now and at the hour of our death. Amen.
1: Hail Mary, full of grace, the Lord is with thee. Blessed art thou amongst women, and blessed is the fruit of thy womb, Jesus.
0: Holy Mary, Mother of God, pray for us sinners, now and at the hour of our death. Amen.
1: Mary, full of grace, the Lord is with thee. Blessed art thou amongst women, and blessed is the fruit of thy womb, Jesus.
0: Holy Mary, Mother of God, pray for us sinners, now and at the hour of our death. Amen.
1: Mary, full of grace, the Lord is with thee. Blessed art thou amongst women, and blessed is the fruit of thy womb, Jesus.
0: Holy Mary, Mother of God, pray for us sinners, now and at the hour of our death. Amen.
1: Mary, full of grace, the Lord is with thee. Blessed art thou amongst women, and blessed is the fruit of thy womb, Jesus.
0: Holy Mary, Mother of God, pray for us sinners, now and at the hour of our death. Amen.
1: Mary, full of grace, the Lord is with thee. Blessed art thou amongst women, and blessed is the fruit of thy womb, Jesus.
0: Holy Mary, Mother of God, pray for us sinners, now and at the hour of our death. Amen.
1: Mary, full of grace, the Lord is with thee. Blessed art thou amongst women, and blessed is the fruit of thy womb, Jesus.
0: Holy Mary, Mother of God, pray for us sinners, now and at the hour of our death. Amen.
1: Hail Mary, full of grace, the Lord is with thee. Blessed art thou amongst women, and blessed is the fruit of thy womb, Jesus.
0: Holy Mary, Mother of God, pray for us sinners, now and at the hour of our death. Amen.

0: things of.
1: Give us that wisdom, save us from the fires of hell. And lead all souls to heaven, especially those who are most need of thy mercy.
0: The second joyful mystery, the Visitation. Our Father, who art in heaven, hallowed be thy name. Thy kingdom come, thy will be done on earth as it is in heaven.
1: Give us this day our daily bread, and forgive us our trespasses, as we forgive those who trespass against us. And lead us not into temptation, but deliver us from evil. Amen.
0: Hail Mary, full of grace, the Lord is with thee. Blessed art thou amongst women, and blessed is the fruit of thy womb, Jesus.
1: Holy Mary, Mother of God, pray for us sinners, now and at the hour of our death. Amen.
0: Hail Mary, full of grace, the Lord is with thee. Blessed art thou amongst women, and blessed is the fruit of thy womb, Jesus.
1: Holy Mary, Mother of God, pray for us sinners, now and at the hour of our death. Amen.
0: Hail Mary, full of grace, the Lord is with thee. Blessed art thou amongst women, and blessed is the fruit of thy womb, Jesus.
1: Holy Mary, Mother of God, pray for us sinners, now and at the hour of our death. Amen.
0: Hail Mary, full of grace, the Lord is with thee. Blessed art thou amongst women, and blessed is the fruit of thy womb, Jesus.
1: Holy Mary, Mother of God, pray for us sinners, now and at the hour of our death. Amen.
0: Hail Mary, full of grace, the Lord is with thee. Blessed art thou amongst women, and blessed is the fruit of thy womb, Jesus.
1: Holy Mary, Mother of God, pray for us sinners, now and at the hour of our death. Amen.
0: Hail Mary, full of grace, the Lord is with thee. Blessed art thou amongst women, and blessed is the fruit of thy womb, Jesus.
1: Holy Mary, Mother of God, pray for us sinners, now and at the hour of our death. Amen.
0: Hail Mary, full of grace, the Lord is with thee. Blessed art thou amongst women, and blessed is the fruit of thy womb, Jesus.
1: Holy Mary, Mother of God, pray for us sinners, now and at the hour of our death. Amen.
0: Hail Mary, full of grace, the Lord is with thee. Blessed art thou amongst women, and blessed is the fruit of thy womb, Jesus.
1: Holy Mary, Mother of God, pray for us sinners, now and at the hour of our death. Amen.
0: Hail Mary, full of grace, the Lord is with thee. Blessed art thou amongst women, and blessed is the fruit of thy womb, Jesus.
1: Holy Mary, Mother of God, pray for us sinners, now and at the hour of our death. Amen.
0: Hail Mary, full of grace, the Lord is with thee. Blessed art thou amongst women, and blessed is the fruit of thy womb, Jesus.
1: Holy Mary, Mother of God,

0: Father, who art in heaven, hallowed be thy name, thy kingdom come, thy will be done on earth as it is.
1: Give us this day our daily bread, and forgive us our trespasses, as we forgive those who trespass against us. And lead us not into temptation, but deliver us from evil. Amen.
0: Mary, full of grace, the Lord is with thee. Blessed art thou amongst women, and blessed is the fruit of thy womb, Jesus.
1: Holy Mary, Mother of God, pray for us sinners, now and at the hour of our death. Amen.
0: Mary, full of grace, the Lord is with thee. Blessed art thou amongst women, and blessed is the fruit of thy womb, Jesus.
1: Holy Mary, Mother of God, pray for us sinners, now and at the hour of our death. Amen. Holy Mary, Mother of God, pray for us sinners, now and at the hour of our death. Amen. Holy Mary, Mother of God, pray for us sinners, now and at the hour of our death. Amen. Holy Mary, Mother of God, pray for us sinners, now and at the hour of our death. Amen. Holy Mary, Mother of God, pray for us sinners, now and at the hour of our death. Amen. Holy Mary, Mother of God, pray for us sinners, now and at the hour of our death. Amen. Holy Mary, Mother of God, pray for us sinners, now and at the hour of our death. Amen. Holy Mary, Mother of God, pray for us sinners, now and at the hour of our death. Amen. Holy Mary, Mother of God, pray for us sinners, now and at the hour of our death. Amen.

0: and purification of our Lady. Our Father, who art in heaven, hallowed be thy name. Thy kingdom come, thy will be done on earth as it is in heaven.
1: Give us this day our daily bread, and forgive us our trespasses, as we forgive those who trespass against us. And lead us not into temptation, but deliver us from evil. Amen.
0: Hail Mary, full of grace, the Lord is with thee. Blessed art thou amongst women, and blessed is the fruit of thy womb, Jesus.
1: Holy Mary, Mother of God, pray for us sinners, now and at the hour of our death. Amen.
0: Hail Mary, full of grace, the Lord is with thee. Blessed art thou amongst women, and blessed is the fruit of thy womb, Jesus.
1: Holy Mary, Mother of God, pray for us sinners, now and at the hour of our death.
0: Blessed art thou amongst women, and blessed is the fruit of thy womb, Jesus.
1: Holy Mary, Mother of God, pray for us sinners, now and at the hour of our death. Amen.
0: Hail Mary, full of grace, the Lord is with thee. Blessed art thou amongst women, and blessed is the fruit of thy womb, Jesus.
1: Holy Mary, Mother of God, pray for us sinners, now and at the hour of our death. Amen.
0: Hail Mary, full of grace, the Lord is with thee. Blessed art thou amongst women, and blessed is the fruit of thy womb, Jesus.
1: Holy Mary, Mother of God, pray for us sinners, now and at the hour of our death. Amen.
0: Hail Mary, full of grace, the Lord is with thee. Blessed art thou amongst women, and blessed is the fruit of thy womb, Jesus.
1: Holy Mary, Mother of God, pray for us sinners, now and at the hour of our death. Amen.
0: Hail Mary, full of grace, the Lord is with thee. Blessed art thou amongst women, and blessed is the fruit of thy womb, Jesus.
1: Holy Mary, Mother of God, pray for us sinners, now and at the hour of our death. Amen.
0: Hail Mary, full of grace, the Lord is with thee. Blessed art thou amongst women, and blessed is the fruit of thy womb, Jesus.
1: Holy Mary, Mother of God, pray for us sinners, now and at the hour of our death. Amen.
0: Hail Mary, full of grace, the Lord is with thee. Blessed art thou amongst women, and blessed is the fruit of thy womb, Jesus.
1: Holy Mary, Mother of God, pray for us sinners, now and at the hour of our death. Amen.
0: Hail Mary, full of grace, the Lord is with thee. Blessed art thou amongst women, and blessed is the fruit of thy womb, Jesus.
1: Holy Mary, Mother of God, pray for us sinners, now and at the hour of our death. Amen.

0: about Jesus in your temple. And Father, who art in heaven, hallowed be thy name. Thy kingdom come, thy will be done on earth as it is in heaven.
1: Give us this day our daily bread, and forgive us our trespasses, as we forgive those who trespass against us. And lead us not into temptation, but deliver us from evil. Amen.
0: Hail Mary, full of grace, the Lord is with thee. Blessed art thou amongst women, and blessed is the fruit of thy womb, Jesus.
1: Holy Mary, Mother of God, pray for us sinners, now and at the hour of our death. Amen.
0: Hail Mary, full of grace, the Lord is with thee. Blessed art thou amongst women, and blessed is the fruit of thy womb, Jesus.
1: Holy Mary, Mother of God, pray for us sinners, now and at the hour of our death. Amen.
0: Hail Mary, full of grace, the Lord is with thee. Blessed art thou amongst women, blessed is the fruit of thy womb, Jesus.
1: Holy Mary, Mother of God, pray for us sinners, now and at the hour of our death. Amen.
0: Hail Mary, full of grace, the Lord is with thee. Blessed art thou amongst women, and blessed is the fruit of thy womb, Jesus.
1: Holy Mary, Mother of God, pray for us sinners, now and at the hour of our death. Amen.
0: Hail Mary, full of grace, the Lord is with thee. Blessed art thou amongst women, and blessed is the fruit of thy womb, Jesus.
1: Holy Mary, Mother of God, pray for us sinners, now and at the hour of our death. Amen.
0: Hail Mary, full of grace, the Lord is with thee. Blessed art thou amongst women, and blessed is the fruit of thy womb, Jesus.
1: Holy Mary, Mother of God, pray for us sinners, now and at the hour of our death. Amen.
0: Hail Mary, full of grace, the Lord is with thee. Blessed art thou amongst women, and blessed is the fruit of thy womb, Jesus.
1: Holy Mary, Mother of God, pray for us sinners, now and at the hour of our death. Amen.
0: Blessed art thou amongst women, and blessed is the fruit of thy womb, Jesus.
1: Holy Mary, Mother of God, pray for us sinners, now and at the hour of our death. Amen.
0: Hail Mary, full of grace, the Lord is with thee. Blessed art thou amongst women, and blessed is the fruit of thy womb, Jesus.
1: Holy Mary, Mother of God, pray for us sinners, now and at the hour of our death. Amen.
0: Hail Mary, full of grace, the Lord is with thee. Blessed art thou amongst women, and blessed is the fruit of thy womb, Jesus.
1: Holy Mary, Mother of God, pray for us sinners, now and at the hour of our death. Amen.

0: us, O Holy Mother of God.
1: That we may be united in the Son of Christ.
0: Let us pray, O God, His only begotten Son, by His life, death, and resurrection, has purchased for us the rewards of eternal life. Grant, we beseech Thee, that by meditating upon these mysteries of the Most Holy Rosary of the Blessed Virgin Mary, we may imitate what they contain and obtain what they promise through the same Christ our Lord.
1: Amen.
2: An act of spiritual communion. In the name of the Father, and of the Son, and of the Holy Spirit. Amen. My Jesus, I believe that you are present in the most holy sacrament. I love you above all things, and I desire to receive you into my soul. Since I cannot at this moment receive you sacramentally, come at least spiritually into my heart. I embrace you as if you were already there, and unite myself wholly to you. Never permit me to be separated from you. Amen. In the name of the Father, and of the Son, and of the Holy Spirit. Amen.

0: the Lord is with thee. 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Hail Mary, full of grace, the Lord is with thee. Blessed art thou amongst women, and blessed is the fruit of thy womb, Jesus.
1: Holy Mary,

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Our Father who art in heaven, hallowed be thy name. Thy kingdom come, thy will be done on earth as it is in heaven. Hail Mary, full of grace, the Lord is with thee. Blessed art thou amongst women, and blessed is the fruit of thy womb, Jesus. Hail Mary, full of grace, the Lord is with thee. Blessed art thou amongst women, and blessed is the fruit of thy womb, Jesus. Hail Mary, full of grace, the Lord is with thee. Blessed art thou amongst women, and blessed is the fruit of thy womb, Jesus. Mary, full of grace, the Lord is with thee. Blessed art thou amongst women, and blessed is the fruit of thy womb, Jesus. Hail Mary, full of grace, the Lord is with thee. Blessed art thou amongst women, and blessed is the fruit of thy womb, Jesus. Hail Mary, full of grace, the Lord is with thee. Blessed art thou amongst women, and blessed is the fruit of thy womb, Jesus. Hail Mary, full of grace, the Lord is with thee. Blessed art thou amongst women, and blessed is the fruit of thy womb, Jesus. Hail Mary, full of grace, the Lord is with thee. Blessed art thou amongst women, and blessed is the fruit of thy womb, Jesus. Hail Mary, full of grace, the Lord is with thee. Blessed art thou amongst women, and blessed is the fruit of thy womb, Jesus. Hail Mary, full of grace, the Lord is with thee. Blessed art thou amongst women, and blessed is the fruit of thy womb, Jesus.

O my Jesus, the second sorrowful mystery, our Lord is scourged at the pillar. Our Father who art in heaven, hallowed be thy name. Thy kingdom come, thy will be done, on earth as it is in heaven. Hail Mary, full of grace, the Lord is with thee. Blessed art thou amongst women, and blessed is the fruit of thy womb, Jesus. Hail Mary, full of grace, the Lord is with thee. Blessed art thou amongst women, and blessed is the fruit of thy womb, Jesus. Hail Mary, full of grace, the Lord is with thee. Blessed art thou amongst women, and blessed is the fruit of thy womb, Jesus. Hail Mary, full of grace, the Lord is with thee. Blessed art thou amongst women, and blessed is the fruit of thy womb, Jesus. Hail Mary, full of grace, the Lord is with thee. Blessed art thou amongst women, and blessed is the fruit of thy womb, Jesus. Hail Mary, full of grace, the Lord is with thee. Blessed art thou amongst women, and blessed is the fruit of thy womb, Jesus. Hail Mary, full of grace, the Lord is with thee. Blessed art thou amongst women, and blessed is the fruit of thy womb, Jesus. Hail Mary, full of grace, the Lord is with thee. Blessed art thou amongst women, and blessed is the fruit of thy womb, Jesus. Hail Mary, full of grace.

0: Praise the Lord is with thee. 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
1: Holy Mary, Mother of God, pray for us
0: sinners now and at the hour of our death. Hail Mary, full of grace, the Lord is with thee. Blessed art thou amongst women, and blessed is the fruit of thy womb, Jesus.
1: Holy Mary.

my Jesus. 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Our Father who art in heaven, hallowed be thy name. Thy kingdom come, thy will be done on earth as it is in heaven. Hail Mary, full of grace, the Lord is with thee. Blessed art thou amongst women, and blessed is the fruit of thy womb, Jesus. Hail Mary, full of grace, the Lord is with thee. Blessed art thou amongst women, and blessed is the fruit of thy womb, Jesus. Hail Mary, full of grace, the Lord is with thee. Blessed art thou amongst women, and blessed is the fruit of thy womb, Jesus. Hail Mary, full of grace, the Lord is with thee. Blessed art thou amongst women, and blessed is the fruit of thy womb, Jesus. Hail Mary, full of grace, the Lord is with thee. Blessed art thou amongst women, and blessed is the fruit of thy womb, Jesus. Hail Mary, full of grace, the Lord is with thee. Blessed art thou amongst women, and blessed is the fruit of thy womb, Jesus. Hail Mary, full of grace, the Lord is with thee. Blessed art thou amongst women, and blessed is the fruit of thy womb, Jesus. Hail Mary, full of grace, the Lord is with thee. Blessed art thou amongst women, and blessed is the fruit of thy womb, Jesus. Hail Mary, full of grace, the Lord is with thee. Blessed art thou amongst women, and blessed is the fruit of thy womb, Jesus. Hail Mary, full of grace, the Lord is with thee. Blessed art thou amongst women, and blessed is the fruit of thy womb, Jesus.

O my Jesus. In the fourth sorrowful mystery, we contemplate our Lord carrying his cross. Our Father who art in heaven, hallowed be thy name. Thy kingdom come, thy will be done on earth as it is in heaven. Hail Mary, full of grace, the Lord is with thee. Blessed art thou amongst women, and blessed is the fruit of thy womb, Jesus. Mary, full of grace, the Lord is with thee. Blessed art thou amongst women, and blessed is the fruit of thy womb, Jesus. Hail Mary, full of grace, the Lord is with thee. Blessed art thou amongst women, and blessed is the fruit of thy womb, Jesus. Hail Mary, full of grace, the Lord is with thee. Blessed art thou amongst women, and blessed is the fruit of thy womb, Jesus. Hail Mary, full of grace, the Lord is with thee. Blessed art thou amongst women, and blessed is the fruit of thy womb, Jesus. Hail Mary, full of grace, the Lord is with thee. Blessed art thou amongst women, and blessed is the fruit of thy womb, Jesus. Hail Mary, full of grace, the Lord is with thee. Blessed art thou amongst women, and blessed is the fruit of thy womb, Jesus. Hail Mary, full of grace, the Lord is with thee. Blessed art thou amongst women, and blessed is the fruit of thy womb, Jesus. Hail Mary, full of grace, the Lord is with thee. Blessed art thou amongst women, and blessed is the fruit of thy womb, Jesus. Hail Mary, full of grace, the Lord is with thee. Blessed art thou amongst women, and blessed is the fruit of thy womb, Jesus.

O my Jesus, the last sorrowful mystery, the crucifixion and death of our Savior. Our Father who art in heaven, hallowed be thy name, thy kingdom come, thy will be done on earth as it is in heaven. Hail Mary, full of grace, the Lord is with thee. Blessed art thou amongst women, and blessed is the fruit of thy womb, Jesus. Hail Mary, full of grace, the Lord is with thee. Blessed art thou amongst women, and blessed is the fruit of thy womb, Jesus. Hail Mary, full of grace, the Lord is with thee. Blessed art thou amongst women, and blessed is the fruit of thy womb, Jesus. Hail Mary, full of grace, the Lord is with thee. Blessed art thou amongst women, and blessed is the fruit of thy womb, Jesus. Hail Mary, full of grace, the Lord is with thee. Blessed art thou amongst women, and blessed is the fruit of thy womb, Jesus. Hail Mary, full of grace, the Lord is with thee. Blessed art thou amongst women, and blessed is the fruit of thy womb, Jesus. Hail Mary, full of grace, the Lord is with thee. Blessed art thou amongst women, and blessed is the fruit of thy womb, Jesus. Hail Mary, full of grace, the Lord is with thee. Blessed art thou amongst women, and blessed is the fruit of thy womb, Jesus. Hail Mary, full of grace, the Lord is with thee. Blessed art thou amongst women, and blessed is the fruit of thy womb, Jesus. Hail Mary, full of grace, the Lord is with thee. Blessed art thou amongst women, and blessed is the fruit of thy womb, Jesus.

0: Jesus. Hail, Holy Queen. Pray for us, O Holy Mother of God. Let us pray, O God, whose only begotten Son, by his life, death, and resurrection, has purchased for us the rewards of eternal life. Grant, we beseech thee, that meditating upon these mysteries in the most holy rosary of the Blessed Virgin Mary, we may imitate what they contain and obtain what they promise, through the same Christ our Lord. Amen.
1: In the name of the Father, and of the Son, and of
2: But where does the true love of our Lord come from? It comes from faith. We must be those who follow our Lord because we have this great faith in him, because it is this faith which leads us to that love of our Lord. And it will be only faith in our Lord that will keep us on the right path. For when the road gets tough and when Calvary is looming over the horizon, it is only this attachment to our Lord that will keep us on the right path, that will see us through with our Lord. We know that when our Lord, when things became tough in his life, those who followed him because of his healing and his comfort, they left him. They abandoned him. So we must be those who have that strong faith that leads to a great attachment of love to our Lord. But even with this act of faith, we must remember what we are. And that is lost sheep who had been saved by our Lord. And so this leads us to another beautiful virtue that this gospel is trying to show us. It's that virtue.
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4: In the name of the Father, and of the Son, and of the Holy Ghost, and I believe in God, the Father Almighty, creator of heaven and earth, and in Jesus Christ, his only Son, our Lord, who was conceived by the Holy Ghost, born of the Virgin Mary, suffered under Pontius Pilate, was crucified, died, and was buried. He descended into hell. The third day he arose again from the dead. He ascended into heaven, seated at the right hand of God the Father Almighty. From thence he shall come to judge the living and the dead. Our Father who art in heaven, hallowed be thy name. Thy kingdom come, thy will be done on earth as it is in heaven.
5: Give us
4: Hail Mary, full of grace, the Lord is with thee. Blessed art thou amongst women, and blessed is the fruit of thy womb, Jesus. Hail Mary, full of grace, the Lord is with thee. Blessed art thou amongst women, and blessed is the fruit of thy womb, Jesus. Hail Mary, full of grace, the Lord is with thee. Blessed art thou amongst women, and blessed is the fruit of thy womb, Jesus.

0: First glorious mystery, the resurrection. Our Father, who art in heaven, hallowed be thy name. Thy kingdom come, thy will be done on earth as it is in heaven. Hail Mary, full of grace, the Lord is with thee. Blessed art thou amongst women, and blessed is the fruit of thy womb, Jesus.
1: Holy Mary, Mother of God,
0: pray for us. Hail Mary, full of grace, the Lord is with thee. Blessed art thou amongst women, and blessed is the fruit of thy womb, Jesus.
1: Holy Mary, Mother of God, pray for us.
0: Hail Mary, full of grace, the Lord is with thee. Blessed art thou amongst women, and blessed is the fruit of thy womb, Jesus.
1: Holy Mary, Mother of God, pray for us.
0: Hail Mary, full of grace, the Lord is with thee. Blessed art thou amongst women, and blessed is the fruit of thy womb, Jesus.
1: Holy Mary, Mother of God, pray for us.
0: Hail Mary, full of grace, the Lord is with thee. Blessed art thou amongst women, and blessed is the fruit of thy womb, Jesus.
1: Holy Mary, Mother of God, pray for us.
0: Hail Mary, full of grace, the Lord is with thee. Blessed art thou amongst women, and blessed is the fruit of thy womb, Jesus.
1: Holy Mary, Mother of God, pray for us.
0: Hail Mary, full of grace, the Lord is with thee. Blessed art thou amongst women, and blessed is the fruit of thy womb, Jesus.
1: Holy Mary, Mother of God, pray for us.
0: Hail Mary, full of grace, the Lord is with thee. Blessed art thou amongst women, and blessed is the fruit of thy womb, Jesus.
1: Holy Mary, Mother of God, pray for us.
0: Hail Mary, full of grace, the Lord is with thee. Blessed art thou amongst women, and blessed is the fruit of thy womb, Jesus.
1: Holy Mary,
0: Hail Mary, full of grace, the Lord is with thee. Blessed art thou amongst women, and blessed is the fruit of thy womb, Jesus.
1: Holy Mary,

0: Lord Jesus.
1: The second glorious mystery is the Ascension. Our Father who art in heaven, hallowed be thy name. Thy kingdom come, thy will be done on earth as it is in heaven.
0: Give us this day our daily bread, and forgive us our trespasses, as we forgive those who trespass against us. And lead us not into temptation, but deliver us from evil.
1: Hail Mary, full of grace, the Lord is with thee. Blessed art thou amongst women, and blessed is the fruit of thy womb, Jesus.
0: Holy Mary, Mother of God, pray for us sinners now and at the hour of our death.
1: Hail Mary, full of grace, the Lord is with thee. Blessed art thou amongst women, and blessed is the fruit of thy womb, Jesus.
0: Holy Mary, Mother of God, pray for us sinners now and at the hour of our death.
1: Hail Mary, full of grace, the Lord is with thee. Blessed art thou amongst women, and blessed is the fruit of thy womb, Jesus.
0: Holy Mary, Mother of God, pray for us sinners now and at the hour of our death.
1: Hail Mary, full of grace, the Lord is with thee. Blessed art thou amongst women, and blessed is the fruit of thy womb, Jesus.
0: Holy Mary, Mother of God, pray for us sinners now and at the hour of our death.
1: Hail Mary, full of grace, the Lord is with thee. Blessed art thou amongst women, and blessed is the fruit of thy womb, Jesus.
0: Holy Mary, Mother of God, pray for us sinners now and at the hour of our death.
1: Hail Mary, full of grace, the Lord is with thee. Blessed art thou amongst women, and blessed is the fruit of thy womb, Jesus.
0: Holy Mary, Mother of God, pray for us sinners now and at the hour of our death.
1: Hail Mary, full of grace, the Lord is with thee. Blessed art thou amongst women, and blessed is the fruit of thy womb, Jesus.
0: Holy Mary, Mother of God, pray for us sinners now and at the hour of our death.
1: Hail Mary, full of grace, the Lord is with thee. Blessed art thou amongst women, and blessed is the fruit of thy womb, Jesus.
0: Holy Mary, Mother of God, pray for us sinners now and at the hour of our death.
1: Hail Mary, full of grace, the Lord is with thee. Blessed art thou amongst women, and blessed is the fruit of thy womb, Jesus.
0: Holy Mary, Mother of God, pray for us sinners now and at the hour of our death.
1: Hail Mary, full of grace, the Lord is with thee. Blessed art thou amongst women, and blessed is the fruit of thy womb, Jesus.
0: Holy Mary, Mother of God, pray for us sinners now and at the hour of our death.

0: Give us our sins and sins of our lives.
1: We also send especially those who are most in your mercy.
0: The third glorious mystery is the descent of the Holy Ghost upon the apostles and Mary. Our Father, who art in heaven, hallowed be thy name. Thy kingdom come, thy will be done on earth as it is in heaven.
2: Give us this day our daily bread, and forgive us our trespasses, as we forgive those who trespass against us. And lead us not into temptation, but deliver us from evil.
0: Hail Mary, full of grace, the Lord is with thee. Blessed art thou amongst women, and blessed is the fruit of thy womb, Jesus.
2: Holy Mary, Mother of God, pray for us sinners now and at the hour of our death.
0: Hail Mary, full of grace, the Lord is with thee. Blessed art thou amongst women, and blessed is the fruit of thy womb, Jesus.
2: Holy Mary, Mother of God, pray for us sinners now and at the hour of our death.
0: Hail Mary, full of grace, the Lord is with thee. Blessed art thou amongst women, and blessed is the fruit of thy womb, Jesus.
2: Holy Mary, Mother of God, pray for us sinners now and at the hour of our death.
0: Hail Mary, full of grace, the Lord is with thee. Blessed art thou amongst women, and blessed is the fruit of thy womb, Jesus.
2: Holy Mary, Mother of God, pray for us sinners now and at the hour of our death.
0: Hail Mary, full of grace, the Lord is with thee. Blessed art thou amongst women, and blessed is the fruit of thy womb, Jesus.
2: Holy Mary, Mother of God, pray for us sinners now and at the hour of our death.
0: Hail Mary, full of grace, the Lord is with thee. Blessed art thou amongst women, and blessed is the fruit of thy womb, Jesus.
2: Holy Mary, Mother of God, pray for us sinners now and at the hour of our death.
0: Hail Mary, full of grace, the Lord is with thee. Blessed art thou amongst women, and blessed is the fruit of thy womb, Jesus.
2: Holy Mary, Mother of God, pray for us sinners now and at the hour of our death.
0: Hail Mary, full of grace, the Lord is with thee. Blessed art thou amongst women, and blessed is the fruit of thy womb, Jesus.
2: Holy Mary, Mother of God,
0: Hail Mary, full of grace, the Lord is with thee. Blessed art thou amongst women, and blessed is the fruit of thy womb, Jesus.
2: Holy Mary, Mother of God, pray for us sinners now and at the hour of our death.
0: Hail Mary, full of grace, the Lord is with thee. Blessed art thou amongst women, and blessed is the fruit of thy womb, Jesus.
2: Holy Mary, Mother of God, pray for us sinners now and at the hour of our death.

0: Jesus.
1: Forgive us our sins, save us from fire and fire. Lead all souls to heaven, especially
0: those who are most in need. The fourth glorious mystery is the Assumption. Our Father, who art in heaven, hallowed be thy name. Thy kingdom come, thy will be done on earth as it is in heaven.
1: Give us this day our daily bread, and forgive us our trespasses, as we forgive those who trespass against us. And lead us not into temptation, but deliver us from evil.
0: Hail Mary, full of grace, the Lord is with thee. Blessed art thou among women, and blessed is the fruit of thy womb, Jesus.
1: Holy Mary, Mother of God, pray for us sinners, now and at the hour of our
0: death. Hail Mary, full of grace, the Lord is with thee. Blessed art thou among women, and blessed is the fruit of thy womb, Jesus.
1: Holy Mary, Mother of God, pray for us sinners, now and at the hour of our death.
0: Hail Mary, full of grace, the Lord is with thee. Blessed art thou among women, and blessed is the fruit of thy womb, Jesus.
1: Holy Mary, Mother of God, pray for us sinners, now and at the hour of our death.
0: Hail Mary, full of grace, the Lord is with thee. Blessed art thou among women, and blessed is the fruit of thy womb, Jesus.
1: Holy Mary, Mother of God, pray for us sinners,
0: Hail Mary, full of grace, the Lord is with thee. Blessed art thou among women, and blessed is the fruit of thy womb, Jesus.
1: Holy Mary, Mother of God, pray for us sinners, now and at the hour of our death.
0: Hail Mary, full of grace, the Lord is with thee. Blessed art thou among women, and blessed is the fruit of thy womb, Jesus.
1: Holy Mary, Mother of God, pray for us sinners, now and at the hour of our death.
0: Hail Mary, full of grace, Lord is with thee. Blessed art thou among women, and blessed is the fruit of thy womb, Jesus.
1: Holy Mary, Mother of God, pray for us sinners, now and at the hour of our death.
0: Hail Mary, full of grace, Lord is with thee. Blessed art thou among women, and blessed is the fruit of thy womb, Jesus.
1: Holy Mary, Mother of God, pray for us sinners, now and at the hour of our death.
0: Hail Mary, full of grace, Lord is with thee. Blessed art thou among women, and blessed is the fruit of thy womb, Jesus.
1: Holy Mary, Mother of God, pray for us sinners, now and at the hour of our death.
0: Hail Mary, full of grace, Lord is with thee. Blessed art thou among women, and blessed is the fruit of thy womb, Jesus.
1: Holy Mary, Mother of God, pray for us sinners, now and at the hour of our death.

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1: Forgive us our sins.
2: The fifth, glorious is the coronation. Our Father, who art in heaven, hallowed be thy name. Thy kingdom come, thy will be done on earth as it is in heaven.
1: Give us this
3: day our daily bread, and forgive us our trespasses, as we forgive those who trespass against us. And lead us not into temptation, but deliver us from evil.
2: Amen. Hail Mary, full of grace, the Lord is with thee. Blessed art thou amongst women, and blessed is the fruit of thy womb, Jesus.
1: Holy Mary, Mother of God, pray for us sinners, now and at the hour of our death. Amen.
2: Hail Mary, full of grace, the Lord is with thee. Blessed art thou amongst women, and blessed is the fruit of thy womb, Jesus.
1: Holy Mary, Mother of God, pray for us sinners, now and at the hour of our death.
2: Hail Mary, full of grace, the Lord is with thee. Blessed art thou amongst women, and blessed is the fruit of thy womb, Jesus.
1: Holy Mary, Mother of God, pray for us sinners, now and at the hour of our death.
2: Hail Mary, full of grace, the Lord is with thee. Blessed art thou amongst women, and blessed is the fruit of thy womb, Jesus.
1: Holy Mary, Mother of God, pray for us sinners, now and at the hour of our death.
2: Full of grace, the Lord is with thee. Blessed art thou amongst women, and blessed is the fruit of thy womb, Jesus.
1: Holy Mary, Mother of God, pray for us sinners, now and at the hour of our death.
2: Hail Mary, full of grace, the Lord is with thee. Blessed art thou amongst women, and blessed is the fruit of thy womb, Jesus.
1: Holy Mary, Mother of God, pray for us sinners, now and at the hour of our death.
2: Hail Mary, full of grace, the Lord is with thee. Blessed art thou amongst women, and blessed is the fruit of thy womb, Jesus.
1: Holy Mary, Mother of God, pray for us sinners, now and at the hour of our death.
2: Mary, full of grace, the Lord is with thee. Blessed art thou amongst women, and blessed is the fruit of thy womb, Jesus.
1: Holy Mary, Mother of God, pray for us sinners, now and at the hour of our death.
2: Amen. Mary, full of grace, the Lord is with thee. Blessed art thou amongst women, and blessed is the fruit of thy womb, Jesus.
1: Holy Mary, Mother of God, pray for us sinners, now and at the hour of our death.
2: Mary, full of grace, the Lord is with thee. Blessed art thou amongst women, and blessed is the fruit of thy womb, Jesus.
1: Holy Mary,

0: Forgive us our sins, and save us from the fire of hell. Lead all souls to heaven, especially those who need mercy. Hail, Holy Queen,
1: Mother of mercy, and Lord of mercy, and Lord of mercy. To thee we cry, our gracious Son of God. To thee we send up our sighs, mourning, and weeping, and our crying tears. 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And after this, there is thou shown to us the blessed fruit of thy womb, Jesus. Upon the blood of all Jesus, we pray.
0: Pray for us, Holy Mother of God. Let us pray. O God, whose only begotten Son, by his life, death, and resurrection, hath purchased for us the rewards of eternal salvation, grant, we beseech thee, that in meditating upon these mysteries of the most holy rosary of the Blessed Virgin Mary, we may imitate what they contain and obtain what they promise, through the same Christ our Lord.
2: Amen.
3: Adsum, Letter to a Young Man. Dear, you might be puzzled by the title of this letter. Adsum is the answer you would give in Latin should your name be read out in a roll call. During the priestly ordination ceremony, the assistant priest reads out the names of the candidates for ordination, to which the ordinandi reply, Adsum, or present. Technically, this would be the very moment of your vocation, should you choose to give yourself to the priesthood. It is the moment when you are called in the name of the bishop to receive the sacrament of holy order. It is the culmination of a journey often strewn with obstacles and doubt, demands and sacrifice, a journey that the world does not understand. Holy order. The adsum that you might cry out before the bishop, the ministers and the faithful would be but the exterior and climactic manifestation of the interior adsum, oft repeated since the desire to enter seminary was first discerned. Standing before the bishop, candle in right hand, chasuble folded over the left arm, you would have prepared yourself for this moment by leaving the world, leaving its way of life, and leaving its outward dress in order to become an adopted child of the church by the ceremony of tonsure, to approach the altar by the four minor orders, to reach the threshold of the priesthood by the major orders of the subdiaconate and diaconate, so that after much prayer, study, and the exercise of virtue, you might be ready to receive the greatest gift that God can bestow on a man, the sacramental priesthood, which is nothing less than a participation in the priesthood of our Lord Jesus Christ. Order in the hierarchy. The sacrament is called Holy Order because it inserts the recipient into an order, which is the hierarchy of the sacred ministers, subdeacon, deacon, priest, bishop. Ordination to the diaconate and to the episcopate are also part of the sacrament of Holy Order. All three ordinations, to the diaconate, the priesthood, and the episcopate, imprint a character on the soul, which mark the ordinand according to his order. Order to Christ. To be ordained is to be ordered or configured to Christ as the mediator between God and man. We say that the priest participates in the priesthood of Jesus Christ, who is the sole priest of the New Testament. The priest, therefore, in the person of Christ, offers the divine sacrifice to God on behalf of man and draws down heavenly gifts of grace to order men and to order the whole of society to God. Order in man. The priest is not just a conduit of gifts from man to God and from God to man. He gives himself to God along with Christ as the victim. He also gives himself to man along with Christ as a teacher, governor, and sanctifier. In relation to man, his purpose is to bring mankind back to God, both as individuals and collectively in society. For this reason, too, we could say that the sacrament of Holy Order is aptly named because its purpose is to put order

0: Studare omnia in Christo. The need for holy order. In the world today, instead of moving towards a recapitulation in Christ, mankind appears to be collectively distancing itself from God with fiendish determination. The culture of death, of which woke culture is the latest subspecies, is in despotic ascendancy everywhere in the world, even in the Catholic Church. The greatest powers of the world are united in creating a new world order, which in fact is just a continuation of the old world disorder of Lucifer's rebellion against God. And the only way this movement can be reversed is by the sacrament of holy order. We need more young men to say ad sum. The eternal future of so many souls and the history of the world depend on it. Just think, a priest ordained at, say, 26 years old and living until 80 would offer over 20,000 masses, would hear perhaps 30,000 confessions, and would give communion 500,000 times. He would baptize perhaps 500 souls and marry 100 couples, catechize hundreds of children and adults, and bury another 500 souls. Every vocation, therefore, is a world-changing event. Your choice. Ad sum, first in your heart and later before the bishop on the day of your ordination, is your choice. Don't wait for a Damascene thunderbolt or a gentle whisper in the breeze. A vocation is your choice. If there are no insurmountable obstacles on your path to the priesthood, such as responsibilities or dependence, and if you have the requisite moral and intellectual virtue, all that is holding you back from uttering ad sum is your will, because it's your choice. You have heard me say this before. A vocation is not something totally objective, something that you can have metaphysical certitude about. And it's not something totally subjective, something to be found in mysterious signs and sentiments. It's your choice, based on both the facts of your capability and your disposition of heart towards self-sacrificing love of God and everything he loves. Your courage. So, ponder this call to cry ad sum to the bishop. If it fills you with fear, know that you can't be courageous unless you are afraid, and I know how much you treasure the virtue of fortitude. With my blessing, in Jesus and Mary.
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2: Who he had healed, gone, away. Only Pharisees mocking him, Mary, Salomo, John. Nobody else. If a complete failure, complete failure. And why did he suffer that? He said, I thirst for even more, because he said, I love my bride so much. So, and even that was not enough. What was the most precious thing Jesus had? The presence of his Father. Throughout all his life, he had that presence of his heavenly Father. And the Father is always with me, he said. That was his joy and his power, to be united with his Father present. That's why Jesus lived. That's the reason why Jesus is living. And now I know a woman in Switzerland, in Germany, in my hometown. For a couple of years I was driving with that woman to a place with Tridentine Mass when I was a seminarian, Mrs. Mason. And one day she told me she had had a dream one night. She dreamt that she was forsaken by God. And she said, being forsaken by God, it was so dark, so empty, so cold, so lost, so painful, that she stood in the bed with a cry. Shout. And the next night she didn't want to go to bed for fear of having such another dream, being forsaken by God. She couldn't bear it. And Jesus said, my God, why hast thou forsaken me? The Father is gone. His joy, his diamond, his pearl, his everything, his treasure, his Father, nothing there. Left alone by the Father. Why did Jesus even suffer that? For love for his church.

0: And then he died. He gave his life. He says, nobody takes away my life. I have the power to give my life, to lay down my life, and I've got the power to take up my life again. He gave his life for his bride out of love. No one has a greater love than to give his life for his church. And then he was dead. He was buried for us not to be alone even in the grave. He is with us even when we are dead in the tomb. He so much loves us. Can you imagine? This is the heart of Jesus. So much suffering because so much more love for you. And now, my dear husbands, I don't want to shock you. My dear husbands, you are a branch. In the branch, you find the life of the tree. What is living in Jesus? Love for his bride. That love I just described to you. And I don't want to shock you. But this is the wine of Cana. This is the love poured forth into your heart. The love of the bridegroom. The love of the eternal bridegroom. The love of God has been poured forth into our hearts. In your heart is burst, poured, that love of Jesus for his church, that your wife experiences it at home. You all have a responsibility for divine love present in your heart. What do you do with the love of the heavenly bridegroom in your marriage? You are always astonished at the dignity of priests. Oh, Father, you have got a great big responsibility. You are treating the very body of Christ. Yes. You are treating the forgiveness of Jesus. Yes. On another level, you are responsible for the gift of divine spousal love in your heart, that your spouse enjoys it. Because there are some people among you, I feel that. And you know, honey, you have heard Father Grun talking about my love for you. Now you know that I love you. Is that okay now? You got it? No, she wants to rejoice in it. She wants to experience it. Experience. You know what I mean? Honey, I pray for you a rosary that you go to heaven, the sooner the better. Don't worry, your wife will get a similar share. Wait a minute. But that's the wine of Cana. And now you know why I said there is another wedding in the area. Look at who was at the wedding. Jesus, the eternal bridegroom. Mary, the heart of the church. The first believers. The first church was there. Jesus was there. He was announcing his wedding. Hello. Got it? That's the other wedding. So Jesus said, my hour has not yet come. The hour of his wedding. But he is already announcing that he will give his love to you. And that's why he is healing your marriages. Because he knows what is making a marriage happy? Love. True, solid, deep, serious love. Burning love. Burning love. That's saving marriages. And if you pour that love into the hearts will revive, blossom, and you are relieved. Finally, we got love. And I tell you one thing, something crazy. What's going to be celebrating in heaven? Eternal wedding. What is celebrating at a wedding? Love, isn't it? What are you celebrating at a wedding? Love. So in heaven, we're going to celebrate the love of Jesus for the church and the love of the church for Jesus, right? Got that? Now, where do you find that love? Of heaven. The love which will be celebrated in heaven forever, which is the joy of heaven for eternity. Where do you find that love? In your heart. Oh. Father, that's impossible. That's impossible. You're telling us fairy tales. No, you just are not accustomed to the gifts of God. Look at what you get in baptism and in confirmation. You get the very Holy Ghost, Holy Spirit, who is in the heart of God. You get donated. Or Holy Communion. You are gifted, donated with the very diamond, precious treasure of the Heavenly Father, Jesus Christ. The only joy of Heavenly Father, Jesus Christ. Every Holy Communion, you're gifted with that. And that's why, and what will you, where are you going? You are going towards eternal fatherly home, where you will be leaning at the heart of Heavenly Father, drinking, enjoying, resting on his fatherly heart. So you will be donated by God himself. And that's why it's no astonishment that you are gifted, donated, with the very love of Christ in the church. Wonderful. And that's why how you deal with that love, that determines your true, true piety, religious life. For many couples, the temptation is have a good prayer life and shun the husband. Despise the husband. My Henry is no use, you know. I don't know what Henry is doing in the confessional. I never know why he's coming out so peacefully. I could scratch his eyes. And I see him going to communion. What is Jesus doing to Henry at the communion rail? Slam him! Don't you know who he is? Yes, I know. I know he needs love. And now you are gifted with that love it takes to love Henry and Evelyn. Because it is that love wherewith Jesus loved the sinner, converted them, made them children of God, and lead them to heaven. That's why Jesus loves us so much. So you get a responsibility for divine love, divine spousal love. I can't live without you. I don't want to live without you. You have to reflect that. Okay. Now, husbands, you get a time out. Now let's come to the church. Don't worry. I'm very gentle. Don't worry. Now we talk about the wives. The church. First, we have to tackle two problems. First problem, what about church crisis? Second problem, what about hundreds of millions of Catholics? How can that be one body? How can that be one church, one bride? Let's speak about the first problem. How is it that many hundred millions of Catholics are one church? The problem of the number, okay? That's what we are dealing before we talk about the bride. Now, I suppose medicine tells us every brain, if it's not an Aussie brain, Austrian brain, my Austrian joke. I can tell no Austrian jokes in Australia. Seriously, how many cells do you have in your brain? At the average, it is 100. It's 100 billion cells in your brain at average. And you can stay inside. It's no problem with me. No problem. And your whole body, another billions of cells. Now, if I greet you, I greet you, lump of cells. I see a lot of cells there. Wow, how come it's one human? I only see cells. Look at that. Even the shoes, there are cells. And there are cells. Oh, cute, so many cells. Wow, you can take it, huh? So many cells. And if you look in your face, your eyes, so many cells. Wow. And I can count them. 100 billions here, several hundred here, and in my stomach, and in my eyes. Wow, how come it's one body? One soul. One soul. One animating soul. In the moment of death, you see what it means to have a soul. From one second to the other, it's a dead person. It's a dead body. But beforehand, you have an animating principle. Animating principle. The soul. Now, who is uniting and animating the church? The Holy Ghost. You can say in a certain way, the Holy Spirit is the soul of the church. Uniting us. Tell us, tell me, what is the unity in God? Holy Spirit. We say it in every Mass. Qui comparte, per Domine nostrum Iesum Christum, filium tuum, qui tecum vivit regnat in unitate Spiritus Sancti, in the unity of Holy Ghost. Holy Spirit, whatever. I don't know, how do you say here in Australia, Holy Ghost or Holy Spirit? Holy Ghost. Okay. In every message we said, in the unity of Holy Ghost, because the Father and the Son are united by the Holy Ghost. And this Holy Ghost is given to the church to be one. One baptism, one faith, one Lord, one set of sacraments, one government, yeah? One church. For example, the first at Pentecost, Peter was preaching, and there were 3,000 men converted. And on Pentecost day, we had 3,000 new Christians baptized. Second day, Peter was preaching again, another 2,000. So the first church was 5,000 people baptized. And Acts of the Apostles says the whole community was but one soul and one heart. Why? There was one love, one life, one Lord, one baptism, one faith, one government, one, united. Okay. So how is it that those hundreds of millions of Catholics baptized are one church? They are united by one baptism, one faith, one set of sacraments, and one government, Pope, bishops, and priests. One body. Okay. Now let's come to the second question. Actually, we should do a whole conference on that, but let's leave it at that. The reason is there, the unity which is coming from God. Like my body has a unity, soul, the church has a unity, Holy Spirit, Holy Ghost, and unifying all of them. Now let's come to the church. To the second thing, crisis of the church. We live in a church crisis. One husband in Switzerland told me after this conference, you know, Father, Jesus Christ has a hell of a fight with his bride right now. He has a heck of a fight with his bride. Church crisis. No, it's not so easy for Christ right now because we have a church crisis. He has got a crisis with his bride. I said, no. No. We do have a crisis of many members of the church. We do not have a crisis of the bride of the church. I want to give you a practical proof of that. Let's make a little experiment. An experiment. I say some stupid things now. Wait. If I stand here and say, there is no Trinity, there's a quaternity, you say, Father, are you serious? No. If I say, lying is not a sin, Father, lying is a sin. And I say, if I say, stealing below $5 is nothing, Father, that is stealing. If a bishop in South Africa, it was under John Paul II, a bishop in South Africa said, who believes in original sin except the Pope in Rome? That bishop said a heresy. Do you agree with there's no original sin? No, I do believe in original sin. If I say there is no resurrection, Father, you're a Catholic priest, you can't say that. You feel that reaction? Whenever I say something against the faith, you say no. If I say something against the commandments, you say no. If I say lying is not a problem, you say no, Father, lying is a problem. It's a sin. Many a sin, but it's a sin. You see that reaction? And that, what you're feeling there, is a common attitude of Holy Catholic Church. You have it in you because you're Catholics. So beautiful. The church does not agree with the slightest error, with the slightest heresy, with the slightest excuse from sins. The church does not agree to sin. That means the church as a whole never agrees to any sin or to any error. So you can say we have a crisis of the members of the church, some members, but not all of them. We do have a crisis of some members, many members, but we do not have a crisis of the bride, because the common attitude of the bride is, I do believe in Jesus, I follow what he says, and I live for him. Okay? So we have tackled two questions briefly. The number of Catholics and the question of crisis. Now let's try to imagine the love of the bride. Now something very beautiful. In the first conferences 8 years ago, I gave you some examples of that love of the church. This time I want to do it in a different way. I love practical examples. So you know what we do? We invent an interview on all levels of the church, an interview about the attitudes of the church. Let's start in purgatory to find out how the church lives for Christ. You make an interview in heaven, in purgatory. You, what do you want? I want to go to Jesus. Okay, got that? What do you want? I want to be with Jesus. Okay. Another poor soul. What do you want? I want to be with Jesus. I've seen him in judgment. He is so glorious. He's so attracting. He is so good. He is so loving. I want to be with Jesus. You keep on doing the interview in purgatory. And you, what do you want? Jesus. What do you want? I want to go to heaven to see Jesus. Okay, I think we can stop here, the interview in purgatory, because I don't want to take your time. So we go up one level. So all this love in purgatory is the love of the church, because those souls belong to the church. You go on one level up, souls instead of sanctifying grace. First of all, they are very beautiful. A soul instead of sanctifying grace. Saint Catherine of Siena one day was allowed to see a soul instead of sanctifying grace. And later on she said to her confessor, "Father, if you had seen what I have seen, you would be ready to die a thousand deaths to give that beauty to one soul." And St. Catherine, St. Therese of Avila, the one who reshaped and reformed the order of the Carmelites in the 1500s, she had such a vision as well, and she said later on, "If that soul was so beautiful, if I hadn't known that this is not God, I would have taken for God." So beautiful is one soul in state of grace. Now look on earth, people in state of grace, what do they want? "I want to be united with Jesus. I want to live for Jesus. I want to give joy to Jesus. I want to be a pleasure for Jesus." Look at all those good parents, mothers, fathers, caring for their family, caring for each other. Look at those grandparents. They are like mountains in the background for their grandchildren. It's so good to have some mountains in the background. Mountains of goodness. I've met such grandparents. You know, all these people living for Jesus, people at their job, "Lord, this office atmosphere is terrible. I suffer it for you, Jesus, to give you joy. You know all that. "Jesus, I do that homework. It's bothering me, but I do it for you, Jesus." All these people, what do they try to do? Please, Jesus. Live for Jesus. Be united to Jesus. Live for his love. So again, you have love for Jesus. In purgatory, you have love for Jesus. On earth, you have love for Jesus. Let's go up one story higher. The saved souls, you know, 1st of November, All Saints Day. "I saw a great multitude of all tribes and languages and people and nations standing before the throne of God." You continue the interview. "What is your joy?" Stupid question. Look at Jesus. "What's your joy?" "Jesus, what's your joy? What is your joy?" "Jesus, I have him forever." Next one. "Jesus. Jesus. Jesus." I don't want to continue that, but you get it. It's one love, purgatory, earth, saved souls. And you go to the saints. God gave him, St. John Bosco, "God gave him a heart as wide as the shore as the sea." St. John Bosco. What is in that wide heart? Love for Jesus. For example, Vincent de Paul of Paris, one day he was lost. He had vanished. 3 months later, he reappeared. What had happened? He had been at the harbor, at the port of Paris on the Seine. There were boats, rowing boats, and you had prisoners rowing those boats because you had no engines. So prisoners were chained onto the rowing banks to move the ships. And when St. Vincent went to the harbor, they were just chaining a family father of 10 kids to the chains because he could not pay the debts of his family. So he had to row for 3 months. And then St. Vincent de Paul said, get that man going home and I will sit down there. And they chained him for 3 months, and Vincent de Paul was rowing for 3 months. He didn't have a phone to phone home. "Hello, I'm coming later." No way of communicating. So he was gone for 3 months. Why did he do that? Love for Jesus. St. Pius X, he got a nickname. His environment for Pius X, he called him Burning Fire. And then you take St. John of the Cross. He's very strict, very serious in loving God. And he's sometimes frightening what he's demanding. But his collaborator said, He is very severe, but I'd go with him to the ends of the earth because he is so loving. You take away together all this beautiful love of all saints. Saint Cecil, she was murdered. She was, when she was laying on the ground, she was still alive. She formed her three fingers like this. Three fingers, one sign, Trinity. Even with the pains, she had a terrible wound in her neck and terrible wounds on the body. She was still confessing the Trinity. Such a love in death. What a love. And now you take that to, this is also, the love of the saints belongs to the church. The one community of loving Jesus, purgatory on earth, saved souls, saints. One love for Jesus, everything for Jesus. Saint John Vianney said, "Oh God, I do not want to go to hell because there is no consolation to love you. I do want to go to heaven because only there I can love Jesus." So much he was in love with Jesus, so much. Yeah. That's the riches of the church, loving Jesus. One love, it's always the same, love Jesus. Please, Jesus, be united to Jesus. Then you go one story up. Mary. Can you tell me how much Mary loves Jesus? I can't. I can't. She's so close to Jesus. She is so one heart with Jesus. You know, there's sometimes with the saints already, you find crazy things. Do you know that Jesus swapped his heart with Saint Teresa of Avila? Jesus gave his heart to Saint Teresa of Avila, and he took the heart of Saint Teresa of Avila into, as his heart. It's crazy. Some saints said that. I don't say it. I just quote it. Some saints were telling Jesus, you are crazy for love. The love is the church is crazy for love of Jesus. That's things possible, inimaginable here on earth. And even that love of Mary belongs to the church. And now you have the full flame of love of the whole church. Millions of hearts in the splendor of sanctifying grace. And St. John sees it in the book of Apocalypse, I was told and taught that I have to say Apocalypse. In the book of Apocalypse, you have that that saying, and a great sign appeared in heaven, a woman clothed with the sun. You know that. What is this sun? Clothed with divine love. That's the church. That quote of Apocalypse is really about the church and Mary in the center of the church. That's the love of the church for Jesus, everything for my Jesus. And now, my dear wives, this love is poured forth into your heart that your husband enjoys it, experiences it at home, in kitchen, you know what I mean. And he's coming in.
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2: At that time, Jesus was led by the Spirit into the desert to be tempted by the devil. Words from today's Holy Gospel in the name of the Father and of the Son and of the Holy Ghost. Amen. From the life of Saint Anthony of the Desert, we find an amazing episode where two arrogant, wicked, and jealous philosophers tried to overcome the saint. They looked down on him as a simpleton. Unable to get the better of this saint directly in discussion, they decided to turn to the occult, of which they were experienced, they were adepts. In seeking to injure the holy man, or at least to drive him from his cell by illusions of magic and the devices of demons, they dispatched against him most foul spirits. And when these savage demons did not even venture to approach him, as he was now signing his breast and forehead with the sign of the cross, and now devoting himself to prayer and supplication, they returned without any result to those who had directed them. And these occultists then sent against St. Anthony other demons, more desperate in wickedness from deeper in hell. And when these two had spent their strength in vain and returned without accomplishing anything, others, still more powerful from deeper in hell, were sent against the victorious soldier of Christ and could prevail nothing against him. Each of these great devices of magic only proved the sanctity of the Desert Father. Not even being able to draw him forth from his cell for a single instant, he was immobile. In their astonishment, they came straight to St. Anthony, fell to their knees, and disclosed the extent of their attacks and their plots. They confessed their jealousy and asked that they might be forthwith made Christians. They converted. But when he asked of them the day the assault was made, he declared that at that time he had been afflicted with the most bitter pangs of thought. But that was all. Thus, the Desert Fathers conclude from this and many other similar experiences that demons cannot easily find an entrance into the mind, the heart, the body of anyone, nor have they the power of overwhelming the soul of anyone, unless they have first deprived it of all holy thoughts and made it empty and free from spiritual meditation. So reports St. John Cassian in his excellent work, The Conferences. That's where the story came from. Now, this historical event shows the power of our Lord's victory over Satan's temptations in the desert. There are at least four main lessons to be learned from St. Anthony's experience that are connected to today's gospel that show the power of Christ conquering the devil for all of us. First lesson, good men will be tempted, and even tempted severely at times to prove their virtue and make them even more virtuous. That's what St. Paul was speaking of in the lesson today. God wants his saints put on display at times for others, such that they are, as it were, forced to convert, as those philosophers did. If then you are baptized, which we all are, thank God, and are going out into the desert of Lent with some seriousness, get ready for temptation. Get ready for temptation. This is the path of the saints. This is why the gospel of Christ's temptations is on the first Sunday of Lent. So our first lesson is we should not be surprised at temptation. It is an important part of our life as virtuous Catholics. It is inescapable. Second lesson, the occult and its so-called magic is not as powerful as many seem to think. Modern man is now in the shoes of the smug and self-important philosophers, looking down on St. Anthony, looking down on the church. They think they know everything. They are enlightened. And surely there are some today, make no mistake, seeking to control even the forces of demons against the church, who, by the way, were really just playing along with those magicians, as they do with all occultists and magicians. Why? Why do they play along as if they're at their beck and call to drag their souls into hell in the end, and many others with them? Yes, there are wicked men today, and they're directing all their efforts at the church and her most faithful soldiers. May we be numbered among them. Yet look what happened. The holy man Anthony overcame 3 waves of demonic attack. He was immobile. He's a sign of the church as being built on a rock. There is no dualism in God's creation. There's no yin and yang nonsense in this world. Those devils hit a brick wall with St. Anthony. Just as the master devil, Satan himself, fell before his majesty and had to flee to the deepest pit of hell at his command of "Be gone, Satan." No, there is no dualism, only dominion of Christ the King. Unfortunately, today, more than ever, there has been a proliferation of the occult in our world. Never before have so many books, movies, games on demons been available to so many people. Many are experimenting with the occult, oftentimes out of boredom or adventure or out of imitation or even out of scientific inquiry. What's the result? These people are opening doors to the hellish fiends below. For those with eyes to see, it seems that hell has nearly been raised to the surface of the earth. We're swimming and drowning in occult-based ideas. It seems to me that there is a temptation here for good Catholics, a tendency to get carried away in thinking about demons, to read many books on exorcism and exorcists, which easily leads one to see demons under every bed, under every rock and every closet, and causing every problem. Perhaps the best response to this fear is, so what? Why be surprised? Yes, they're under every bed. Yes, they're in every closet. So what? As many of the desert fathers and those after them held, namely that a devil is assigned to harass each of us, just as a good angel is assigned to guide us. Add on to this how many at this time are sinning more and more openly and boldly, with little constraining them. It seems we're no longer slouching toward Gomorrah. We've all but arrived. What does all this mean? Simply this: we really do not have a devil problem so much as a people problem. We don't have a devil problem as much as we have a people problem. People, by their delving into the arcane, the occult, are voluntarily opening doors to hell so that the devils can come out. They're being invited to come upstairs by people. The doorknob is on our side. Never forget this principle. Devils cannot do anything without permission from God. Listen to St. Thomas Aquinas. It is not in the devil's power to tempt as much as he wills, but only as much as God permits. Hence, Christ our Lord says, "Be gone," as though he were to say, "I do not allow you to tempt me further." And so, if man invites spirits to come up to the surface of the earth, God often permits them to come out of hell to teach man a lesson. Furthermore, listen to the mystic Venerable Mother Mary of Ágreda, sum up a few things that are very important. It is also certain that ordinarily the demons have no power over souls, unless they gain entrance by some venial or mortal fault. Mortal sin gives them a sort of direct right over those who commit it, while venial sin weakens the strength of the soul and invites their attacks. Thank you, Venerable Mother of Agreda. What she's saying, the devils, being great sinners themselves, are permitted to come to the surface of the earth by attraction. Like seeks like. Wicked acts attract wicked companions, demons. So what's our second lesson? People provide power to the devils by their evil choices and behavior. The more Christianity is rejected, the more hell will come to the surface of the earth by man's invitations and his wicked actions. Until that is, man is forced to return to God and his church for help, and the demons are sent packing, as Our Lady promised this would happen. Third lesson, St. Anthony knew his faith. St. Anthony knew his faith. He knew his catechism. He did not need a college degree to do this. He did not need to be a philosopher to overcome the prideful, enlightened men of his day. No, he studied and prayed and meditated. Because of this, his soul was well defended. 10,000 would fall on his right, 1,000 on his left, would not come nigh him, as we heard in the tract. This clearly flows from our Lord's temptations in the desert, because His Majesty used divine revelation each time to defeat the devil. St. Peter says, "Sanctify the Lord Christ in your hearts, being ready always to satisfy everyone that asketh you a reason of that hope which is in you." The same is true of being tempted. We should have a reason ready why the temptation is not for us. That is against this commandment. That's against my marriage vows. That's against my religious vows. That is displeasing to God. That's against that virtue. No. Be gone, Satan. When St. John of the Cross had to exorcise a demon, he spent much more time catechizing the person than he did praying the ritual. In his youth, Blessed Bartolo de Longo became a spiritualist, a sort of medium with a demon spirit guide. How is he freed? General confession and learning his catechism. Thus, once again, as the Desert Fathers rightly concluded, demons cannot easily find an entrance into the mind, the heart, or body of anyone, nor have they the power of overwhelming the soul of anyone, unless they have first deprived it of all holy thoughts and made it empty and free of spiritual meditation. That's not too hard to do in our media-drenched world. Few now strive to have holy thoughts and to maintain spiritual meditation. So what's our third lesson? Concerned about the rising tide of hell's influence in these times? Then learn your faith through and through, and avoid exposing your soul to dangerous ideas. By doing this, you will be like St. Anthony, immobile, unmovable to the machinations, the temptations, and the false promises of the devil. Fourth and final lesson. Notice how St. Anthony defeated the devil by simply remaining in his cell, in his cave, which for the desert monk symbolized their duties of their state. He went about being a true monk. He was praying and meditating and making the sign of the cross. At other times, he would give instructions to others or make reed mats, do some other work, all in keeping to his cave or cell. The devil could not break through this barrier. In confronting the chief demon in the desert, His Majesty did not give way to any of the temptations because none of them fit his duties. He was made man in the womb of the Blessed Virgin to bring glory to God. He came to save mankind, turning stones into bread to satisfy his own hunger. Did not serve that purpose. It was not within his duties. Neither would the fantastic leap from a tower in the temple, and neither would gaining the whole world without first shedding his blood to the last drop on the cross as the Father had decreed. When dying on the cross, the devil tried tempting him one last time, saying, "Come down from that cross, come down." He was able to overcome all these temptations because they were not of his duties. But notice something. Sooner or later, His Majesty did, as it were, turn stones into bread at the feeding of the 5,000 and later with the 4,000. And He still does this in the Eucharist. He did work fantastic wonders in raising men from the dead and curing those born blind. He did gain the whole world through the cross, all for the glory of God and the salvation of souls. In this way, it is clearly shown to us, when we keep to our duties, we will receive the graces to do all things necessary to bring God glory, to save our own souls and those of others, and even gain the whole world in due time. Thus, the philosophers fell down before Anthony as a sign of this, begging for forgiveness and conversion. Fourth lesson, keep to your duties of your state in life. This is hard to overemphasize. Keep to your duties of your state in life, and you will be more and more protected and immune from diabolic attack, even when they come from the deepest levels of hell. Now, humor me a little more today as we try to sum up with an analogy. As many saints and doctors have noted, the devil is God's policeman and his jailer. This police force of God is truly massive and has a database that is accurate and well-maintained, making our world a sort of police state until Christ comes again. Thus, we can be assured that one of these policemen has his sights on us. He has his radar gun aimed right at us. Perhaps someone called us in and complained about us, like those false philosophers did to St. Anthony. Thus, a whole guard is sent out to surround us at times. They follow our every move. They see our identity, and they call in for more information. Learning of our past actions, our sins, our faults, and our failings, looking for any motive to move in for the attack. He watched that movie with those certain scenes in it. He read that bad book. He played that evil game. He listened to that bad song. He made that bad joke. Then the policeman pulls in close behind, trying to fill us with fear and to make us break the law. At times, calling into the divine courtroom for permission to stop and search the victim. And sometimes the court says yes. Yes, for God's glory and the salvation of souls, and to prepare us for the judgment, to test us to see if we will keep God's holy commandments, keep our vows. And so the devil policemen move in to stop us and search us thoroughly by testing and tempting us and attacking us persecuting us. But they have to flee like dogs with their tails between their legs when they are discovered, that is us, we're discovered to be keeping to our duties, following the law of God, knowing and practicing our faith, having an answer for all their probing temptations. Then something beautiful happens. Not only has the devil been used by God as an agent of reform, making him serve an edifying goal, but even more wonderful, as St. Thomas Aquinas teaches, and the gospel clearly indicates, men who conquer the devil merit the ministration of the good angels. Men who conquer the devil merit the ministration of the good angels. Don't you want that too? In the name of the Father, and of the Son, and of the Holy Ghost.
3: Adsum, letter to a young man. Dear, you might be puzzled by the title of this letter. Adsum is the answer you would give in Latin should your name be read out in a roll call. During the priestly ordination ceremony, the assistant priest reads out the names of the candidates for ordination, to which the ordinandi reply, Adsum, or present. Technically, this would be the very moment of your vocation, should you choose to give yourself to the priesthood. It is the moment when you are called in the name of the bishop to receive the sacrament of holy order. It is the culmination of a journey often strewn with obstacles and doubt, demands and sacrifice, a journey that the world does not understand. Holy order. The adsum that you might cry out before the bishop, the ministers and the faithful would be but the exterior and climactic manifestation of the interior adsum, oft repeated since the desire to enter seminary was first discerned. Standing before the bishop, candle in right hand, chasuble folded over the left arm, you would have prepared yourself for this moment by leaving the world, leaving its way of life, and leaving its outward dress in order to become an adopted child of the church by the ceremony of tonsure, to approach the altar by the four minor orders, to reach the threshold of the priesthood by the major orders of the subdiaconate and diaconate, so that after much prayer, study, and the exercise of virtue, you might be ready to receive the greatest gift that God can bestow on a man, the sacramental priesthood, which is nothing less than a participation in the priesthood of our Lord Jesus Christ. Order in the hierarchy. The sacrament is called Holy Order because it inserts the recipient into an order, which is the hierarchy of the sacred ministers, subdeacon, deacon, priest, bishop. Ordination to the diaconate and to the episcopate are also part of the sacrament of Holy Order. All three ordinations, to the diaconate, the priesthood, and the episcopate, imprint a character on the soul, which mark the ordinand according to his order. Order to Christ. To be ordained is to be ordered or configured to Christ as the mediator between God and man. We say that the priest participates in the priesthood of Jesus Christ, who is the sole priest of the New Testament. The priest, therefore, in the person of Christ, offers the divine sacrifice to God on behalf of man and draws down heavenly gifts of grace to order men and to order the whole of society to God. Order in man. The priest is not just a conduit of gifts from man to God and from God to man. He gives himself to God along with Christ as the victim. He also gives himself to man along with Christ as a teacher, governor, and sanctifier. In relation to man, his purpose is to bring mankind back to God, both as individuals and collectively in society. For this reason, too, we could say that the sacrament of Holy Order is aptly named because its purpose is to put order into the world, into individuals, families, communities, nations, the whole of society, so that they may finish in God. This order is not just an order of actions, moral behaviour, but also an order of being. A man ordered to God in his being is one incorporated into the mystical body of Christ by sanctifying grace. In summary, the priest is one who works for the recapitulation of all things in Christ. We refer to Pope St. Pius X's motto taken from St. Paul, Instaurare omnia in Christo.

0: but it has an infinite reward due to God, and we're able to do that good only from the source of good, who is God. It's great. It's great. All right. Well, thank you for coming. We will not have catechism on the second Sunday of December because we'll have a presentation rather. So hopefully this whole gym is packed, but we will have something on December 8th. Please come, and catechism will be on the fourth Sunday of December. We're finished with a prayer. Father, and the Son, and the Holy Ghost. Amen. Glory be to the Father, and to the Son, and to the Holy Ghost. Immaculate Heart of Mary, St. Joseph, give you a blessing. Benedictio Dei Omnipotentis, Patris, Filii Spiritus Sancti, Descendat super vos, Maria Semper. Thank you. And just for those at 9:30, we'll open the curtains. The Blessed Sacrament is on the stage, so if you can just bring your food and drink out accordingly and revert back to a chapel scenario.
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She swallowed the spider to catch the fly, but I don't know why she swallowed the fly. 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

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She swallowed the goat to catch the dog. 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
0: So they all rolled over and one fell out. There was one in the bed and the little one said,
1: "I got it all to myself."

The Story of the Princess and the Pea. There were actually four princesses, three older ones and one much younger. The problem was that the young princess was often quite naughty, and all her sisters told her that she was so badly behaved that they wondered if she was a princess. "We never misbehaved," they said. "We always did what we were told. We kept our hands clean at all times. We made sure our hair was always tidy and our dresses were always clean." "That's all very well," said the young princess, "but none of you like doing the things I like to do, like helping the grooms with the horses and jumping off haystacks." The three older princesses walked off with their noses in the air. The young princess made a face at them. They were always finding fault. It just wasn't fair. But after a few moments, she ran off to the stables. The king had 23 horses, and his youngest daughter loved them all. Her favourite was a young black horse called Moonlight. The groom was brushing him, and when the young princess arrived, he smiled at her. "Have your sisters been grumbling at you?" he asked. "They're always grumbling at something," said the young princess, "but I don't care." And she found a spare brush in the corner of the stable. "May I help?" she asked. The groom laughed. "You're a princess," he said. "I can't refuse you, can I?" The young princess wasn't smiling when she said, "Are you sure I am a princess?" The old groom looked very surprised when he looked round. "Of course you are," he said. "Why do you ask?" The young princess decided to tell him what was worrying her. "I just don't seem to behave like a princess," she said sadly. The old groom stopped brushing the horse for a minute. "You're the daughter of a king and a queen," he told her, "so that makes you a princess. There's no arguing with that." "Then why can't I behave like a princess?" she begged of the groom. "Oh, dear me," he said. "I've worked here in the palace for all my life, and I've seen all kinds of princesses. Some behave one way and some the other, but they're all princesses. So who's been telling you that you ain't a proper princess?" "Well, nobody has, actually. They've not said it, but I know what they're thinking," replied the young princess, "especially my sisters." The old groom scratched his head. "Oh, I see," he said. "Your sisters have been getting on at you, and you've got to wondering whether you're a real princess or not. Is that it?" The young princess looked so sad that the old groom decided to make her laugh. He told her to look at him. "Now, tell me what you see," he asked. "Why, I see you," she said. He laughed, but then he wrapped the horse's tail around his head. "And suppose you saw me walking around like this, but with a real crown on, would you think I was a king?" "No, of course not," replied the young princess. "It wouldn't matter what you were doing or what you were wearing. I'd know you were the groom." "Well, just the same with you," said the groom. "I know you are a real princess. My missus knows it, everybody knows it. So you are." And he got on with brushing the horse. The young princess was going to walk away, but then the old groom suddenly spoke again. "I've just remembered," he said. "I've just remembered what my old granny used to tell me. She used to tell me lots of things, my old granny did, and she was always right." The young princess stopped at the stable door. "About princesses," added the old groom. "How you can always tell who's a real princess and who isn't." The young princess's eyes opened wide. "It's like this," said the old groom. "What you do is, you put a pea under the mattress. Yes, that's it. A single pea under the mattress on the bed. Now then, a princess has such sensitive skin that she will feel that little pea right through the mattress, however thick it is. So, that's how you know." So that night, the young princess took a pea from the royal kitchens and placed it under her mattress. When she got into bed, she couldn't feel a lump, but she thought she might later. However, she went to sleep
and she slept soundly until her mother wakened her up next morning. Then she cried. Her mother wondered what the matter was. "Now I know I'm not a real princess," the little princess cried. Then her mother looked under the mattress. "Ah," she said, "I see what you've done, but you made a mistake. The pea has to be a hard one, and you've taken a cooked pea. It's all squashed." That night, the young princess didn't know that her mother had put 3 hard peas under her mattress. And no sooner had she got into bed than she was twisting and turning in great discomfort. Finally, she got out of bed and looked under her mattress. Then she saw the peas. Her mother had heard her, and she came into the young princess's bedroom. "So now you know," the queen said. "Shall we now remove those horrid hard peas, and we can all get to sleep?" "Oh, yes, mummy," said the young princess. So the queen took the peas away, and they all went to sleep. After that, the young princess knew she was a real princess, whatever her sisters had to say.

0: All right, now come on. You put your right hand in, you put your right hand out. You put your right hand in and you shake it all about.
1: 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That's what it's all about.
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0: You put your whole self in, you put your whole self out. You put your whole self in.

Voice of the Saints. In tribulation, immediately draw near to God with confidence, and you will receive strength, enlightenment, and instruction. St. John of the Cross.

A short meditation from the wisdom of the saints. Oh, how great is the priest! The priest will only be understood in heaven. Were he understood on earth, people would die, not of fear, but of love. St. John Marie Vianney.

The Way of the Cross by Monsignor Fulton J. Sheen. The curtain is now about to go up on the awful and abiding drama of thy redemptive love. And as I hear thy words, "Take up thy cross daily and follow me," I stand affrighted, lest its burden be too great and its shame too bitter. If I could but see that thy command to follow thee to Calvary was not just an iron law of cruel fate, but a condition of everlasting happiness, perhaps I could make better the journey. But I fear, dear Jesus, lest having thee, I must have naught else beside. Let this fear be dispelled in seeing death as the condition of life. For through thy apostle Paul, thou hast told us it is the joy at the end of the journey that makes us endure the cross. And even thou, in loving kindness, hast asked all who labor and are burdened to come unto thee, where they will find rest for their souls. Then I shall take up the cross, Jesus. Why must we love thee so?

The first station. Jesus is condemned to death. Pilate, the time-serving politician, stepped forward on his sunlit portico. On his right stood Christ, the Just One, who came to give his life for the redemption of many. On his left stood Barabbas, the Wicked One, who had incited a revolt and taken a life. Pilate asked the mob to choose between the two, "Whether you will that I release unto you Christ or Barabbas?" How would I have answered that question had I been in the courtyard that Good Friday morning? I cannot escape answering by saying that the question belongs only to the past, for it is as actual now as ever. My conscience is the tribunal of Pilate. Daily, hourly, and every minute of the day, Christ comes before that tribunal as virtue, honesty, and purity. Barabbas comes as vice, dishonesty, and uncleanliness. As often as I chose to speak the uncharitable word, do the dishonest action, or consent to the evil thought, I say in so many words, "Release unto me Barabbas!" And to choose Barabbas means to crucify Christ. Pray for us, O Holy Mother.

that I am guilty. It is so hard to be seen with thee, who art wearing thy crown of thorns. It is hard, but let me see, Jesus, that it is harder to wear the crown of thorns. Our Father who art in heaven, hallowed be thy name, thy kingdom come, thy will be done on earth as it is in heaven. Give us this day our daily bread, and forgive us our trespasses, as we forgive those who trespass against us. And lead us not into temptation, but deliver us from evil. Amen. Hail Mary, full of grace, the Lord is with thee. Blessed art thou amongst women, and blessed is the fruit of thy womb, Jesus. Holy Mary, Mother of God, pray for us sinners, now and at the hour of our death. Amen. Glory be to the Father, to the Son, and to the Holy Ghost, as it was in the beginning, is now, and ever shall be, world without end. Amen. The second station. Jesus carries his cross. Our blessed Lord had been a visitor to our earth but 40 days, when Simeon, with prophetic vision, declared he would become a sign of contradiction. That day had now come, for he came unto his own, and his own received him not. As a symbol of the world's contradiction of his life-giving message, they gave him a cross in which one bar is a variance or contradiction with another. The horizontal bar, symbolizing death, for all death is flat and prostrate. The vertical bar, symbolizing life, for all life is upright and erect. But by a divine act, he made the sign of contradiction the sign of redemption, and converted the cross into the crucifix. The cross is the problem of pain and death, but the crucifix is its solution. For once the God-man ennobled it by his presence, he reveals that pain is the condition of pleasure, death the prelude to life, and that unless we take up our cross and follow him, we cannot be his disciple. Pray for us, O Holy Mother of God, that we may be made worthy of the promises of Christ. I know, dear Lord, how crosses are made. Thy will is the vertical bar. My will is the horizontal bar. When I place my will against thy will, I make a cross. Up to this point, dear Jesus, I have done nothing but fashion crosses by disobeying thy holy law and asserting my own selfish desire. Grant that I may make thee no more crosses, but henceforth may place the bar of my will alongside the bar of thy will, and make a yoke that will always be sweet, and a burden that will always be light. Our Father who art in heaven, hallowed be thy name. Thy kingdom come, thy will be done, on earth as it is in heaven. Give us this day our daily bread, and forgive us our trespasses, as we forgive those who trespass against us. And lead us not into temptation, but deliver us from evil. Amen. Hail Mary, full of grace, the Lord is with thee. Blessed art thou amongst women, and blessed is the fruit of thy womb, Jesus. Holy Mary, Mother of God, pray for us sinners, now and at the hour of our death. Amen. Glory be to the Father, to the Son, and to the Holy Ghost, as it was in the beginning, is now, and ever shall be, world without end. Amen. The third station. Jesus falls the first time. 3 times our Savior was tempted on the mountain, and 3 times he fell on the way to the mountain of Calvary. Thus did he atone for our 3 falls to the temptations of the flesh, the world, and the devil. After fasting 40 days in the desert, our blessed Lord was hungry. Satan tempted him first on the part of the flesh, by asking him to do the natural thing when hungry, namely, to use his power and command that the stones be turned into bread. But the Master retorted that the food which satisfies the longings of our heart comes not from the flesh, but from the Spirit of God,

Many times I, too, have been tempted to give way to the demands of my lower nature when the spirit should have been served. But, unlike my master, I fell by consenting to the promptings of the flesh instead of the urges of grace, and by doing that which is natural when I should have done that which is supernatural. And, alas, I have found it always true that giving way to lower impulses has made hungry where most it satisfies, and that with the bread of lower desires no man can live. Pray for us, O Holy Mother of God, that we may be made worthy of the promises of Christ. When my frame rocks beneath the power of Satan, and my flesh is buffeted by the tempter, seal my senses, and keep me mindful that my body is a temple of the Holy Ghost, and that only the clean of heart shall see Thee, O God. Grant henceforth that, by the merits of this fall under the cross, I may be saved from falls of the flesh, not by bread made from stones, but by flesh made from the bread of life, and by blood made from the wine that germinates virgins. Our Father who art in heaven, hallowed be thy name. Thy kingdom come, thy will be done, on earth as it is in heaven. Give us this day our daily bread, and forgive us our trespasses, as we forgive those who trespass against us. And lead us not into temptation, but deliver us from evil. Amen. Hail Mary, full of grace, the Lord is with thee. Blessed art thou amongst women, and blessed is the fruit of thy womb, Jesus. Holy Mary, Mother of God, pray for us sinners now and at the hour of our death. Amen. Glory be to the Father, to the Son, and to the Holy Ghost, as it was in the beginning, is now, and ever shall be, world without end. Amen. The fourth station. Jesus meets his Blessed Mother. At the marriage feast of Cana, when Mary first noted the embarrassment of the hosts and asked her divine Son to work his first miracle, he answered, "My hour is not yet come." But at her solicitation, he anticipated it and changed the water into wine. "His hour," he said, "was not yet come, but his hour was her hour too, and now it had come." At Cana, he changed water into wine. On the road to Calvary, the wine is changed into blood. It is the solemn hour of consecration by which she unites herself with the sufferings of her beloved Son to save the world from the terrible embarrassment of sin and the want of God's redemptive wine of love. It was the hour of reversal of the world's estimate of love. For a son is summoning his mother to suffer. Love, then, does not mean to have. It means to be had. It is the giving of oneself for another. No one ever loved Jesus like Mary. Therefore, no one ever suffered for Jesus like Mary. Pray for us, O Holy Mother of God, that we may be made worthy of the promises of Christ. Mary, dear Mother, in this thy hour of sorrow, thou art paying dearly for the privilege of thy immaculate conception. Thou art doing even more, for thy present sorrows are the pains of childbirth, by which thou dost become the mother of mankind, as in Bethlehem thou didst become the mother of Jesus, thy firstborn. Thou art then really my mother, not by the title of courtesy, but by the pains of birth. Teach me, Mother, to see that Jesus calls to suffering those whom he loves, and grant that just as Jesus keeps the best wine of his love for the hour when we need it most, so too he may keep thee near us when we need thee most, in all trials and temptations, and in particular at the hour of our death. Our Father who art in heaven, hallowed be thy name. Thy kingdom come, thy will be done on earth as it is in heaven. Give us this day our daily bread, and forgive us our trespasses,
as we forgive those who trespass against us. And lead us not into temptation, but deliver us from evil. Amen. Hail Mary, full of grace, the Lord is with thee. Blessed art thou amongst women, and blessed is the fruit of thy womb, Jesus. Holy Mary, Mother of God, pray for us sinners, now and at the hour of our death. Amen. Glory be to the Father, to the Son, and to the Holy Ghost, as it was in the beginning, is now, and ever shall be, world without end. Amen.

station. Simon the Cyrenian helps Jesus to carry his cross. It was not merely death sinful men wished our blessed Savior. It was a particular kind of death upon the sign of contradiction. Lest exhaustion and weakness should rob them of unfurling him as a banner of salvation upon the cross of Calvary, they forced Simon of Cyrene to help him with his task. Simon saw in the cross only the burden of wood, but not the burden of the world's sins, and hence became at first an unwilling aid and a constrained helper. A few minutes, however, in the sweet company of Jesus changed his outlook. Slavery became freedom, constraint became love, and reluctance a sweet abandon. I too am like Simon in his first moments. I know about Jesus, but I do not know Jesus. I have feared to be a sharer of his cross, and hence have loved but little, because I have known only a little. I have too often insisted on beginning with pleasure, when it is with pleasure that I should have ended. Pray for us, O Holy Mother of God, that we may be made worthy of the promises of Christ. Give me, O Jesus, an understanding of this great mystery, that it is only at a distance that the cross frightens, that its shadow is really more terrible than its reality, that its splinters are more terrifying than its beams, that the whole of it is more easy to carry than a part. Thou hast told us, dear Savior, that we must take up our cross daily and follow Thee. Grant, then, that when a cross comes between Thee and me, as it did between Thee and Simon, that I may be quite content just to see Thy footsteps and follow them as Simon did, until at last I shall be forevermore an uncaught captive in the hands of Thy sweet love. Our Father who art in heaven, hallowed be Thy name. Thy kingdom come, Thy will be done, on earth as it is in heaven. Give us this day our daily bread, and forgive us our trespasses, as we forgive those who trespass against us. And lead us not into temptation, but deliver us from evil. Amen. Hail Mary, full of grace, the Lord is with thee. Blessed art thou amongst women, and blessed is the fruit of thy womb, Jesus. Holy Mary, Mother of God, pray for us sinners, now and at the hour of our death. Amen. Glory be to the Father, to the Son, and to the Holy Ghost, as it was in the beginning, is now, and ever shall be, world without end. Amen. Yes, the sixth station. Veronica wipes the face of Jesus. Simon the Cyrenian helped Jesus with his burden as a reminder that man is called to the sublime vocation of carrying a cross. But woman, too, has her role to play. And on that dread day, Veronica, with a woman's own peculiar vision, looked out on a countenance bruised and stained with dust and blood, and saw in it the very face of divinity. Braving human respect, she touched the towel to his visage, and, as if to remind us that the likeness between Christ and us is most perfect in suffering and sorrow, the divine Savior, on his way not to Tabor, but to Calvary, left the impression of his divinely sorrowful face. By that one act, our blessed Lord revealed that we can never become like unto Him in the nobility of His birth, when angels sung to shepherds, nor in the glory of His transfiguration, when His face did shine like the sun, and His garments were as white as snow. There is only one way we can become exactly like Him, and that is by suffering. Pray for us, O Holy Mother of God, that we may be made worthy of the promises of Christ. The day, O Lord, I was born anew of water and the Holy Ghost, the image of Thy cross was stamped on my soul, and the inscription of Thy sorrow graven on my heart.
On this day thou askest me, whose inscription is written thereon? If it be thine, then let me render to God the things that are God's. Grant that, like Veronica, I may brave all human respect to carry thy image about with me, not on a veil, but on the fleshy tablet of my heart. Bestow, too, the grace to be so much like thee that as I move among men, they may see something of thee in me, as the maidservant saw something of thee in Peter. And if it be not the marks of thy passion, then let it be the sparks of thy love. Our Father, who art in heaven, hallowed be thy name. Thy kingdom come, thy will be done on earth as it is in heaven. Give us this day our daily bread, and forgive us our trespasses, as we forgive those who trespass against us. And lead us not into temptation, but deliver us from evil. Amen. Hail Mary, full of grace, the Lord is with thee. Blessed art thou amongst women, and blessed is the fruit of thy womb, Jesus. Holy Mary, Mother of God, pray for us sinners now and at the hour of our death. Amen. Glory be to the Father, to the Son, and to the Holy Ghost, as it was in the beginning, is now, and ever shall be, world without end. Amen.

0: the seventh station. Jesus falls the second time. In the second temptation on the Mount, the devil asked our blessed Lord to abandon himself wholly to God and to take no care or thought of himself, saying, "Cast thyself down, for the angels will bear thee up." But the Savior answered, "Thou shalt not tempt the Lord thy God," reminding Satan that God never saves us against our will, but only when we cooperate with his grace. This temptation came not from the flesh, but from the world, which so many times has said to me, "Cast thyself down on the rocks of sin, abandon thyself to God. God is merciful, he will bear thee up. There is plenty of time for repentance. God will take care of you." And many times I, unlike the Master, have succumbed to such whisperings and sinned by presumption, then made a half-hearted resolution to amend, and fell again. Pray for us, O Holy Mother of God, that we may be made worthy of the promises of Christ. Dear Savior, by this, thy second fall, thou didst atone for my excessive love of the world, and the many times I abused thy mercy and goodness as an excuse for sinning again. By lifting thyself up again, thou hast merited the grace of lifting me up once more and continuing the journey with thee to Calvary. Free me from the spirit of the world. Let me see that it profiteth me nothing to gain the whole world and lose my immortal soul. Thou hast told me that the world will always hate me if I love thee, and so, when it is bitterest in its scorns, I ask that I may be consoled by the memory that it hath hated thee before me. Our Father, who art in heaven, hallowed be thy name. Thy kingdom come, thy will be done, on earth as it is in heaven. Give us this day our daily bread, and forgive us our trespasses, as we forgive those who trespass against us. And lead us not into temptation, but deliver us from evil. Amen. Hail Mary, full of grace, the Lord is with thee. Blessed art thou amongst women, and blessed is the fruit of thy womb, Jesus. Holy Mary, Mother of God, pray for us sinners now and at the hour of our death. Amen. Glory be to the Father, to the Son, and to the Holy Ghost, as it was in the beginning, is now, and ever shall be, world without end. Amen. The eighth station. Jesus comforts the women of Jerusalem. Of all things on earth, that which we know least is our own self. We know the sins and defects of others 1,000 times better than our own, and see forever the mote in our brother's eye, but not the beam in our own. That great truth, it seems, was unheeded on the journey to Calvary. The pious women of Jerusalem, though quite unafraid to declare their loyalty before impious men, yet saw only the suffering Christ whom they loved. They did not see the loving Christ who suffered for them. They sympathized with the pain, but did not see themselves as the cause of that pain. It was their own sins, and mine as well, which he took upon himself. And, as if to bring that truth home to us all, there welled up in the depths of the sacred heart the plaintive words, "Weep not for me, but weep for yourselves." Pray for us, O Holy Mother of God, that we may be made worthy of the promises of Christ. O Jesus, let me see the personal equation between my sins and Calvary. Let me weep not for thee apart from me, but for thee on account of me. Let me see that if I had been less proud, the crown of thorns would have been less piercing, that if I had been less self-willed, the cross would have been less heavy, that if I had been less sinful, the road would have been much shorter. Give me the grace to weep for my sins, and since sorrow and joy share the same source, which is the fountain of tears, Give me also to understand that my sorrows may one day, through thy love, be changed into everlasting joy. Our Father who art in heaven, hallowed be thy name. Thy kingdom come, thy will be done, on earth as it is in heaven. Give us this day our daily bread, and forgive us our trespasses, as we forgive those who trespass against us. And lead us not into temptation, but deliver us from evil. Amen. Hail Mary, full of grace, the Lord is with thee. Blessed art thou amongst women, and blessed is the fruit of thy womb, Jesus. Holy Mary, Mother of God, pray for us sinners, now and at the hour of our death. Amen. Glory be to the Father, to the Son, and to the Holy Ghost, as it was in the beginning, is now, and ever shall be, world without end. Amen.
1: Amen.
0: The ninth station. Jesus falls the third time. The third temptation on the mount was the temptation not of the flesh or the world, but of the devil himself, asking our blessed Lord to fall down and adore him, promising he would be given all the kingdoms of the world. But Jesus said to him, "Begone, Satan, for it is written, The Lord thy God shall thou adore, and him alone shall thou serve." There have been countless occasions in my life when I exchanged the priceless treasure of thy grace for the toy of some passing pleasure. Unlike Christ, I have believed the devil's lies and bartered eternity for time, peace for remorse, and the freedom of the children of God for the terrible slavery of sin. And each time I have learned that, whereas Satan promises the pleasure of his kingdom, he actually gives only his barren desert of unhappiness and pain. Pray for us, O Holy Mother of God, that we may be made worthy of the promises of Christ. Many times, dear Jesus, I promised thee, after having fallen by the flesh and the world, I would never fall again. This, thy third fall, dear Jesus, is a witness that I have fallen by the snares of the devil, but by rising again, thou hast given me another pledge of hope. Thou hast taught me now that there are two classes of people in the world, those who fall and stay down, and those who fall and get up again. By this third fall, thou hast purchased for me the grace of rising again. Never let me fall again. The devil would give the world to have my soul. Thou art giving thy very life to have it. Therefore, dear Jesus, it must be worth saving. Oh, help save it. Our Father who art in heaven, hallowed be thy name, thy kingdom come, thy will be done, on earth as it is in heaven. Give us this day our daily bread, and forgive us our trespasses, as we forgive those who trespass against us. And lead us not into temptation, but deliver us from evil. Amen. Hail Mary, full of grace, the Lord is with thee. Blessed art thou amongst women, and blessed is the fruit of thy womb, Jesus. Holy Mary, Mother of God, pray for us sinners, now and at the hour of our death. Amen. Glory be to the Father, to the Son, and to the Holy Ghost, as it was in the beginning, is now, and ever shall be, world without end. Amen. The tenth station. Jesus is stripped of his garments. God's dealing with man has been a continuous process of overflowing goodness. The first overflowing was giving things existence. That was creation. The second was the overflowing of the secrets of his love, and that was revelation. Finally, love, which knows no limits, exhausted itself in the incarnation. For in the language of Paul, he emptied himself, cast his glory into the background, and took upon himself the form and habit of man. Now, on the hill of Calvary, Jesus wills not only to empty himself of his divine glory, but even the least of his earthly possessions. The heavenly vagabond, who had nowhere to lay his head, is now stripped of his garments, so that in death he might have nothing but give all, and thus be utterly empty. Pray for us, O Holy Mother of God, that we may be made worthy of the promises of Christ. But, Jesus, love is reciprocal, and every emptying implies a filling. If thou hast emptied thyself by giving us divine life, was it not because I should be filled by it? Grant then, dear Jesus, that I may be emptied of selfishness and filled with thy charity, emptied of sins and filled with thy grace, emptied of earthliness and filled with heavenliness. Strip me of the garments which are worldly and clothe me with the white robe of baptism, so that through the poverty of earthly things I may become rich. Strengthen me to repay thy life of emptying by my love of sacrifice and by filling up in my body the sufferings which are wanting to thy passion, O Christ. Our Father who art in heaven, hallowed be thy name. Thy kingdom come, thy will be done, on earth as it is in heaven. Give us this day our daily bread, and forgive us our trespasses as we forgive those who trespass against us. And lead us not into temptation, but deliver us from evil. Amen. Hail Mary, full of grace, the Lord is with thee. Blessed art thou amongst women, and blessed is the fruit of thy womb, Jesus. Holy Mary, Mother of God, pray for us sinners, now and at the hour of our death. Amen. Glory be to the Father, to the Son, and to the Holy Ghost, as it was in the beginning, is now, and ever shall be, world without end. Amen. The 11th station. Jesus is nailed to the cross. Our blessed Lord mounts his pulpit for the last time. This time it is not Peter's bark, nor Galilean hills, but the pulpit of the cross, which, like the words he shall utter, will itself be eloquent, even when time shall be no more. The preacher is the word of God. The congregation is made up of soldiers who shake dice for his garments, of unbelievers whose mouths are craters of hate and volcanoes of blasphemy, and of the faithful ones, Mary, Magdalene, and John, innocence, patience, and priesthood. The three types of souls forever to be found beneath the pulpit of the cross. The sermon is the seven last words, words of love and forgiveness. First, to enemies, forgive them, for they know not what they do. Then to sinners, this day thou shalt be with me in paradise. Then to saints, Mother, behold thy Son. Pray for us, O Holy Mother of God, that we may be made worthy of the promises of Christ. Dear Jesus, as I listen to thy sermon, which reveals thy tremendous thirst for love, I begin to discover what love really is, and how many times I have crucified it. Thy hands so often raised to bless me, I have nailed fast. Thy feet, which so often sought me in devious ways of sin, I dug with steel. Thy lips, which have so often summoned me from paths of wickedness, I blistered with dust. And now I hear thy word of love with pardons and forgives, and I begin to understand that when I pierced thy heart, it was my own I slew. To thy cross I now return as the chalice of all common miseries and the hope of forlorn sinners. Ever beneath it, let me learn the lesson that it does not require much time to make me a saint, but only much love, and that, if I had never sinned, O Jesus, I never could call thee Savior. Our Father who art in heaven, hallowed be thy name. Thy kingdom come, thy will be done, on earth as it is in heaven. Give us this day our daily bread, and forgive us our trespasses, as we forgive those who trespass against us. And lead us not into temptation, but deliver us from evil. Amen. Hail Mary, full of grace, the Lord is with thee. Blessed art thou amongst women, and blessed is the fruit of thy womb, Jesus. Holy Mary, Mother of God, pray for us sinners, now and at the hour of our death. Amen. Glory be to the Father, to the Son, and to the Holy Ghost, as it was in the beginning, is now, and ever shall be, world without end. Amen. The 12th Station. Jesus dies upon the cross. The great funeral pyre of suffering gradually burns itself out. The blood of the God-man dries on the cross in testimony of his passing. His garments are bequeathed to his executioners, his blood to the earth, his body to the grave, his mother to John, and his soul to his heavenly Father. Finishing the last word of his testament, he bows his head and dies. His spirit descends into limbo, and his escort is a thief. All is finished now. God has had his revenge. Three things cooperated in our fall: the disobedient man, Adam, the proud woman, Eve, and the tree. Our Redeemer uses the same three to lift us back to divine life. The obedient man, Christ, the humble new Eve, Mary, and the tree, which is the tree of the cross. But the triumph is not yet apparent, for from the group around the cross there comes a cry of their now momentary victory. Others he saved, himself he cannot save. Pray for us, O Holy Mother of God, that we may be made worthy of the promises of Christ. O Jesus, of course you cannot. No man can save himself. If he is to save another, thy weakness is not that of impotency, but obedience to a law which is the law of sacrifice. The leaves cannot save themselves if they are to bud the greenery, nor the acorn save itself if it is to spring forth the oak. Nor canst thou, O Jesus, save thyself, if thou art really saving us from sin. Grant me an everlasting and abiding love for thy redemption, and while on earth, let me see that there is no such thing as walking around the cross. The outstretched arms will not let me do that. Grant that, like thee, I may lose my life for time, and thus, by the strangest of strange paradoxes, save it for eternity. Our Father, who art in heaven, hallowed be thy name. Thy kingdom come, thy will be done, on earth as it is in heaven. Give us this day our daily bread, and forgive us our trespasses, as we forgive those who trespass against us. And lead us not into temptation, but deliver us from evil. Amen. Hail Mary, full of grace, the Lord is with thee. Blessed art thou amongst women, and blessed is the fruit of thy womb, Jesus. Holy Mary, Mother of God, pray for us sinners, now and at the hour of our death. Amen. Glory be to the Father, to the Son, and to the Holy Ghost, as it was in the beginning, is now, and ever shall be, world without end. Amen. The 13th Station. Jesus is taken down from the cross and laid in Mary's arms. The prodigal son has returned. For is not Jesus the prodigal? 33 years ago he left his father's heavenly home and went off into the foreign country of this world, spending himself and being spent, teaching mankind, opening blind eyes to the light of God's sunshine and unstopping deaf ears to the music of the human voice. And now the heavenly spendthrift has wasted the substance of his body and blood amongst sinners, and quite spent and exhausted, is laid in the arms of his blessed mother, who for the moment thinks that Bethlehem has come back again. Through her tear-dimmed eyes, it may have seemed that the man of Nazareth was once again the babe of Bethlehem, and the pierced hands those once warmed by the breath of oxen, and the lips those which she nourished on the Eucharist of her own body. Pray for us, O Holy Mother of God, that we may be made worthy of the promises of Christ. Oh no, Mary, Bethlehem has not come back. Those hands that once clutched at magi gifts are carpentered with nails. That baby brow on which majesty once made its throne is now wearing a crown of thorns. The baby feet that once could not walk because they could not bear the weight of divine omnipotence now cannot walk because they are pierced with nails. Someone, Mary, has intervened between Bethlehem and this hour. It is not Bethlehem returning, it is Calvary. And that which intervened is my sins. O Mary, intercede for me to thy Son. Let me draw from my heart thy seven swords. Mother of God, let me be thy prodigal. Our Father who art in heaven, hallowed be thy name. Thy kingdom come, thy will be done, on earth as it is in heaven. Give us this day our daily bread, and forgive us our trespasses, as we forgive those who trespass against us. And lead us not into temptation, but deliver us from evil. Amen. Hail Mary, full of grace, the Lord is with thee. Blessed art thou amongst women, and blessed is the fruit of thy womb, Jesus. Holy Mary, Mother of God, pray for us sinners now and at the hour of our death. Amen. Glory be to the Father, to the Son, and to the Holy Ghost, as it was in the beginning, is now, and ever shall be, world without end. Amen.

The 14th station. Jesus is laid in the tomb. Generally, the world is willing to concede at least a twofold hospitality, a place in which to be born and a place in which to die. But both of these it denied him who is the master of life and death. For birth, he was given a cave under the floor of the world. For death, he was given the bed of the cross, for a pillow, a crown of thorns. And lest hands and feet should slip out, they tucked them in with nails. And thus the glory of his birth was hidden in the least of the cities of Israel, and the ignominy of his death in the greatest of them all. Born in a stranger's cave, buried in a stranger's grave, Christ declares to the world that human birth and human death were equally foreign to him. But to whom can earthly birth and earthly death be strange, except to God? Pray for us, O Holy Mother of God, that we may be made worthy of the promises of Christ. O sweet Jesus, now I understand, as thou art placed in the sepulchre, that the law of life is the law of death, that nothing is born but that something dies, and nothing dies but that something lives. Thy life has taught me that unless there is a cross, there will never be an empty tomb. Unless there is a crown of thorns, there will never be a halo of light. And unless there is a scourged body, there will never be a glorified body. Having the joy of thy resurrection set before me, give me strength to endure the cross and share in the fellowship of thy sufferings until that other resurrection day, when in the heavenly Jerusalem tears shall be wiped away, and thy love, which is God, shall reign forever and ever. Amen. Our Father, who art in heaven, hallowed be thy name. Thy kingdom come, thy will be done, on earth as it is in heaven. Give us this day our daily bread, and forgive us our trespasses, as we forgive those who trespass against us. And lead us not into temptation, but deliver us from evil. Amen. Hail Mary, full of grace, the Lord is with thee. Blessed art thou amongst women, and blessed is the fruit of thy womb, Jesus. Holy Mary, Mother of God, pray for us sinners, now and at the hour of our death. Amen. Glory be to the Father, to the Son, and to the Holy Ghost, as it was in the beginning, is now, and ever shall be, world without end.

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The Holy Mass is a prayer itself, even the highest prayer that exists. It is the sacrifice dedicated by our Redeemer at the cross and repeated every day on the altar. If you wish to hear Mass as it should be heard, you must follow with eye, heart, and mouth all that happens at the altar. Further, you must pray with the priest the holy words said by him in the name of Christ, and which Christ says by him. You have to associate your heart with the holy feelings which are contained in these words. And in this manner, you ought to follow all that happens at the altar. When acting in this way, you have prayed Holy Mass. His Holiness, Pope St. Pius X.

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1: I thought we'd start off this evening with a little game. So I'm going to imitate one of the priests, and you have to guess who it is. So here's tonight's imitation.

So, if you guessed Father Kopech, you're right. If you guessed Father Carlisle, you're not right. And if you guessed like Father McFarland or something like that weird, then I don't know what you were thinking, because that's not even close, and he's not even stationed here anymore. But anyhow, yes, that was my poor imitation of Father Kopech. Drinking coffee. I don't drink coffee. I don't like coffee. Father Kopech worships coffee. Well, that's a bit strong. He needs his coffee and loves his coffee. Anyhow, on the topic of Father Kopech, I just wanted to say that don't tell Father Kopech this, because this is going to be a surprise for him, a little prank I'm going to pull on him. But he's got this this bumper sticker on the back of his Tahoe, in the back of his car, that says, "I love Minnesota." Father Kopech is from Minnesota. And I kind of strongly dislike Minnesota. So what I'm going to do is I'm going to get a sticker, a bigger sticker, that says, "I love Arizona." Arizona happens to be the place where I was born and raised. And I'm going to take it, I'm going to put it on his bumper right over his "I love Minnesota" sticker. So that one day he'll come out and he'll just say, "I love Arizona," and he'll be advertising that to the whole world. He actually hates Arizona. He says it's like an artificial man-made paradise in a desert. And I don't know. I just kind of retaliate with Minnesota. It's like 8 months out of the year, it's like freezing Arctic winter. And then the other 4 months out of the year, it's like unbearably muggy, humid summer. And then like 6 minutes in between like each of those, there's like 6 minutes of fall and then like 6 minutes of spring. And if you hope you're outside for those 6 minutes, because you might catch a little bit of like nice weather, if you're lucky. Anyhow, yeah. Minnesota, yeah, they have this saying, "Minnesota nice," is how the saying goes. "Oh, you know that person, he's Minnesota nice." And that's fine. I'm fine with that. I don't mind actually Minnesotans. You know, they actually are usually kind and nice people. Like, I love Father Kopech, he's great. I know a lot of Minnesotans from going to the seminary there. But like, the state itself and like the weather, Minnesota not nice. Like, it's unbearable. They of course love it and say it's the best, and they have all four seasons. I'm not sure if they're talking about the same state as I went to for 7 years of seminary, but whatever. It is what it is. I know Father Kopech's watching this. He's watching this. You're watching this right now, Father. You know, despite that he says all my jokes are cringy, you're still watching this. Yeah. And so are you, whoever you may be. So thanks. I appreciate that. Anyhow, tonight's real topic is going to be the compassion of God's love towards us. So it's something extremely problematic in today's world. I mean, it's ever since the fall of Adam and Eve, it's been a difficulty, a problem. But I think that in some ways, it's probably even more of a problem today. And that is in

worth talking about. You know, for me personally, you know, what can I do? Probably good at something. Right. Scratch me. Okay, better. We'll take Father Kopech. Father Kopech is funny, you know. Father Kopech is bright. Or at least like the top of his head is when the sun hits it, right? You know, Father Kopech is, you know, he is generous. He is kind. He works well with people. He is patient. Whatever, you know, and because of all that, you know, people look at the qualities that each of us have, and it really just makes us like, yeah, kind of, you know, look at me, everybody. I'm kind of great. I'm kind of a great person. Let's just admit it. And that's deadly. Like, that's deadly. Why? Because God's love for us is at the center of our spiritual life, and God's love for us is a compassionate love. What does that mean? It means compassion is this mercy. And mercy is this seeing the wretchedness in another and wanting to take pity on it, wanting to help it, wanting to draw it out of that misery. And that's what God's love is towards us. God's love is a compassionate love. You know, God's love is what brings us out of the nothingness when he created us. The act of creation is taking us out of just nothingness and giving us everything that we have. To where now we look around us and we're like, wow, I have myself, I have my body and my soul and all the good things that come with that. I have the created world around me. I have, you know, the supernatural level. I have all these gifts of grace and the church and the sacraments. And all these things are gifts from this compassionate love of God. He looks and sees, you don't deserve any of these things. You are miserable in and of yourself. You're nothing. But that nothingness calls out to me. It calls out to my compassion. And so he commiserates with that nothingness, with our helplessness. But if we're going to receive all these things and benefit deeply from them, well, we have to acknowledge that weakness, that nothingness. And that's where pride becomes such a problem. That's where this, you know, I'm kind of somebody pretty good, becomes so deadly, because it means that we're not going to admit my nothingness, which means that I won't recognize God's compassionate love for what it truly is, and I'm going to reject it. Pride says, God, I don't want your compassion. Go give it to other people who need it, who are miserable and who are nothing. But I'm doing pretty good by myself. So thanks for your offer, but I'll pass. And it kills our spiritual life. It'll kill our spiritual life. We can think of the example, kind of a visual analogy, of Zacchaeus, the story of Zacchaeus from the Gospels. So Zacchaeus is this man who's very short. You know, he's very, very small in stature, as the Gospel tells us. And what did he do? He wanted to see Christ, so he goes and he climbs the tree. And Christ comes, sees him, and what does he say to him? He says, Zacchaeus, I would stay in your house tonight, but come down. Come down, Zacchaeus. And it's this imagery of us. That's our soul. And it's pride. We place ourselves up in the trees, up in the clouds, above everybody else, and we're like, yeah, look at me. Look at how great I am. And Christ is like, come down. Like, I'm going to dwell with you in your house. I want to, you know, befriend your soul. I want to give you so many graces and so many helps and become really your intimate friend in order to, you know, travel with you along this path towards heaven, side by side, carrying our crosses together. But come down. Like, when you're up in the tree, like, you're not going anywhere. When you're up in a tree, like, if you want to go anywhere, you have to come down out of the tree in order to get back on the ground so you can start going places. And that's how it is with us. Our pride just kills our progress in the spiritual life. Because any progress in the spiritual life has at its root, at its heart, this compassion of God for us. This mercy that God shows towards us who are miserable. And we have to recognize our misery. That doesn't mean that we like become all, I don't know,

0: self-seeking, or, you know, always having our gaze turned in on ourselves, always focusing on me, myself, and I, and my needs, and my misery, and my unworthiness. No, because that can lead to a false humility, or to discouragement or despair and things like that. And those also kill our spiritual life. So what it means is that we need to, every once in a while, like, just turn in very quickly, look at ourselves, and acknowledge our nothingness, our helplessness without God, without His grace, without His mercy. Acknowledge our littleness, and then right away turn back to God to realize we find everything in Him. Everything that we need is found there in God. He is the answer to all of our needs, all of our desires, all of our prayers. But we do need to turn in every once in a while to remind ourselves, yes, I'm nothing. Without God, I would have nothing. All good things come from Him. Without Him, I am lost. Without Him, I don't exist. Without Him, I would end up in hell for all eternity. Without Him, I would have no single good thing around me. It's all from God. There's a quotation from the scriptures from the Old Testament. It's Jeremiah chapter 31, verse 3, which is particularly dear to me because it was on the back of my ordination card. But it goes like this. I have loved thee with an everlasting love. Therefore, I have drawn thee, taking pity. I love it because it shows all these aspects of, first of all, like this eternity of God's love for us. You know, God has known each individual soul from all eternity. I have loved thee with an everlasting love. Therefore, I have drawn thee. He draws us because of His love. But I have drawn thee, taking pity. It's not that He draws us enamored by our goodness. That's how we love. Human beings, we see good in things and we're kind of drawn to it. We want it. We want to possess it. We want to share it. That's not how God works. God's love doesn't see the good in things and then say, I want that. He creates the good in those things. I have loved thee with an everlasting love. Therefore, I have drawn thee, taking pity. This love of God is a merciful, compassionate love, bringing us out of the nothingness. It's like from the Psalms. I'm probably going to mess up the passage, but it's in the fourth Psalm. I can't remember what the number of the Psalm is, but it's the fourth one at Vespers, the usual Vespers Psalms on Sunday. And it talks about how, you know, God draws the poor man out of the dung. He draws up the poor man out of the dung and gathers him together with the princes of His people. You know, and it's beautiful. You know, God draws the sinner out of the dung heap into which he had thrown himself and gathers him together with the princes of His people, makes of him His own son, makes of him a child of God, makes of him a friend. That's beautiful. That's wonderful. That's what our life is all about. But again, we won't see it that way and we won't benefit from it if we don't have this deep awareness of our need for that compassion of God. It's one of the reasons I love St. Mary Magdalene so much. She really personifies this response to realizing her own nothingness in front of what is this compassionate love of God, and perfectly opens up herself to it. And so because of that, she receives so much from the Sacred Heart. And it completely converts her and changes her life. And she never loses sight of this fact of her nothingness and her littleness and of her sinfulness. So I just recommend asking for that grace of humility. Just realizing, yes, we all need love in our life. We were created by love. We're created to love, and we're created for love, ultimately. You know, we come from the infinite love of God. We're meant to go back to that infinite love of God. And how do we do that? Well, by here and now loving. Our life, the human life, is about love, true love of charity, which is ready to sacrifice oneself for the love of the other. Ask that you can imitate that compassionate love of God by first of all realizing how little you are by yourself and how absolutely necessary.
1: Litany of the Sacred Heart of Jesus. Lord, have mercy on us. Christ, have mercy on us. Lord, have mercy on us. Christ, hear us. Christ, graciously hear us. God, the Father of Heaven, have mercy on us. God, the Son, Redeemer of the world, have mercy on us. God, the Holy Ghost, have mercy on us. Holy Trinity, one God, have mercy on us. Heart of Jesus, Son of the Eternal Father, have mercy on us. Heart of Jesus, formed by the Holy Ghost in the womb of the Virgin Mother, have mercy on us. Heart of Jesus, substantially united to the Word of God, have mercy on us. Heart of Jesus of infinite majesty, have mercy on us. Heart of Jesus, sacred temple of God, have mercy on us. Heart of Jesus, tabernacle of the Most High, have mercy on us. Heart of Jesus, house of God and gate of heaven, have mercy on us. Heart of Jesus, burning furnace of charity, have mercy on us. Heart of Jesus, abode of justice and love, have mercy on us. Heart of Jesus, full of goodness and love, have mercy on us. Heart of Jesus, abyss of all virtues, have mercy on us. Heart of Jesus, most worthy of all praise, have mercy on us. Heart of Jesus, King and center of all hearts, have mercy on us. Heart of Jesus, in whom are all the treasures of wisdom and knowledge, have mercy on us. Heart of Jesus, in whom dwells the fullness of divinity, have mercy on us. Heart of Jesus, in whom the Father was well pleased, have mercy on us. Heart of Jesus, of whose fullness we have all received, have mercy on us. Heart of Jesus, desire of the everlasting hills, have mercy on us. Heart of Jesus, patient and most merciful, have mercy on us. Heart of Jesus, enriching all who invoke thee, have mercy on us. Heart of Jesus, fountain of life and holiness, have mercy on us. Heart of Jesus, propitiation for our sins, have mercy on us. Heart of Jesus, loaded down with opprobrium, have mercy on us. Heart of Jesus, bruised for our offenses, have mercy on us. Heart of Jesus, obedient to death, have mercy on us. Heart of Jesus, pierced with a lance, have mercy on us. Heart of Jesus, source of all consolation, have mercy on us. Heart of Jesus, our life and resurrection, have mercy on us. Heart of Jesus, our peace and our reconciliation, have mercy on us. Heart of Jesus, victim for our sins, have mercy on us. Heart of Jesus, salvation of those who trust in thee, have mercy on us. Heart of Jesus, hope of those who die in thee, have mercy on us. Heart of Jesus, delight of all the saints, have mercy on us. Lamb of God, who taketh away the sins of the world, spare us, O Lord. Lamb of God, who taketh away the sins of the world, graciously hear us, O Lord. Lamb of God, who takes away the sins of the world, have mercy on us. Jesus, meek and humble of heart, make our hearts like unto thine. Let us pray. Almighty and eternal God, look upon the heart of thy most beloved Son, and upon the praises and satisfaction which he offers thee in the name of sinners. And to those who implore thy mercy, in thy great goodness, grant forgiveness in the name of the same Jesus Christ, thy Son, who with thee livest and reignest, world without end. Amen.
2: In the name of the Father, and of the Son, and of the Holy Ghost, amen. And God has visited his people. The miracle of the resurrection from the dead of that young man from Nain, which we read about in the Gospel, certainly filled the people with astonishment as they saw this man who was dead come back to life. But it's a symbol of a much greater miracle that our divine Savior continually repeats time and time again. And what's this greater miracle than rising a dead man back to life? It's rising a man's soul back to the life of grace. It's the conversion of a soul which was previously dead to God and divine things, come alive through the influence of God's grace. Greater than the resurrection of the man from Nain, because yes, he was risen from the dead by Christ, but then he was going to die afterwards again. He was risen only in his body, mortal, but by the grace of God, the man who is dead in his sins rises again to life everlasting. Instead of just becoming a creature of God, he becomes a son by adoption of Almighty God. How can this be? This miracle of grace, which is so much greater than any other miracle, even than all of creation, because it gives to a man the life of God himself. This miracle of the justification, sanctification of the sinner takes place when any one of us receives the sacrament of baptism. And the extraordinary thing about baptism and any sinner finding the state of grace is that God loved us. Even when we were in our sins, as St. Paul points out in his letter to the Ephesians, when we were in our sins and crimes, yet God, because of his exceedingly great mercy, brought us back to life through Christ Jesus. The child was born with original sin in his soul. Is at enmity with God. He doesn't have the grace and the friendship of Almighty God. Yet God loves him. He loves some of us in a special way so that we receive this grace of baptism, the new life in our souls, which makes us children of God, able to love God and serve him, believe in him. But that's not the only time when this miracle takes place. It takes place also when a man is in mortal sin. He's far from God. He doesn't keep his commandments. He's determined to follow his own self-will. He rejects the cross and the sufferings of every day. He won't embrace God's will. And yet what happens? A miracle takes place. All of a sudden, he wants to keep God's commandments. All of a sudden, he weeps for his sins. All of a sudden, he acknowledges he's a sinner. He's offended Almighty God. All of a sudden, he wants to love his neighbor and help those in need and do good. All of a sudden, he's willing to embrace his cross and die to his self-will. What's happened? A change, miraculous change takes place when the soul determines to go to confession and change his life. It's the same also for those who are outside the church. Heretics, Jews, pagans, they refuse to follow Christ and the way of the cross. They refuse divine revelation. They refuse to submit to the truth because they know better. And yet, one day, they acknowledge their sins. They acknowledge their need of grace and divine revelation, and they come to Holy Mother the Church. The typical example of this is St. Paul, great convert. He thought he was holier than others because he was a strict Pharisee, kept the letter of the law. So he went determined to persecute the Christians. And on the road to Damascus, he was struck by this great light and fell from his horse and heard these words saying, "Saul, Saul, why do you persecute me? Who art thou, Lord?" he says. "I am Jesus, whom you persecutest. It's hard for you to kick against the goad, but now it's time. Lord, what do you want me to do?" He was struck with blindness for 3 days, and eventually he was baptized. He understood he was a sinner, and when in his proud self-sufficiency he thought he was defending the law, he was going directly against Almighty God. He understood it, he converted, he changed. What changed him? God's grace, a miracle. What about that change? The sinner became holy. This is the miracle of God's grace. And it happens very often, suddenly, as to Saint Paul. And we hear and we see that many of the great saints were before they became saints, great sinners. Take Saint Mary Magdalene, from whom our Lord chased out seven devils, evil spirits. She lived a life of crime and sin. And yet, she received the grace to weep for our sins, to beg for Jesus to forgive them, and he forgave them as only God can forgive sins. And she became a soul filled with love, so much love that she wanted to be close to Jesus, and she was the first, after Our Lady, to see him risen from the dead. From a great sinner, she became a great saint. Saint Augustine of Hippo, sunk in the ways of the world and the flesh and the errors of the Manichees, yet transformation took place interiorly. He wept for his sins and he changed and became a great doctor of the church. What brings about this change? Only one thing can bring about this change: grace, the grace of Almighty God. The actual grace which fills our minds with faith and our will with the determination to do God's will and transforms us from within and leads us to sanctifying grace that makes us pleasing to God. These are the meaning of the words of St. Paul in his letter to the Ephesians when he speaks about grace. By grace are you saved through faith. And this is not your own doing. It's the work of God, not through your works. But you've been made again so that you can bring forth good works. Grace transforms and changes us and makes us able to please God. You can read about this in the life of many saints. We see this in the life of St. Paul the Simple. St. Paul the Simple lived in the 4th century. He was an old man and he wanted to become a monk. And St. Anthony, who was the abbot, said, "You're too old to become a monk, you'll never adapt." But he would not go away. So eventually St. Anthony accepted him, but he was very simple. One day, he asked a question in conversation: who came first, the prophets or Jesus? St. Anthony was upset at such a stupid question, and he said, "Be quiet." St. Paul didn't say another word. Perfect obedience. Didn't talk about anything until he was released from the command to be quiet. That's his simplicity. But despite that simplicity, he had a very strong power over the devil. St. Anthony said, even greater than himself. And he had a special insight into souls, just like the Curie of Ars. He could see into souls. In case one day, Paul the Simple was sitting outside the church and people were coming in. As he saw people coming in, he started to weep. And he wept and he cried and he cried out loud. And people wondered what it was, but he wouldn't say. And he wouldn't say anything. He just wept and wept and wept. Throughout the whole church service, he was weeping. And then, at the end, people started to come out of the church. And as they started to come out of the church, he started to jump up and down with joy and happiness. What's the matter? He was weeping, now he's so happy. And they were wondering what was that, and he went right over to one man who came out of the church. He said, "I'm so happy for you. Before I saw you under church, your soul was black and horrible and ugly to behold. Now it's very beautiful. It's changed like this within an hour." And the man said to him, admitted to Paul, who had no human respect and did this in front of everybody, "When I went into church, I just went in there because I had nothing else to do. I didn't have any reason to go to church, just wanted nothing to do. I went into church. Then I heard the sermon, and the priest said that if your sins be red and scarlet, God will make them white as snow, pure. Quoting from the prophet Isaiah. And then I thought to myself, but my sins. And all of a sudden I was overwhelmed by the sorrow for my sins, and I rushed into the confessional. I confessed my sins and I came out. My sins were forgiven. And now I feel that heaven is my homeland and God is my Father. And St. Paul said, see, I knew. What a grace you have received. He saw that transformation, the grace worked in the soul of that man. We see the work of conversion, of grace, in another saint, St. Genesius. He was a comedian. In the time of Diocletian, beginning of the 4th century. And Diocletian, the emperor, was coming to Rome. So he thought, I was going to put on a play that will make everybody laugh. And it was going to be a mockery of the sacrament of baptism. So we went out and did some research, found out how it was done, and what was said, and he got his players together. He had a man doing the exorcist, another one doing the priest, and some soldiers there. He was going to make a mockery of baptism. There he's lying there, pretending he's dying, saying, bring me a priest, I want to believe in Jesus, and I want to be saved. They bring in the priests with the mock water for the baptism. And as that takes place, his heart is changed in an instant. In that instant, then he goes through that, all of a sudden, he realizes and understands that Christ is the Savior of the world and can save him from his sins. And in the midst of this play, this mockery, he stands up and he addresses the emperor and the senators and the philosophers and all the people and says to them, now I know and I believe that Jesus Christ is the one true God, because I saw as the angels, as the water came upon me, I was making fun of baptism. The angels came from heaven and washed away all my sins and make my soul pure again. And now I believe that Christ is the one true God. And he's the one we must adore. And I renounce all idolatry and all superstition forever. And at the end of his speech, Diocletian was furious that a man should do this in his presence. He was the great persecutor of the Catholics, as you know. And so he ordered him to be beaten and to be stretched on the rack and be tortured, and it was done. And he would say 1,000 times, I will die rather than deny my Lord and my God, our Lord Jesus Christ, who took away all my sins from my soul. And then St. Genesius was beheaded. The comedian became a saint in an instant. Work of God's grace. Extraordinary. And this illustrates a very profound point of Catholic doctrine. Namely, that when a person changes his heart and his soul and turns to love God and keep his commandments, this is the work of God's grace alone. And that we cannot do this by our own selves. We've all heard the words of our divine Savior from the Sermon on the Mountain, in which he says, you've heard of old, love your friends and hate your enemies. But I say to you, love your enemies. Do good to those who hate you. Pray for those who persecute and calumniate you, that you might be children of your Father who is in heaven, who makes the sun to shine on the good and the bad, and the rain to fall on both alike. Who could do this by himself? Forgive his enemies. Do good to those who hurt him. Pray for those who persecute him. We can't do that by ourselves. Only by the grace of God brings about this transformation. And the Church's teaching is very clear that when this interior transformation takes place, whether it be through the sacrament of baptism, whether it be through penance, whether it be through an act of contrition, even imperfect contrition, whether it be when a convert comes into the church, the beginning of this good act is not because of something I do. It's not because of who I am. It's not because I'm a nice guy or I'm a good man. It's because of God's grace alone. God's grace is the beginning of all the good that we can do in the supernatural domain. It's God's grace that gives us the sorrow for our sins, that gives us faith, the willingness to keep His commandments and to embrace our cross and to follow our divine Savior. Only God's grace can do that for us. The contrary heresy, condemned at the Second Council of Orange in 529, is called semi-Pelagianism. Namely, that when a man is good in himself, that's what starts off the work of grace. No, absolutely not, because God loves us. He does it sometimes slowly, sometimes He does it rapidly, but He does it. He brings about that transformation. Then there's nothing we can do, you might say. If we want our souls to convert, yes, we pray. We pray for God's grace. That's what we did do. We pray for God's grace, and then we received it. That's all that we can do. And so, this acknowledgement of the power of God's grace ought not to give us a sense of helplessness, but rather confidence and abandonment into God's hands, who gives us grace in such abundance. Why? Because He's wise enough to know what graces we need. He's good enough to want to give us all the graces that He knows we need. And He's powerful enough to transform our wretched, selfish, ignoble souls and make them His own and give us His love. Yes, He can do it, and He does do it. That's why we pray constantly with the psalmist, "Convert us, our Lord, and we shall be converted." It's God's work, transforming us. That's why it is that we ought to pray every day for the grace of conversion. If we're in mortal sin, certainly we have to pray for the grace of conversion. But even if we're not in venial sin, we have our faults, we have our selfishness, we have our self-will, we have our vanity, we have our resentfulness, we have our lack of generosity and refusal to carry our cross, and we need to pray for a change of heart every day. The grace of God longs to transform and change our hearts, make us a little bit more conform to our divine Savior, that He might dwell in our hearts more profoundly. That's why the church makes the priests and religious pray at the office of compline. Every night, they sign their hearts with the sign of the cross, and they pray, we all pray, "Convert us, O God, our salvation." Convert us, change us, that the work of grace might be manifest in us. And so, let us beg the Blessed Virgin Mary, Mother of Divine Grace, that she might obtain for us to always be docile to the movements of grace in our hearts, that we might always appreciate the movements of grace, that we might no longer, as St. Paul mentioned in the epistle, think that we are something whereas we are nothing, but acknowledge our nothingness in the supernatural order and our total dependence upon grace, that our fervent prayers might then bring about this constant transformation of heart, that our divine Savior wants to work in us, and we become His faithful servants on this earth, that like that man who went to confession, heaven might become our fatherland and God, our loving Father who watches over us. In the name of the Father.
3: Today is the Feast of the Annunciation to Our Lady, and here the translation of today's readings. Our epistle is taken from the book of the prophet Isaiah. "And the Lord said to Achaz, saying, Ask thee a sign of the Lord thy God, either unto the depth of hell or unto the height above. And Achaz said, I will not ask, and I will not tempt the Lord. And he said, Hear ye therefore, O house of David, is it a small thing for you to be grievous to men, but also grievous to my God? Therefore the Lord himself will give you a sign. Behold, a virgin shall conceive and bear a son, and his name shall be called Emmanuel. He shall eat butter and honey, that he may know how to refuse the evil and to choose the good. Let us stand for the Holy Gospel. A continuation of the Holy Gospel according to St. Luke. At that time, the angel Gabriel was sent from God to a town of Galilee called Nazareth, to a virgin betrothed to a man named Joseph of the house of David, and the virgin's name was Mary. And when the angel had come to her, he said, Hail, full of grace, the Lord is with thee. Blessed art thou among women. When she had heard him, she was troubled in his word and kept pondering what manner of greeting this might be. And the angel said to her, Do not be afraid, Mary, for thou hast found grace with God. Behold, thou shalt conceive in thy womb and shall bring forth a son, and thou shalt call his name Jesus. He shall be great and shall be called the Son of the Most High. And the Lord God will give him the throne of David his father, and he shall be king over the house of Jacob forever, and of his kingdom there shall be no end. And Mary said to the angel, How shall this happen, since I do not know man? And the angel answered and said to her, The Holy Ghost shall come upon thee, and the power of the Most High shall overshadow thee. Therefore the Holy One to be born shall be called the Son of God. And behold, Elizabeth, thy kinswoman, also has conceived a son in her old age. And she who was called barren is now in her sixth month. For nothing shall be impossible with God. But Mary said, Behold, the handmaid of the Lord, be it done unto me according to thy word. And the angel departed from her. Please be seated. In the name of the Father, of the Son, of the Holy Ghost. Amen. So, dear friends, a fallen angel deceived Eve, but an angel of the Lord greeted Mary. Eve brought to us the sadness of death. Mary restored the joy of our life. In fact, the participation of God's own life. So aside from the bishop, I don't know if he's still around, but to complete today's celebration, let us quickly consider the persons involved in the sacred mystery of the Annunciation, the first joyful mystery. The Archangel Gabriel, the Virgin Mary, and of course in her womb, the baby Jesus. It was not an ordinary angel, but an archangel, one of the seven noblest spirits serving before the throne of God, was sent to Galilee and to the town of Nazareth. You know his name? The angel's name was Gabriel. Gabriel, a combination of two Hebrew words, Gevar, hero, the strong man, and El, the common name of God. But who is this hero? Who is this strong man? Not the angel himself. The strong man shall be the son of Mary, the second divine person of the Holy Trinity, the Word of God, equal to the Father, but now becoming our brother. Now here, you may notice Saint Gabriel uses a special Greek word which we can only find twice in the whole Gospel. And that word is karetuo, someone favored with something. And yet this favor which Mary received is not just any other gift. It is that favor that makes us pleasing to God. That favor was sanctifying grace. Here, St. Gabriel addressed Our Lady as Kekaretomine, full of grace. St. Paul, in the Epistle to the Ephesians, calls each one of us Ekaretosen, favored ones. Of course, by baptism, we receive a participation of God's life, sanctifying grace, but only for ourselves. We cannot give our sanctifying grace to others. The Blessed Virgin Mary, on the other hand, has received the plenitude of grace, so that whatever misfortune we lose God's grace, we can always recover, find it in her and through her. That is why she is full of grace, to share that grace to us. Kekaritomine. And so, that grace which Eve lost, Mary found a greater and more perfect grace. And the grace of all graces is nothing else but Jesus Christ, the fruit of her womb. Okay? So, dear friends, let us be careful. Let us lose all other things rather than forfeit the grace of God. This grace of God in our soul is the pearl of great price, the wedding garment of heaven, the only thing necessary. Now, Our Lady seems to be unaware of her fullness. Still, her plenitude was just a preparation for her important, irreplaceable role in our redemption. She is to become the mother, and not just any other mother, but the worthy mother of such a son. So Gabriel revealed to her God's plan. Behold, you shall conceive and bear a son, and you shall call his name Jesus. He shall be great, be called the Son of the Highest, and he shall receive from God the throne of David his father, and his kingdom there shall be no end. What a proposal! She will become the mother of the Messiah, and consequently the queen of his messianic kingdom. But to this privilege, she answered. Did she answer immediately yes? No. She answered with an implied objection. How can this happen, since I do not know man? In other words, Our Lady, even at this point, wants to keep her vow of virginity. She is testing whether this angel comes from God, whether this angel knows of her vow. But the archangel assured her, "The Holy Ghost shall come upon thee, and the power of the Most High shall overshadow thee." At that moment, in that very point of time, the center of the human history, that's why we call BC, before Christ, and AD, the year of the Lord, that distinction depends on the consent of Mary. Yes, it depends on the consent of Mary. Would she say yes? And here we see the most perfect exercise of human liberty, but under the efficacious influence of God's grace. Meaning, being reassured, she accepted the offer, the highest dignity of being the mother of God. But in what manner did she accept it? She accepted it humbly. She humbly and lovingly acknowledged her total dependence on God. That's why she answered, "Behold, the handmaid of the Lord, be it done unto me according to thy word." How different is Our Lady to us? Most of the time when we pray, we want to change the plans of God. No, it is us who needs conversion, who needs to change. Be it done unto me, Lord, not according to what I want, but according to what you want. See? So if we want to keep and conserve, if we want to develop, propagate this grace of God in us and around us, then we must act not as kings, not as spoiled brats, but as dole, which means slaves of the Lord. So, no matter what other pretended Christians would say, whether they like it or not, without Mary's consent, the Son of God would not have become man. Without Mary's consent, we would have remained in our sins. That's how important today's feast. And now, immediately after her consent, our Lord Jesus Christ, God become man. That's why at the Credo, in our traditional Mass, and at the last Gospel, we kneel down at the words, "Et verbum caro factum est." And the Word was made flesh and dwelt amongst us. He who was the most perfect, self-subsisting Spirit, united Himself to a tiny, particular human body and to a soul in the womb of Mary. This is the mystery of the Incarnation. Okay? Our Lord unites Himself to one soul and one human body. Okay? Not the whole human race, as Saint John Paul II is wrongly teaching. No, our Lord unites Himself to one soul and one body, not the whole human race by His incarnation. Okay? So by becoming baby in time, He becomes substantially consubstantial to us. If the angel Gabriel would appear today here at the Mass, he will kneel down there, look at the Blessed Sacrament, and say, "My Lord and my God." In a few moments, when you receive Holy Communion, you will tell him, "My Lord, my God, and my brother." He is as human as you and me. The angels cannot call him brother. We can. The question is, what kind of brothers and sisters we are to Jesus Christ? There's the rub. There's the big problem. Okay. So, there in the womb of Mary, after her fiat, what was our Lord's first words? Do you know His first words in the womb of Mary? Well, St. Paul, writing to the Hebrews, told us, Hebrews 10, verse 5 to 7, "Sacrifice an oblation thou wouldest not, but a body thou hast fitted me. Then I said, behold, I come to do thy will, O God." Those were the first words of the baby Jesus in the womb of Mary. "Behold, I come," once again, "to do thy will, O God," just like His mother. "Be it done unto me according to thy word." See, that's how close Jesus and Mary are. And so, in this mystery of the Incarnation, we can observe a contest of humility. A contest of humility. The archangel, pure spirit, humbled himself before this young girl, bowed down and told her, full of grace. The Blessed Virgin Mary accepted that highest dignity of becoming the Mother of God, not as queen, but as the handmaid of the Lord. And our Lord Jesus Christ in her womb offered himself as the victim for our sins. So by uniting his divine person to our human nature and become one, okay, he is substantially true God and true man. He is at the middle between God and man. And since he is at the middle, he is the sole mediator. We cannot have any access to the Blessed Trinity without Jesus Christ. That is totally impossible. There is no grace that God will give to the world except through Jesus Christ. See, the great mystery. Consequently, there is no salvation outside Jesus Christ, no salvation outside his mystical body, and that is the Catholic Church. Now, because Jesus Christ is mediator, he is essentially a priest. Question their faithful. If Jesus Christ is a priest, when and where was he ordained? Today, our Lord Jesus Christ is ordained the high priest of the new and everlasting covenant according to the order of Melchizedek in the cathedral of Mary's womb. Because today, uniting his divinity to our humanity, he becomes the mediator, the priest. So today in this Mass, let us thank God for giving us Archbishop Marcel Lefebvre, who handed to us the Catholic priesthood, who handed to us the essential act of the Catholic priesthood, which is the Catholic Mass of all times. Not just the time after Vatican II, but the Catholic Mass of all times. And let us beg our Lord to give us many holy priests, that he may call many young men from our parish to share in his eternal priesthood. But also, especially, please pray for our seminarians, for Longinus Kim. Those of you who were here since 2016, you remember there is this tall, thin guy, Korean, who was here. Longinus Kim, he will be hopefully ordained as subdeacon this coming April 1. Okay? And at the end of the year, December 2023, let us pray for another seminarian from Manila, Reverend Rafael Faustino, so that he will be ordained priest already. Okay. Therefore, the Archangel Gabriel announced the coming of the hero, the strong man who conquers the devil, our Lord Jesus Christ. However, Jesus came to us only through the consent of Mary. So for us to conserve and develop sanctifying grace, the participation of God's life, we must imitate Our Lady, not in her divine maternity, but in her loving humility, acting as servants and handmaids of God and not entitled, spoiled brat children just because of the so-called pretended human dignity. Today, let us adore and thank the baby Jesus, who was ordained our high priest and victim of our sins in the purest womb of Our Lady. Remember, God comes to us through Mary, and so there is no surer, safer, shorter way to go back to God except through Mary. She became the Mother of God to become, at the foot of the cross, the Mother of all men. Well, dear friends, let us act as His worthy children. Huwag nating ipahiya ang ating ina Amahal na Birheng Maria. In the name of the Father, and of the Son, and of the Holy Ghost. Amen.
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4: Angelus Domini non se javit Mariae,
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4: Ave Maria, gratia plena Dominus tecum, benedicta tu mulieribus, et benedictus fructus ventris tui, Iesus.

0: Sister Lucy said the following: "The Most Holy Virgin in these last times in which we live has given a new efficacy to the recitation of the rosary to such an extent that there is no problem, no matter how difficult it is, whether temporal or above all spiritual, in the personal life of each one of us, of our families, of the families of the world, or of religious communities, or even of the lives of peoples and nations, that cannot be solved by the rosary. There is no problem, I tell you, no matter how difficult it is, that we cannot resolve by the prayer of the Holy Rosary."
1: The recitation of the Holy Rosary. In the name of the Father, and the Son, and the Holy Ghost. Amen. I believe in God, the Father Almighty, creator of heaven and earth, and in Jesus Christ, his only Son, our Lord, who was conceived by the Holy Ghost, born of the Virgin Mary, suffered under Pontius Pilate, was crucified, died, and was buried. He descended into hell, and on the third day he rose again from the dead. He ascended into heaven, and sitteth at the right hand of God, the Father Almighty. From thence he shall come to judge the living and the dead. Our Father, who art in heaven, hallowed be thy name. Thy kingdom come, thy will be done, on earth as it is in heaven.
2: Give us this day our daily bread, and forgive us our trespasses, as we forgive those who trespass against us.
1: Hail Mary, full of grace, the Lord is with thee. Blessed art thou amongst women, and blessed is the fruit of thy womb, Jesus.
2: Holy Mary, Mother of God, pray for us sinners now.
1: Hail Mary, full of grace, the Lord is with thee. Blessed art thou amongst women, and blessed is the fruit of thy womb, Jesus. Hail Mary, full of grace, the Lord is with thee. Blessed art thou amongst women, and blessed is the fruit of thy womb, Jesus. Glory be to the Father, and to the Son, and to the Holy Ghost.
2: As it was in the beginning, is now, and shall be, world. Amen.
1: The first joyful mystery, the Annunciation. Our Father, who art in heaven, hallowed be thy name. Thy kingdom come, thy will be done, on earth as it is in heaven.
2: Give us this day our daily bread, and forgive us our trespasses, as we forgive those who trespass against us.
1: Hail Mary, full of grace, the Lord is with thee. Blessed art thou amongst women, and blessed is the fruit of thy womb, Jesus.
2: Holy Mary, Mother of God, pray for us sinners now and at the hour of our
1: death. Hail Mary, full of grace, the Lord is with thee. Blessed art thou amongst women, and blessed is the fruit of thy womb, Jesus.
2: Holy Mary, Mother of God, pray for us sinners now and at the
1: hour of our death. Hail Mary, full of grace, the Lord is with thee. Blessed art thou amongst women, and blessed is the fruit of thy womb, Jesus.
2: Holy
1: thy womb, Jesus.
2: Holy Mary.

blessed is the fruit of thy womb, Jesus. Hail Mary, full of grace, the Lord is with thee. Blessed art thou amongst women, and blessed is the fruit of thy womb, Jesus. Hail Mary, full of grace, the Lord is with thee. Blessed art thou amongst women, and blessed is the fruit of thy womb, Jesus. Hail Mary, full of grace, the Lord is with thee. Blessed art thou amongst women, and blessed is the fruit of thy womb, Jesus. Hail Mary, full of grace, the Lord is with thee. Blessed art thou amongst women, and blessed is the fruit of thy womb, Jesus.

0: my Jesus. 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Our Father who art in heaven, hallowed be thy name. Thy kingdom come, thy will be done, on earth as it is in heaven.
1: Give us this day our daily bread, and forgive us our trespasses, as we forgive those who trespass against us. And lead us not into temptation, but deliver us from evil.
0: Hail Mary, full of grace, the Lord is with thee. Blessed art thou amongst women, and blessed is the fruit of thy womb, Jesus.
1: Holy Mary, Mother of God, pray for us sinners now and at the hour of our death.
0: Hail Mary, full of grace, the Lord is with thee. Blessed art thou amongst women, and blessed is the fruit of thy womb, Jesus.
1: Holy Mary, Mother of God, pray for us sinners now and at the hour of our death.
0: Hail Mary, full of grace, the Lord is with thee. Blessed art thou amongst women, and blessed is the fruit of thy womb, Jesus.
1: Holy Mary, Mother of God, pray for us sinners now and at the hour of our death.
0: Hail Mary, full of grace, the Lord is with thee. Blessed art thou amongst women, and blessed is the fruit of thy womb, Jesus.
1: Holy Mary, Mother of God, pray for us sinners now and at the hour of our death.
0: Hail Mary, full of grace, the Lord is with thee. Blessed art thou amongst women, and blessed is the fruit of thy womb, Jesus.
1: Holy Mary, Mother of God, pray for us sinners now and at the hour of our death.
0: Hail Mary, full of grace, the Lord is with thee. Blessed art thou amongst women, and blessed is the fruit of thy womb, Jesus.
1: Holy Mary, Mother of God, pray for us sinners now and at the hour of our death.
0: Hail Mary, full of grace, the Lord is with thee. Blessed art thou amongst women, and blessed is the fruit of thy womb, Jesus.
1: Holy Mary, Mother of God, pray for us sinners now and at the hour of our death.
0: Hail Mary, full of grace, the Lord is with thee. Blessed art thou amongst women, and blessed is the fruit of thy womb, Jesus.
1: Holy Mary, Mother of God, pray for us sinners now and at the hour of our death.
0: Hail Mary, full of grace, the Lord is with thee. Blessed art thou amongst women, and blessed is the fruit of thy womb, Jesus.
1: Holy Mary, Mother of God, pray for us sinners now and at the hour of our death.
0: Hail Mary, full of grace, the Lord is with thee. Blessed art thou amongst women, and blessed is the fruit

my Jesus. The third joyful mystery, the nativity of our Lord in Bethlehem. Our Father, who art in heaven, hallowed be thy name. Thy kingdom come, thy will be done, on earth as it is in heaven.

Hail Mary, full of grace, the Lord is with thee. Blessed art thou amongst women, and blessed is the fruit of thy womb, Jesus. Hail Mary, full of grace, the Lord is with thee. Blessed art thou amongst women, and blessed is the fruit of thy womb, Jesus. Hail Mary, full of grace, the Lord is with thee. Blessed art thou amongst women, and blessed is the fruit of thy womb, Jesus. Hail Mary, full of grace, the Lord is with thee. Blessed art thou amongst women, and blessed is the fruit of thy womb, Jesus. Hail Mary, full of grace, the Lord is with thee. Blessed art thou amongst women, and blessed is the fruit of thy womb, Jesus. Hail Mary, full of grace, the Lord is with thee. Blessed art thou amongst women, and blessed is the fruit of thy womb, Jesus. Hail Mary, full of grace, the Lord is with thee. Blessed art thou amongst women, and blessed is the fruit of thy womb, Jesus. Hail Mary, full of grace, the Lord is with thee. Blessed art thou amongst women, and blessed is the fruit of thy womb, Jesus. Hail Mary, full of grace, the Lord is with thee. Blessed art thou amongst women, and blessed is the fruit of thy womb, Jesus. Hail Mary, full of grace, the Lord is with thee. Blessed art thou amongst women, and blessed is the fruit of thy womb, Jesus.

0: Almighty Jesus, the fourth joyful mystery, the presentation of the child Jesus in the temple. Our Father, who art in heaven, hallowed be thy name. Thy kingdom come, thy will be done, on earth as it is in heaven.
1: Give us this day our daily bread, and forgive us our trespasses, as we forgive those who trespass against us. And lead us not into temptation, but deliver us from evil.
0: Hail Mary, full of grace, the Lord is with thee. Blessed art thou amongst women, and blessed is the fruit of thy womb, Jesus.
1: Holy Mary, Mother of God, pray for us sinners now and at the hour of our death.
0: Hail Mary, full of grace, the Lord is with thee. Blessed art thou amongst women, and blessed is the fruit of thy womb, Jesus.
1: Holy Mary, Mother of God, pray for us sinners now and at the hour of our death.
0: Hail Mary, full of grace, the Lord is with thee. Blessed art thou amongst women, and blessed is the fruit of thy womb, Jesus.
1: Holy Mary, Mother of God, pray for us sinners now and at the hour of our death.
0: Hail Mary, full of grace, the Lord is with thee. Blessed art thou amongst women, and blessed is the fruit of thy womb, Jesus.
1: Holy Mary, Mother of God, pray for us sinners now and at the hour of our death.
0: Hail Mary, full of grace, the Lord is with thee. Blessed art thou amongst women, and blessed is the fruit of thy womb, Jesus.
1: Holy Mary, Mother of God, pray for us sinners now and at the hour of our death.
0: Hail Mary, full of grace, the Lord is with thee. Blessed art thou amongst women, and blessed is the fruit of thy womb, Jesus.
1: Holy Mary, Mother of God, pray for us sinners now and at the hour of our death.
0: Hail Mary, full of grace, the Lord is with thee. Blessed art thou amongst women, and blessed is the fruit of thy womb, Jesus.
1: Holy Mary, Mother of God, pray for us sinners now and at the hour of our death.
0: Hail Mary, full of grace, the Lord is with thee. Blessed art thou amongst women, and blessed is the fruit of thy womb, Jesus.
1: Holy Mary, Mother of God, pray for us sinners now and at the hour of our death.
0: Hail Mary, full of grace, the Lord is with thee. Blessed art thou amongst women, and blessed is the fruit of thy womb, Jesus.
1: Holy Mary, Mother of God, pray for us sinners now and at the hour of our death.
0: Hail Mary, full of grace, the Lord is with thee. Blessed art thou amongst women, and blessed is the fruit of thy womb, Jesus.
1: Holy Mary, Mother of God,

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0: especially those who most need mercy. The fifth joyful mystery, the finding of the child Jesus in the temple. Our Father who art in heaven, hallowed be thy name. Thy kingdom come, thy will be done, on earth as it is in heaven.
1: Give us

0: Hail Mary, full of grace, the Lord is with thee. Blessed art thou amongst women, and blessed is the fruit of thy womb, Jesus. Hail Mary, full of grace, the Lord is with thee. Blessed art thou amongst women, and blessed is the fruit of thy womb, Jesus.
1: Holy Mary, Mother of God, pray for us sinners now and at the hour of our death.
0: Hail Mary, full of grace, the Lord is with thee. Blessed art thou amongst women, and blessed is the fruit of thy womb, Jesus.
1: Holy Mary, Mother of God, pray for us sinners now and at the hour of our death.
0: Hail Mary, full of grace, the Lord is with thee. Blessed art thou amongst women, and blessed is the fruit of thy womb, Jesus.
1: Holy Mary, Mother of God, pray for us sinners now and at the hour of our death.
0: Hail Mary, full of grace, the Lord is with thee. Blessed art thou amongst women, and blessed is the fruit of thy womb, Jesus.
1: Holy Mary, Mother of God, pray for us sinners now and at the hour of our death.
0: Hail Mary, full of grace, the Lord is with thee. Blessed art thou amongst women, and blessed is the fruit of thy womb, Jesus.
1: Holy Mary, Mother of God, pray for us sinners now and at the hour of our death.
0: Hail Mary, full of grace, the Lord is with thee. Blessed art thou amongst women, and blessed is the fruit of thy womb, Jesus.
1: Holy Mary, Mother of God, pray for us sinners now and at the hour of our death.
0: Hail Mary, full of grace, the Lord is with thee. Blessed art thou amongst women, and blessed is the fruit of thy womb, Jesus.
1: Holy Mary, Mother of God, pray for us sinners now and at the hour of our death.
0: Hail Mary, full of grace, the Lord is with thee. Blessed art thou amongst women, and blessed is the fruit of thy womb, Jesus.
1: Holy Mary, Mother of God, pray for us sinners now and at the hour of our death.
0: Hail Mary, full of grace, the Lord is with thee. Blessed art thou amongst women, and blessed is the fruit of thy womb, Jesus.
1: Holy Mary,

0: O my Jesus, Hail, Holy Queen,
1: Mother of Mercy, our God, and our Jesus, and our hope. To thee to be bride, when my hands shall live in thee. To thee to be sent upon our sides, mourning, weeping, and sorrowing tears. Turn thy most gracious eye to give the highest of mercy towards us. And after this, our God shall to us, so let's give thy mind to Jesus. For a moment of the Lord, and to see the Virgin Mary.
0: Pray for us, O Holy Mother of God. Let us pray. O God, His only begotten Son, by His life, death, and resurrection, has purchased for us rewards of eternal salvation. Grant, we beseech thee, while meditating upon these mysteries of the Most Holy Rosary, of the Blessed Virgin Mary, that we may imitate what they contain and obtain what they promise, through the same Christ our Lord.
2: An act of spiritual communion. In the name of the Father, and of the Son, and of the Holy Spirit. Amen. My Jesus, I believe that you are present in the most holy sacrament. I love you above all things, and I desire to receive you into my soul. Since I cannot at this moment receive you sacramentally, come at least spiritually into my heart. I embrace you as if you were already there, and unite myself wholly to you. Never permit me to be separated from you. Amen. In the name of the Father, and of the Son, and of the Holy Spirit. Amen.
3: In the name of the Father, and the Son, and the Holy Ghost. Amen. I believe in God, the Father Almighty, the creator of heaven and earth, and in Jesus Christ, his only Son, our Lord, who was conceived by the Holy Ghost, born of the Virgin Mary, suffered under Pontius Pilate, was crucified, died, and was buried. He descended to hell, and the third day he rose again from the dead. He ascended to heaven, sit at the right hand of God, the Father Almighty. From thence he shall come to judge the living and the dead. Our Father, who art in heaven, hallowed be thy name. Thy kingdom come, thy will be done on earth as it is in heaven. Hail Mary, full of grace, the Lord is with thee. Blessed art thou amongst women, and blessed is the fruit of thy womb, Jesus. Hail Mary, full of grace, the Lord is with thee. Blessed art thou amongst women, and blessed is the fruit of thy womb, Jesus.
4: Holy Mary, Mother of God, pray for us sinners,
3: now and at the hour of our death. Hail Mary, full of grace, the Lord is with thee. Blessed art thou amongst women, and blessed is the fruit of thy womb, Jesus.
4: Holy Mary,

The first sorrowful mystery is the agony in the garden. Our Father who art in heaven, hallowed be thy name. Thy kingdom come, thy will be done on earth as it is in heaven. Hail Mary, full of grace, the Lord is with thee. Blessed art thou amongst women, and blessed is the fruit of thy womb, Jesus. Hail Mary, full of grace, the Lord is with thee. Blessed art thou amongst women, and blessed is the fruit of thy womb, Jesus. Hail Mary, full of grace, the Lord is with thee. Blessed art thou amongst women, and blessed is the fruit of thy womb, Jesus. Hail Mary, full of grace, the Lord is with thee. Blessed art thou amongst women, and blessed is the fruit of thy womb, Jesus. Hail Mary, full of grace, the Lord is with thee. Blessed art thou amongst women, and blessed is the fruit of thy womb, Jesus. Hail Mary, full of grace, the Lord is with thee. Blessed art thou amongst women, and blessed is the fruit of thy womb, Jesus. Hail Mary, full of grace, the Lord is with thee. Blessed art thou amongst women, and blessed is the fruit of thy womb, Jesus. Hail Mary, full of grace, the Lord is with thee. Blessed art thou amongst women, and blessed is the fruit of thy womb, Jesus. Hail Mary, full of grace, the Lord is with thee. Blessed art thou amongst women, and blessed is the fruit of thy womb, Jesus. Hail Mary, full of grace, the Lord is with thee. Blessed art thou amongst women, and blessed is the fruit of thy womb, Jesus.

O my Jesus, forgive us our sins and save us from the fires of hell. The second sorrowful mystery is the scourging at the pillar. Our Father who art in heaven, hallowed be thy name. Thy kingdom come, thy will be done on earth as it is in heaven. Hail Mary, full of grace, the Lord is with thee. Blessed art thou amongst women, and blessed is the fruit of thy womb, Jesus. Hail Mary, full of grace, the Lord is with thee. Blessed art thou amongst women, and blessed is the fruit of thy womb, Jesus. Hail Mary, full of grace, the Lord is with thee. Blessed art thou amongst women, and blessed is the fruit of thy womb, Jesus. Hail Mary, full of grace, the Lord is with thee. Blessed art thou amongst women, and blessed is the fruit of thy womb, Jesus. Hail Mary, full of grace, the Lord is with thee. Blessed art thou amongst women, and blessed is the fruit of thy womb, Jesus. Hail Mary, full of grace, the Lord is with thee. Blessed art thou amongst women, and blessed is the fruit of thy womb, Jesus. Hail Mary, full of grace, the Lord is with thee. Blessed art thou amongst women, and blessed is the fruit of thy womb, Jesus. Hail Mary, full of grace, the Lord is with thee. Blessed art thou amongst women, and blessed is the fruit of thy womb, Jesus. Hail Mary, full of grace, the Lord is with thee. Blessed art thou amongst women, and blessed is the fruit of thy womb, Jesus. Hail Mary, full of grace, the Lord is with thee. Blessed art thou amongst women, and blessed is the fruit of thy womb, Jesus.

forgive us our sins, save us from the fires of hell. The third sorrowful mystery is the crowning with thorns. Our Father, who art in heaven, hallowed be thy name. Thy kingdom come, thy will be done on earth as it is in heaven. Hail Mary, full of grace, the Lord is with thee. Blessed art thou amongst women, and blessed is the fruit of thy womb, Jesus. Hail Mary, full of grace, the Lord is with thee. Blessed art thou amongst women, and blessed is the fruit of thy womb, Jesus. Hail Mary, full of grace, the Lord is with thee. Blessed art thou amongst women, and blessed is the fruit of thy womb, Jesus. Hail Mary, full of grace, the Lord is with thee. Blessed art thou amongst women, and blessed is the fruit of thy womb, Jesus. Hail Mary, full of grace, the Lord is with thee. Blessed art thou amongst women, and blessed is the fruit of thy womb, Jesus. Hail Mary, full of grace, the Lord is with thee. Blessed art thou amongst women, and blessed is the fruit of thy womb, Jesus. Hail Mary, full of grace, the Lord is with thee. Blessed art thou amongst women, and blessed is the fruit of thy womb, Jesus. Hail Mary, full of grace, the Lord is with thee. Blessed art thou amongst women, and blessed is the fruit of thy womb, Jesus. Hail Mary, full of grace, the Lord is with thee. Blessed art thou amongst women, and blessed is the fruit of thy womb, Jesus. Hail Mary, full of grace, the Lord is with thee. Blessed art thou amongst women, and blessed is the fruit of thy womb, Jesus.

0: O my Jesus, forgive us our sins and save us from the fires of hell. The fourth sorrowful mystery, our Lord carries the cross. Our Father who art in heaven, hallowed be thy name. Thy kingdom come, thy will be done on earth as it is in heaven. Hail Mary, full of grace, the Lord is with thee. Blessed art thou amongst women, and blessed is the fruit of thy womb, Jesus. Hail Mary, full of grace, the Lord is with thee. Blessed art thou amongst women, and blessed is the fruit of thy womb, Jesus. Hail Mary, full of grace, the Lord is with thee. Blessed art thou amongst women, and blessed is the fruit of thy womb, Jesus. Hail Mary, full of grace, the Lord is with thee. Blessed art thou amongst women, and blessed is the fruit of thy womb, Jesus. Hail Mary, full of grace, the Lord is with thee. Blessed art thou amongst women, and blessed is the fruit of thy womb, Jesus. Hail Mary, full of grace, the Lord is with thee. Blessed art thou amongst women, and blessed is the fruit of thy womb, Jesus. Hail Mary, full of grace, the Lord is with thee. Blessed art thou amongst women, and blessed is the fruit of thy womb, Jesus. Hail Mary, full of grace, the Lord is with thee. Blessed art thou amongst women, and blessed is the fruit of thy womb, Jesus. Hail Mary, full of grace, the Lord is with thee. Blessed art thou amongst women, and blessed is the fruit of thy womb, Jesus. Hail Mary, full of grace, the Lord is with thee. Blessed art thou amongst women, and blessed is the fruit of thy womb, Jesus.
1: Hail Mary, full of grace, the Lord is with thee. Blessed art thou amongst women, and blessed is the fruit of thy womb, Jesus.

O my Jesus, forgive us our sins, save us from the fires of hell. Souls to heaven, especially those in most need of thy mercy. The fifth sorrowful mystery is the crucifixion and death of our Lord. Our Father, who art in heaven, hallowed be thy name. Thy kingdom come, thy will be done on earth as it is in heaven. Hail Mary, full of grace, the Lord is with thee. Blessed art thou amongst women, and blessed is the fruit of thy womb, Jesus. Hail Mary, full of grace, the Lord is with thee. Blessed art thou amongst women, and blessed is the fruit of thy womb, Jesus. Hail Mary, full of grace, the Lord is with thee. Blessed art thou amongst women, and blessed is the fruit of thy womb, Jesus. Hail Mary, full of grace, the Lord is with thee. Blessed art thou amongst women, and blessed is the fruit of thy womb, Jesus. Hail Mary, full of grace, the Lord is with thee. Blessed art thou amongst women, and blessed is the fruit of thy womb, Jesus. Hail Mary, full of grace, the Lord is with thee. Blessed art thou amongst women, and blessed is the fruit of thy womb, Jesus. Hail Mary, full of grace, the Lord is with thee. Blessed art thou amongst women, and blessed is the fruit of thy womb, Jesus. Hail Mary, full of grace, the Lord is with thee. Blessed art thou amongst women, and blessed is the fruit of thy womb, Jesus. Hail Mary, full of grace, the Lord is with thee. Blessed art thou amongst women, and blessed is the fruit of thy womb, Jesus. Hail Mary, full of grace, the Lord is with thee. Blessed art thou amongst women, and blessed is the fruit of thy womb, Jesus.

0: O my Jesus, forgive us our sins, save us the fires of hell. Lead all souls to heaven, especially those most in need of mercy. Hail, Holy Queen, Mother of Mercy, our life, our sweetness, and our
1: hope. We cry for manners to
0: thee. To thee do we send up our sighs, mourning and weeping in this valley of tears. Turn the most gracious advocate thine eyes of mercy towards us. And after this, our exile is shown to us the blessed fruit of thy womb, Jesus. O clement, O loving, O sweet Virgin Mary. Pray for us, O Holy Mother of God. Let us pray, O God, his only begotten Son, by his life, death, and resurrection, has purchased for us the rewards of eternal life. Grant, we beseech you, that while meditating upon these mysteries of the Most Holy Rosary, the Blessed Virgin Mary, that we may imitate what they contain and obtain what they promise through the same Christ our Lord. In the name of the Father, and the Son, and the Holy Ghost. Amen.
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3: I believe in God, the Father Almighty, creator of heaven and earth, and in Jesus Christ, his only Son, our Lord, who was conceived by the Holy Ghost, born of the Virgin Mary, suffered under Pontius Pilate, was crucified, died, and was buried. He descended into hell. On the third day, he rose again from the dead. He ascended into heaven, sits at the right hand of God, the Father Almighty. From thence he shall come to judge the living and the dead. Father, who art in heaven, hallowed be thy name. Thy kingdom come, thy will be done on earth as it is in heaven.
4: Give us this day our daily bread, and forgive us our trespasses, as we forgive those who trespass against us. And lead us not into temptation, but deliver us from evil.
3: Full of grace, the Lord is with thee. Blessed art thou amongst women, and blessed is the fruit of thy womb, Jesus.
4: Holy Mary, Mother of God, pray for us sinners, now and at the hour of our death.
3: Hail Mary, full of grace, the Lord is with thee. Blessed art thou amongst women, and blessed is the fruit of thy womb, Jesus.
4: Holy Mary, Mother of God, pray for us sinners, now and at the hour of our death.
3: Hail Mary, full of grace, the Lord is with thee. Blessed art thou amongst women, and blessed is the fruit of thy womb, Jesus.
4: Holy Mary, Mother of God, pray for us sinners, now and at the hour of our death.

0: Pray the glorious mysteries, the first glorious mysteries, the resurrection. Our Father who art in heaven, hallowed be thy name. Thy kingdom come, thy will be done on earth as it is in heaven.
1: Give us this day our daily bread, and forgive us our trespasses, as we forgive those who trespass against us. And lead us not into temptation, but deliver us from evil.
0: Hail Mary, full of grace, the Lord is with thee. Blessed art thou amongst women, and blessed is the fruit of thy womb, Jesus.
1: Holy Mary, Mother of God,
0: Hail Mary, full of grace, the Lord is with thee. Blessed art thou amongst women, and blessed is the fruit of thy womb, Jesus.
1: Holy Mary, Mother of God, pray for us sinners,
0: Hail Mary, full of grace, the Lord is with thee. Blessed art thou amongst women, and blessed is the fruit of thy womb, Jesus.
1: Holy Mary, Mother of God, pray for us sinners,
0: Hail Mary, full of grace, the Lord is with thee. Blessed art thou amongst women, and blessed is the fruit of thy womb, Jesus.
1: Holy Mary, Mother of God, pray for us sinners,
0: Hail Mary, full of grace, the Lord is with thee. Blessed art thou amongst women, and blessed is the fruit of thy womb, Jesus.
1: Holy Mary, Mother of God, pray for us sinners,
0: Hail Mary, full of grace, the Lord is with thee. Blessed art thou amongst women, and blessed is the fruit of thy womb, Jesus.
1: Holy Mary, Mother of God, pray for us sinners,
0: Hail Mary, full of grace, the Lord is with thee. Blessed art thou amongst women, and blessed is the fruit of thy womb, Jesus.
1: Holy Mary, Mother of God, pray for us sinners,
0: Hail Mary, full of grace, the Lord is with thee. Blessed art thou amongst women, and blessed is the fruit of thy womb, Jesus.
1: Holy Mary, Mother of God, pray for us sinners,
0: full of grace, the Lord is with thee. Blessed art thou amongst women, and blessed is the fruit of thy womb, Jesus.
1: Holy Mary, Mother of God, pray for us sinners, now and at the hour of our death.
0: Amen. Hail Mary, full of grace, the Lord is with thee. Blessed art thou amongst women, and blessed is the fruit of thy womb, Jesus.
1: Holy Mary, Mother of God,

0: Jesus, forgive us our sins, and save us from the fires of hell. And lead all souls in heaven, especially those who are most in our mercy.
1: The second glorious mystery of the Ascension. Our Father, who art in heaven, hallowed be thy name. Thy kingdom come, thy will be done on earth as it is in heaven.
0: Give us this day our daily bread, and forgive us our trespasses, as we forgive those who trespass against us. And lead us not into temptation, but deliver us from evil.
1: Hail Mary, full of grace, the Lord is with thee. Blessed art thou among women, and blessed is the fruit of thy womb, Jesus.
0: Holy Mary, Mother of God, pray for us sinners, now and at the hour of our death.
1: Amen. Hail Mary, full of grace, the Lord is with thee. Blessed art thou among women, and blessed is the fruit of thy womb, Jesus.
0: Holy Mary, Mother of God, pray for us sinners, now and at the hour of our death. Amen.
1: Hail Mary, full of grace, the Lord is with thee. Blessed art thou among women, and blessed is the fruit of thy womb, Jesus.
0: Holy Mary, Mother of God, pray for us sinners, now and at the hour of our death. Amen.
1: Hail Mary, full of grace, the Lord is with thee. Blessed art thou among women, and blessed is the fruit of thy womb, Jesus.
0: Holy Mary, Mother of God, pray for us sinners, now and at the hour of our death. Amen.
1: Hail Mary, full of grace, the Lord is with thee. Blessed art thou among women, and blessed is the fruit of thy womb, Jesus.
0: Holy Mary, Mother of God, pray for us sinners, now and at the hour of our death. Amen.
1: Hail Mary, full of grace, the Lord is with thee. Blessed art thou among women, and blessed is the fruit of thy womb, Jesus.
0: Holy Mary, Mother of God, pray for us sinners, now and at the hour of our death. Amen.
1: Hail Mary, full of grace, the Lord is with thee. Blessed art thou among women, and blessed is the fruit of thy womb, Jesus.
0: Holy Mary, Mother of God, pray for us sinners, now and at the hour of our death. Amen.
1: Hail Mary, full of grace, the Lord is with thee. Blessed art thou among women, and blessed is the fruit of thy womb, Jesus.
0: Holy Mary, Mother of God, pray for us sinners, now and at the hour of our death. Amen.
1: Hail Mary, full of grace, the Lord is with thee. Blessed art thou among women, and blessed is the fruit of thy womb, Jesus.
0: Holy Mary, Mother of God, pray for us sinners, now and at the hour of our death.
1: Hail Mary, full of grace, the Lord is with thee. Blessed art thou among women, and blessed is the fruit of thy womb, Jesus.
0: Holy Mary,

0: my Jesus.
1: Bless us, save us from the fires of hell, and lead all souls to heaven, especially those who most need thy mercy.
0: The third glorious mystery is the descent of the Holy Ghost upon the Blessed Mother and the Apostles. Our Father who art in heaven, hallowed be thy name, thy kingdom come, thy will be done on earth as it is in heaven.
1: Give us this day our daily bread, and forgive us our trespasses, as we forgive those who trespass against us. And lead us not into temptation, but deliver us from evil. Amen.
0: And Mary, full of grace, the Lord is with thee. Blessed art thou among women, and blessed is the fruit of thy womb, Jesus.
1: Holy Mary, Mother of God, pray for us sinners, now and the hour of death. Amen.
0: Now Mary, full of grace, the Lord is with thee. Blessed art thou among women, and blessed is the fruit of thy womb, Jesus.
1: Holy Mary, Mother of God, pray for us sinners, now and the hour of death. Amen.
0: Now Mary, full of grace, the Lord is with thee. Blessed art thou among blessed is the fruit of thy womb, Jesus.
1: Holy Mary, Mother of God, pray for us sinners, now and at the hour of our death. Amen.
0: Hail Mary, full of grace, the Lord is with thee. Blessed art thou amongst women, and blessed is the fruit of thy womb, Jesus.
1: Holy Mary, Mother of God, pray for us sinners, now and at the hour of our death. Amen.
0: Hail Mary, full of grace, the Lord is with thee. Blessed art thou amongst women, and blessed is the fruit of thy womb, Jesus.
1: Holy Mary, Mother of God, pray for us sinners, now and at the hour of our death. Amen.
0: Grace, the Lord is with thee. Blessed art thou amongst women, and blessed is the fruit of thy womb, Jesus.
1: Holy Mary, Mother of God, pray for us sinners, now and at the hour of our death. Amen.
0: Hail Mary, full of grace, the Lord is with thee. Blessed art thou amongst women, and blessed is the fruit of thy womb, Jesus.
1: Holy Mary, Mother of God, pray for us sinners, now and at the hour of our death. Amen.
0: Hail Mary, full of grace, the Lord is with thee. Blessed art thou amongst women, and blessed is the fruit of thy womb, Jesus.
1: Holy Mary, Mother of God, pray for us sinners, now and at the hour of our death. Amen.
0: Hail Mary, full of grace, the Lord is with thee. Blessed art thou amongst women, and blessed is the fruit of thy womb, Jesus.
1: Holy Mary, Mother of God, pray for us sinners, now and at the hour of our death. Amen.
0: Hail Mary, full of grace, the Lord is with thee. Blessed art thou amongst women, and blessed is the fruit of thy womb, Jesus.
1: Holy Mary,

0: Pai, Jesus,
1: forgive us our sins, save us from the fires of hell, and lead all souls to heaven, especially those in most need of mercy.
2: Fourth glorious mystery, the assumption of our Lady, body and soul into heaven. Our Father, who art in heaven, hallowed be thy name. Thy kingdom come, thy will be done on earth as it is in heaven.
1: Give us this day our daily bread, and forgive us our trespasses, as we forgive those who trespass against us. And lead us not into temptation, but deliver us from evil. Amen.
2: Hail Mary, full of grace, the Lord is with thee. Blessed art thou amongst women, and blessed is the fruit of thy womb, Jesus.
1: Holy Mary, Mother of God, pray for us sinners, now at the hour of our death. Amen.
2: Hail Mary, full of grace, the Lord is with thee. Blessed art thou amongst women, and blessed is the fruit of thy womb, Jesus.
1: Holy Mary, Mother of God, pray for us sinners, now at the hour of our death. Amen.
2: Hail Mary, full of grace, the Lord is with thee. Blessed art thou amongst women, and blessed is the fruit of thy womb, Jesus.
1: Holy Mary, Mother of God, pray for us sinners, now at the hour of our death. Amen.
2: Hail Mary, full of grace, the Lord is with thee. Blessed art thou amongst women, and blessed is the fruit of thy womb, Jesus.
1: Holy Mary, Mother of God, pray for us sinners, now at the hour of our death. Amen.
2: Hail Mary, full of grace, the Lord is with thee. Blessed art thou amongst women, and blessed is the fruit of thy womb, Jesus.
1: Holy Mary, Mother of God, pray for us sinners, now at the hour of our death. Amen.
2: Hail Mary, full of grace, the Lord is with thee. Blessed art thou amongst women, and blessed is the fruit of thy womb, Jesus.
1: Holy Mary, Mother of God, pray for us sinners, now at the hour of our death. Amen.
2: Hail Mary, full of grace, the Lord is with thee. Blessed art thou amongst women, and blessed is the fruit of thy womb, Jesus.
1: Holy Mary, Mother of God, pray for us sinners, now at the hour of our death. Amen.
2: Hail Mary, full of grace, the Lord is with thee. Blessed art thou amongst women, and blessed is the fruit of thy womb, Jesus.
1: Holy Mary, Mother of God, pray for us sinners, now at the hour of our death. Amen.
2: Hail Mary, full of grace, the Lord is with thee. Blessed art thou amongst women, and blessed is the fruit of thy womb, Jesus.
1: Holy Mary, Mother of God, pray for us sinners, now at the hour of our death. Amen.
2: Hail Mary, full of grace, the Lord is with thee. Blessed art thou amongst women, and blessed is the fruit of thy womb, Jesus.
1: Holy Mary, Mother of God, pray for us sinners, now at the hour of our death. Amen.

0: Jesus.
1: Forgive us our trespasses, save us from the fires of hell, and lead all souls to heaven, especially those who most need thy mercy.
2: The fifth glorious mystery, the coronation of Our Lady. Our Father, who art in heaven, hallowed be thy name. Thy kingdom come, thy will be done on earth as it is in heaven.
1: Give us this day our daily bread, and forgive us our trespasses, as we forgive those who trespass against us. And lead us not into temptation, but deliver us from evil. Amen.
2: Hail Mary, full of grace, the Lord is with thee. Blessed art thou amongst women, and blessed is the fruit of thy womb, Jesus.
1: Holy Mary, Mother of God, pray for us sinners, now and at the hour of our death. Amen.
2: Hail Mary, full of grace, the Lord is with thee. Blessed art thou amongst women, and blessed is the fruit of thy womb, Jesus.
1: Holy Mary, Mother of God, pray for us sinners, now and at the hour of our death. Amen.
2: Hail Mary, full of grace, the Lord is with thee. Blessed art thou amongst women, and blessed is the fruit of thy womb, Jesus.
1: Holy Mary, Mother of God, pray for us sinners, now and at the hour of our death. Amen.
2: Hail Mary, full of grace, the Lord is with thee. Blessed art thou amongst women, and blessed is the fruit of thy womb, Jesus.
1: Holy Mary, Mother of God, pray for us sinners, now and at the hour of our death. Amen.
2: Hail Mary, full of grace, the Lord is with thee. Blessed art thou amongst women, and blessed is the fruit of thy womb, Jesus.
1: Holy Mary, Mother of God, pray for us sinners, now and at the hour of our death. Amen.
2: Hail Mary, full of grace, the Lord is with thee. Blessed art thou amongst women, and blessed is the fruit of thy womb, Jesus.
1: Holy Mary, Mother of God, pray for us sinners, now and at the hour of our death. Amen.
2: Hail Mary, full of grace, the Lord is with thee. Blessed art thou amongst women, and blessed is the fruit of thy womb, Jesus.
1: Holy Mary, Mother of God, pray for us sinners, now and at the hour of our death. Amen.
2: Hail Mary, full of grace, the Lord is with thee. Blessed art thou amongst women, and blessed is the fruit of thy womb, Jesus.
1: Holy Mary, Mother of God, pray for us sinners, now and at the hour of our death. Amen.
2: Hail Mary, full of grace, the Lord is with thee. Blessed art thou amongst women, and blessed is the fruit of thy womb, Jesus.
1: Holy Mary, Mother of God, pray for us sinners, now and at the hour of our death. Amen.
2: Hail Mary, full of grace, the Lord is with thee. Blessed art thou amongst women, and blessed is the fruit of thy womb, Jesus.
1: Holy Mary, Mother of God, pray for us sinners, now and at the hour of our death. Amen.

0: Jesus.
1: Forgive us our sins, save us from the fires of hell. Lead all souls to heaven, especially those who have seen and lives at sea.
2: Now, Holy Queen,
1: Mother of Mercy, and all our lives we desire, deeply we cry upon the nation of the dead. Forgive us our sins, as we mourn and weep in the sorrow of tears. Heaven, our most gracious advocate, have eyes of mercy towards us. And after this hour, it's all shall to us as us through the Lord Jesus. I recommend unto the body, my sweet Virgin Mary.
2: Pray for us, O Holy Mother of God.
1: That we may glory in the Lord Jesus Christ.
2: Let us pray, O God, his only begotten Son, by his life, death, and resurrection, has purchased for us the rewards of eternal life. Grant, we beseech you, that by meditating upon these mysteries in the most holy rosary of Blessed Virgin Mary, we may imitate what they contain and obtain what they promise through the same Christ our Lord.
3: Amen.
2: Our Lord grant us priests.
3: Our Lord grant us priests.
2: Our Lord grant us holy priests.
3: Our Lord grant us holy priests.
2: Our Lord grant us many holy priests.
3: Our Lord grant us many holy priests.
2: Our Lord grant us many holy religious vocations.
3: Our Lord grant us many holy religious vocations.
2: St. Pius X.
3: Pray for us.

0: strength, enlightenment, and instruction. St. John of the Cross.
1: Our Lord Jesus Christ, He came on this earth with one purpose. He came to die. A priest is an instrument. Archbishop Lefebvre has a line that I think really gives us a little bit more information about what the priesthood is. He says that in accomplishing their apostolic works, the priests of the society will strive to be docile instruments of the Holy Ghost in order to transmit eternal life to souls. God doesn't need a certain type, a certain temperament. God doesn't need certain talents. A Father so-and-so, he's so smart. You don't need to be Father so-and-so. A Father so-and-so, he can run boys camps. He's so amazing. Maybe, and God is using his talents for his own purposes, for God's purposes. But you don't have to be that. No, God will use what talents he has given to you if he wants to use you for his priesthood. And in fact, the less you think you are something, the more docile an instrument you will be. Is it terrifying to think about saving souls, the salvation of souls depending on you over 7 years in the seminary? Absolutely. Just like it was terrifying for our Lord Jesus Christ in the Garden of Gethsemane to think about what he would suffer on the next day and as he went up Mount Calvary to the cross. But don't you think that our Lord, if he's going to take a young man and make him so much like unto himself that he gives him a special character on his soul, a priesthood, don't you think that he won't invite you on the same somewhat terrifying adventure to save souls? No greater love has a man than that a man lay down his life for his friends. Priest is an instrument. But, as the statutes also say, he's there to transmit eternal life. He is there to transmit eternal life.